0: From the wild world of D.C. politics to America's culture clash, brace yourself for the reality check you've been waiting for. The one and only Mike Gallagher.
1: Most of us are tired of all the anger and the frustration and the angst in the world right now. And I want to take a moment to remind you about the need to be happy. I'm thinking a lot about my friend Dennis Prager, who's sort of an expert on the subject of happiness. Dennis, as you know, suffered a terrible fall in his home. He's been paralyzed as a result. We lost his voice on his daily show. He still gives interviews. He's still writing. He's maintaining his spirit of happiness and joy, even in the face of unspeakable adversity. I'm looking around and seeing people tear this country down every day. I listened today to a radio show, and the host just tore down every political candidate running for office. Here are all the negatives. Here's all the reasons you ought to hate every one of these political candidates. And I get it. I understand the pros and cons of everybody. But I am tired of the relentless, miserable vilification of our political process. I got an idea. Be proud to be an American and go vote. We got a lot of challenges. Iran is a huge challenge. I drove by the gas station yesterday in Tampa, Florida. It was $3.78 a gallon for regular unleaded. That was down about 40 cents from where it was a couple weeks ago. God willing, this is going to get resolved in Iran. The gas prices are going to come down after the Strait of Hormuz is open. I want to give you a reason to be optimistic. I want to give you a lot of reasons to be optimistic. Even though we are surrounded by misery, I want to give you some reasons for optimism. There's a new Cook political report out showing the 2026 House ratings, the House of Representatives. Right now, they've got Republicans at 211 seats. They've got Democrats at 206 and 18 House seats listed as a toss-up. You need 218 for a majority. That means Republicans have to win seven, according to the Cook political report, Republicans have to win seven of the 18 toss-ups. Anything short of that, the control of the House of Representatives is going to go over to the Democrats. And you want to talk about the inmates running the asylum? You buckle up. But you see, when you see those kinds of numbers, you realize victory is within our grasp as long as you show up. If you don't vote, if you stay home, we're going to get the misery that the Democrats will happily deliver. And they are miserable. There's a Canada professor named Gad Saad. He appears on Jesse Waters a lot. He retweeted something a couple weeks ago that I supposedly wrote. I didn't write it. There's an Obama essay that has made the rounds for years about Obama and his secret Muslim status and all this stuff. I didn't write it. Years ago, somebody posted that essay on my Facebook page, and then somebody else falsely attributed it to me. So all these years later, that essay continues to haunt me. And Gad Saad himself reposted it as if Mike Gallagher, the ninth most listened to talk show host in America, wrote this essay about Obama and all of his Muslim ways. I didn't write it. It was a listener who posted it. I've never even bothered to go through the list to see if any of it's true or not. I just know that it has been falsely attributed to me. So if you ever see that online and you see this essay about Obama and Islam attributed to Mike Gallagher, it's false. I didn't write it. Just FYI. And so Gad Saad himself reposted this a couple weeks ago. Look, it was good for my Twitter engagement. I got about 1,000 extra followers on X because he's got a huge social media following. And he's got a huge social media following because he makes a lot of sense. Check out what he said on Real Talk with Marissa Street. I want you to hear his perspective about the miserable left and how we should act on the right.
2: Conservative consistently score higher on happiness than progressives. And I offer a speculative, but I think quite plausible explanation, which relates to your question. The conservative wakes up in the morning and says, yeah, our society may not be perfect, but there's a lot of things that are worth conserving. Hence, I'm conservative, right? So existentially, I'm happy. Yes, we can tinker here and we can tinker there, but overall we have a good system.
3: It's a happier perspective.
2: It's a happier perspective. The progressive wakes up and says, we are a racist, misogynist, we had slavery, we indigenous, transgender, Islamophobia. Around the corner lies unicornia. And so if only I can erase everything, I get rid of all existing manifestations of the current evil society, around the corner, I will have existential glee. And so I think that's why there is that reflex in many of these totalitarian ideologies to erase everything that came before you.
1: Now, before you think he's over the top, listen to Paul Krugman. This is the most important clip you'll hear all week. This guy was a legend at the New York Times for decades. For over 20 years, Paul Krugman, very important guy at the Times. Listen to what he said. This is courtesy of Substack. I saw this online last night, and I wanted to share this with you. Very important that you listen carefully to the goals, the aspirations, the views of media establishment types. This guy is the quintessential establishment media figure, Paul Krugman, New York Times. For many years, he's the go-to guy for all things New York Times related, legacy media. This is as heritage media as it gets. Now he's retired, and in retirement, this is what he believes about the half of the country that doesn't share his leftist ideology.
4: States. We need a demogrification, and that is, you know, I'm not going over the top by using a word that's very similar to the denazification that we pursued successfully after World War II in Germany. And we need something, it's not just the MAGA ideology, but the whole structure of hugely unequal power, hugely unequal wealth that made this horrific moment possible. It's not going to be easy. And maybe it's not going to be doable, but we have to try, because this is a nightmare. This is a nightmare beyond, I think, even the worst fantasies of progressives, beyond the worst fantasies of conservatives who still have a conscience. And there still are plenty of those, but they're no longer MAGA. This has to be turned around, and we should not, above all, whitewash or forget this moment. This is where a lot of forces in America have been leading, and if we don't do something beyond just getting rid of Trump, it's going to happen again.
1: If we don't do something besides just get rid of Trump, did you hear that? This lunatic, held down the fort at the New York Times for decades. I want to go back to what he said. Listen carefully to the purge that this guy from the New York Times wants to happen. The demagification of America. Listen again very closely.
4: We need to defang Trump as much as possible and make sure that neither he nor anybody who follows in his footsteps has power after the next two elections. But beyond that, we really need to do a thorough purging of the United States. We need a demogification, and that is, you know, I'm not going over the top by using a word that's very similar to the denazification that we pursued successfully after World War II in Germany.
1: You know, I'm a talk show host, so let me be pragmatic. How would you go about that, Mr. Krugman? How do you want to purge America of the millions and millions of us who see the world in a different way from you? How do you want to get rid of us? I'm not trying to be sarcastic here. You want to put us in gas chambers? You want to electrocute us? Do you want to take us out one by one? I mean, Charlie Kirk was a huge part of the MAGA movement. And I guess somebody on your side murdered him. You got him eliminated. Is that what you want? You want to do that one by one? What? I'm not kidding you. How? In fact, if you're on the left, and I know there are plenty of progressives who listen and watch this show, you tell me how you go about doing that. Purge America of millions of people who proudly supported Donald Trump. How do you want to go about that? You see, that's the difference that Professor Gad Saad talks about. The difference between misery and happiness. I don't want you to go away. I don't want you to be eliminated if you don't see the world the way I do. I'm going to try to persuade you to see it the way I see it. Look, I hope we win on November the 3rd. But if we lose and the Democrats are going to run things in the House of Representatives and the Senate, highly unlikely in the Senate, but who knows? You think I'm going to go around and talk about purging America of Democrats? This is how these people feel. They often will tell you out loud how they feel. They would genocide us if they could, if they could get away with it. And we're seeing it play out in real time. For example, look at the controversy at these ICE detention facilities. What's happening in New Jersey, for example. They're not letting local and state law enforcement help the ICE officers who are under siege from these anti-ICE, well-organized rioters. There are going to be ICE officers who are going to get killed. And I guess that's what the Paul Krugmans of the world, I guess that's what they want. Is that what the purge means? What does the purge mean? I mean, it kind of takes your breath away, doesn't it? But let's dive into this together as we kick off a Tuesday in the Relief Factor Studios. Our number is 800-655-MIKE. Welcome aboard Tuesday, June the 2nd, 2026. I love what Jack Posobiec said on X this morning. You need to be teaching your kids to be proud to be an American. You must never allow anyone to tell them they should apologize for being American. From Christopher Columbus to Neil Armstrong and beyond, America is the land of adventurers, explorers, and heroes. Now, that's not the view of the Paul Krugmans of the world. They're living in a nightmare because elections aren't going their way. That's how, and they want to get rid of us. You heard it. 800-655-MIKE. Let me get your reaction to what you just heard from one of the legends, one of the stalwarts of the New York Times, Paul Krugman. 800-655-6453. I hope you join us.
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5: Do you remember when Hillary Clinton talked about formal deprogramming for MAGA extremists who still support Trump? Is that what Paul Krugman means? Deprogramming us, bringing us what, to some kind of a center where we'll be strapped to a chair and deprogrammed? How does this work? Look, again, this, they're not hiding the ball here. They're not, their plan is an ideological purge. This would be a crackdown that would make the Biden years look like a gentle fairy tale. Give me your reaction to what you just heard from Paul Krugman. 800-655-MIKE. We had a couple of phone glitches there going on, so if you try to get through, make sure you call back. We have a line or two open for you now. I got to get your reaction. This is astounding to me. Kind of takes your breath away, doesn't it? 800-655-MIKE. Ronnie's in Greenville, South Carolina, where I was just the other day for the big 4th Congressional District Meet the Candidates night over at the Freedom Fest. Hey, Ronnie, how are you?
6: Hey, Mike, doing great. Hey, buddy, so let's get on the same level there speaking. When he's talking purge, he talks, you know, the definition is completely clear, cleanse, and get rid of something. I mean, so let's say this then. If he's advocating that, he's on the same level as basically Hitler was with the Holocaust. I don't think that's too difficult to say.
5: Well, and he made that comparison. He even said it, Paul, Ronnie. He said it's not unlike what we had to do with Nazism. We got to purge the world of Nazism. Now we got to purge the world of Trump supporters. I mean, they come right out and say it. I mean, and that's why people are so angst-ridden right now. And I get it. And I'm tired of being angry, aren't you? Politics has become existential. And I'm not exaggerating when I say our very existence is on the line here. If they are in charge, I guess they're saying they want to eradicate us. Am I missing the message here? Am I overreacting? Am I underreacting? How do you take that kind of message? On top of hearing Hillary talk about deprogramming, And others saying America is a racist, filthy, awful nation. How do we deal with these people? How in the world are we supposed to get along with people like this guy from the New York Times? I'm all ears. Please join me and tell me, A, what he means by purging America of MAGA, and B, how we get along with them. How do we coexist with such insanity? 800-655-MIKE, one open line. America doesn't stand for 250 years as a beacon of hope without the brave men and women willing to put their lives on the line to defend it, to honor these patriots. And look, we should be proud to be Americans. 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
1: 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Of course, we're heard every day on AM 560, The Answer, home of Dan Proft and Sean Thompson and a bunch of great folks. Got to get back to Chicago. I miss my friends in Chicago. And thanks for listening. Thanks for watching. Go to SNC.TV for all the ways you can watch Salem News Channel. I had somebody come up to me at the event in South Carolina the other night and say, Mike, of all the things you say on your show, the one thing you say that I totally get behind is how nuts the left has become. And they really have. And you just got to remember that. You've got to remind yourself that what's on the ballot today in California, what's on the ballot next Tuesday in South Carolina, wherever you're voting in primaries, you've got normalcy versus lunacy. And when they are lunatics, you got to be able to call them out. You got to be willing to stand up and say, these people are nuts. Purge, deprogram. And again, that came from Hillary. Tina Peters, sentenced to prison for 9 years because she's an election denier. How many years did people get for burning down buildings because of George Floyd? How many years did people get for assaulting police officers? There are people who commit acts of murder who won't see 9 years in prison. And they're mad that Tina Peters got released yesterday, the Colorado election official, whose crime was an election denier. Don't take my word for it. Look it up on CNN all over. Election denier, Tina Peters, election denier. Grandmother, gold star mom, faith-filled woman. And whatever she did or didn't do, even the governor, the Democrat governor of Colorado said, 9 years? That's insane. That's nuts. Let me give you an example of somebody. These are prominent people on the left. Ana Navarro. She's got about 9 jobs. She's on CNN. She's on The View. I mean, this woman, one of many, making millions of dollars a year to espouse views like this one.
2: Days and weeks after that, you continue.
3: As King Charles reminded us just a few weeks ago when he was here, we are a young country. And, you know, that there's not a moment like this that can bring us and unify us, that can bring us together, that we are, that our, at our 250th anniversary, we are seeing the cruelty and inhumanity and the attempts to curb voting, to, you know, rig elections, to threaten democracy, that we have a guy, as we celebrate our democracy, who likes to act like a monarch, is really kind of disturbing to my soul. So I think what you're saying, that, you know, inviting us all to think about the good things, just cut him out of it. Yeah. Don't think about him.
1: Okay. Well, that's better than eradicating us, Anna. Just don't think about him. Just don't think of the... Look, I can appreciate that. Because we try not to think about you guys. We can't believe you're out there. But you are, and we know it, and we accept it. This is a diverse nation politically and ideologically. That's how it ought to be. That's how it ought to be. Nothing wrong with that. But there is something deeply disturbing about people on the left suggesting that people like you and me should be eliminated, should be eradicated. And, you know, the irony of the Paul Krugmans of the world and the Ana Navarros and all that, these people think they're the ones who are loving and tolerant. They think they're the ones who have tolerance. They've got zero tolerance for us. They've got absolutely no acceptance of a political view that doesn't align with their view. I mean, Hillary Clinton, it doesn't get any bigger than her in the Democrat world, right? Remember when she sat down with CNN a couple years ago? Called supporters of President Trump members of a cult? And there should be a formal deprogramming of the cult members. Again, they're the ones who think they're tolerant. Golly, 22 minutes before the hour. I have been very, very proud of this year's Prison Fellowship Angel Tree Summer Camp campaign. And, you know, I struggle, and I don't know how you feel about this. I'm proud that we exceeded our goal, but now I'm setting my sights on a big number of children who get to go to summer camp because of your generosity. We're at 822 kids right now. How about getting to $1,200 will send the child of an American prisoner to a summer camp, a Christ-centered summer camp, a camp that'll give kids all the joys of going to summer camp, but also a message about God's love and redemption. You're going to save souls. You're going to rescue. A lot of these kids are going to have miserable summers. Many of these kids are being raised by their grandparents or aunts or uncles. They have a parent or maybe both parents in prison. And yet, through your blessing, they're going to get to spend a week at summer camp, and they're going to hear about the Bible. They're going to learn about the love of Jesus Christ. It's a beautiful ministry called the Prison Fellowship Ministry. And look, why not go for $1,000? Let's go big, huh? Let's go big. $25, $50, $100, whatever you can afford. $200 will sponsor a child for an entire week. Just go to MikeOnline.com. You'll see the Angel Tree information there. And God bless you for helping these kids. Again, right now, 822 kids are going to go to summer camp because of your generosity. If you thought about donating, perhaps today's the day you'd like to help us get to 1,000. Because nothing would make me happier than to know that the Mike Gallagher audience sent 1,000 children of prisoners to summer camp. Just go to MikeOnline.com. You'll see the thermometer there at the bottom of the screen. It says 822 kids. Let's get to 1,000 before the campaign ends in a few days, shall we? 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Lisa's in Houston, Texas, 19 before the hour. Hey, Lisa, welcome aboard. How are you?
4: Hey, Mike, good morning. Good to speak with you.
1: Thanks for joining us.
4: Well, no problem. I love your show.
1: Thank you.
4: So there are about half the country who, like me, I'm 63. I'm a retired emergency room nurse. And I was raised with a Marine Corps father. I was raised with discipline, good ethics and morals. And half of the country, I feel like, is still like us. We love our country. We want to celebrate our country. I can't imagine any of us allowing any kind of actions to be quote unquote deprogrammed. It's not going to happen. It's just not going to happen. And I do believe it would cause a civil war.
1: That's the fear. Now you just nailed it. That's the fear, Lisa, is that because I'm hearing the reactions from people who hear this, and they say, you know what, bring it on. Kurt Schlichter over at Town Hall, he's going to join us on the big Gulf of America cruise in November, along with Scott Jennings and Larry O'Connor and Jen Horn. We're all going to host you through a beautiful trip through the Gulf of America, celebrating America's 250th birthday aboard the Eurodam from Holland, America. We set sail out of Fort Lauderdale on November the 14th, 7 days of sun and fun and patriotism and a joyful, joyful vacation. 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But Colonel Kurt Schlichter said, you know what? Hey, Paul Krugman, arm up and try to purge me. And it's reactions like that. And I get it. I totally understand why Kurt would say that. Because they don't understand. First of all, a whole bunch of people in the MAGA movement are well armed. You want to try to deprogram us? How would that work? And, you know, I want to extend an invitation to somebody who's maybe a registered Democrat, maybe you identify as a progressive, or you call yourself a lefty, whatever, Can you explain to me what purging means? And I mean that sincerely. I want to hone in on the pragmatic, practical, logical explanation of what this guy means. One more time, this is Paul Krugman, who retired after decades at the New York Times. Big chief economist guy, go-to writer, all things New York Times. Here's what he said this week on Substack.
5: We need to defang Trump as much as possible and make sure that neither he nor anybody who follows in his footsteps has power after the next two elections. But beyond that, we really need to do a thorough purging of the United States. We need a demogification, and that is, you know, I'm not going over the top by using a word that's very similar to the denazification that we pursued successfully after World War II in Germany.
1: Okay, I mean this sincerely. I'm going to throw my phones open to anyone who can give me an explanation as to how that would come about. I'm dead serious. I want you to call me. I don't want to opine. I don't want to, I want you to give me an absolute, technical, pragmatic, literal explanation of what purging the United States of MAGA after Donald Trump looks like. And I'm not trying to be shrill when I ask you, do they want to kill us all? Do they want to literally eradicate us? What does that mean? And that's what I'm looking for. And especially if you're on the left, I promise you I'll give you respect. I won't yell at you. I won't hang up on you. I want you to explain what purging America of MAGA means. How would that happen? How would the left, if in charge, go about? Would they debank us all? They wouldn't allow us to get on an airplane? Would they put us on a no-fly list? Would they want us to all get fired from all of our jobs? What does a purge, what does a nationwide purge mean? Please, please, please give me your best explanation. 800-655-6453. 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
13: I don't know how this whole business.
1: 10 minutes before the hour. Great having you here. Gosh, it's good to be back to work. Good to be back in the saddle again. I miss it. I hate when I'm out of the routine. I think I'm just getting so appreciative of coming into the office every day and getting to kind of work through these issues with you. Even when I got personal headaches. I've got this crisis. I swear, people see me coming from a mile away. I had a guy come in and purge, talk about purge. The plumber was at the condo recently, and he said, have you flushed out your tankless water heater? I have one of those tankless water heaters that I had installed because it makes sense. I don't want to bore you with all the details here, but I don't like the hot water to run out. I like taking baths. I've got a soaking tub. Well, the conventional hot water heater runs out of water. The hot water runs out when you fill up the bathtub. So I got one of these tankless water. Not only is there a bunch of storage space freed up now in the closet where the water heater used to be, but the hot water never runs out, ever. So this kid's up there, this plumber, he's a young guy. He says, how long have you had the tankless water heater? I said, a few years. He said, well, have you had it flushed out yet? I said, no. He goes, you're supposed to have that flushed out every year. So like a dummy, I let him flush out the tankless water heater, and he spills water in the hallway. Well, I have, what's it called, terrazzo flooring? Is that the way you call it? I think it's terrazzo or terrazzo. And it's like kind of a stone looking, it's a terrazzo, Tracy says. Terrazzo flooring. And because he was using chemicals, now he has stained the terrazzo flooring in the hallway. And so I had this stone restoration guy come up the other day. Oh yeah, Mike, we could do a sealer and a sealant and blah, blah, blah. I said, great. How much? $2,800. I about had a stroke. I said, $2,800? It's not that big a condo. So I got to figure there's a way, a better way to get the stains, because you can, it's not like it's real, but you can see it, like in the, when you look down the hall, you can see that there's staining that this dummy did when he spilled the water everywhere. And they want, now he wants to come back and put more valves on the hot water tank, on the tankless. He goes, you need better valves, so it's easier to, yeah. You've done enough damage, kid. You've done enough harm. Now I gotta figure out how to get the stains off the terrazzo flooring. Anybody got any ideas, you let me know. Mike@mikeonline.com is my email address. Maybe I could take out some vinegar or something, or some lemons. Squeeze some lemons into a glass and spread it around or something. I don't know. What does it mean to purge MAGA? Maybe Samantha in Delaware can help. Hey, Samantha, welcome. You heard Paul Krugman. What do you think he means?
14: If you ever seen The Handmaid's Tale, they explain how they take out the Senate, the Congress, and the White House, and they, you know, people think they're hyperbolic talking, but it's true statement. That's exactly what they would want. I would think they would 100% go through files and voter registration and see who voted, and they would start to take us off the job. They would start to take our children from us. They would definitely put us in programs. It may not, and I'm not saying it would be as strong as The Handmaid's Tale or go that far, but that's definitely the route that they would take.
1: Well, I mean, look, there's an absolute, there is a thing called social scoring where there's supposedly like a test or a litmus test based on your political ideology where banks can kick you out. They'll debank you. They'll put you on a no-fly list. You know, Samantha, you're not wrong. I don't think that's a stretch. And I don't even want to admit to that. I don't want to believe that they want to, but they're already doing it. Look at all the people who were, look at the case of Tina Peters. People who wound up going to prison for years, and their crime, election denialism. You're not allowed to dispute the outcome of an election unless you're a Democrat and you disputed the legitimacy of Trump's 2016 election. That was okay. But you're not allowed to dispute the election of Joe Biden in 2020. If you do, we're going to destroy you. We're going to destroy your life. See how that works? You're right, Samantha. Handmaid's Tale, not far off. Speaking of Joe Biden, you got to hear Jill Biden and what she said about her husband. It's unbelievable. It'll bring you to your knees. Stick around. I got a lot more coming up on a very busy, action-packed Tuesday episode of The Mike Gallagher Show. 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
1: Well, there were a bunch of arrests at an ICE detention facility in New Jersey. The anti-ICE rioters are mobilizing. Wait till you hear just how they're doing that. Also, you got to hear about the Chinese truck driver who allegedly killed five members of a family with a reckless operation of a truck. Guy can apparently barely speak English and refused a language proficiency test after the fatal accident. Look, this is the doing of Democrat policies and where it's left us. But what do we do about these ICE facilities where the Democrats continue to lie about the living conditions there? We'll tackle it all. Get ready for hour three of the Mike Gallagher Show on a busy Tuesday here on Salem News Channel, coming up next.

0: From the wild world of D.C. politics to America's culture clash, brace yourself for the reality check you've been waiting for. The one and only Mike Gallagher.
1: We all sort of need a reality check, don't we? Let me give you a reality check from California. Republicans are actually winning the early vote in the state of California. Barely. 41.3% Republicans, 41.2% Democrats. Now that is despite the fact the Democrats have a 5 million voter advantage in California. Now if this holds and Republicans can win in California, the political map of the country is changed forever. We'll see. I'll believe it when I see it. It's California. This Spencer Pratt, who wants to be LA's next mayor, has said over and over again, he just wants to make Los Angeles safe for residents again. And they're going after him? Gosh, and you see this happen over and over again. When somebody is succeeding, the attacks become so vicious. I mean, South Carolina politics, there's a level of viciousness that I've never seen. I used to live there. Still go as often as I can. Man, they are slinging mud around in that thing like you can't believe. It's personal. It's ugly. It's vicious. There's a viciousness. Anti-ICE protesters, these rioters, are pooling cash, according to the New York Post, to deliver riot gear to the front lines of the chaos taking place in Newark, New Jersey. There's a place called the Delaney Hall Detention Center. That's become the latest flashpoint for riots. And you know what Democrat mayors are doing? They're ordering local law enforcement to stand down. Donations are pouring in to help these anti-ICE rioters buy helmets and knee, wrist, shin, arm guards, along with military-grade goggles to stay outside Delaney Hall. And the tactic is Democrats are lying about conditions inside these detention centers. I saw a report on CBS Sunday Morning, one of my favorite news shows on TV, hosted by Jane Pauley. They did a story on a family of, I think it was either four or five. And they came to the United States seeking asylum. Four of them were in a detention center for 4 months. The fifth member of the family was there for an extra month. You'd have thought that this family was like literally put through a Nazi concentration camp. Now, the report gave no evidence that that happened, but just kept describing the detention of people. The Democrats, we know, want open borders. We know the Democrats don't believe in detaining anybody who comes into the United States for whatever reason. Tom Holman revealed this week that he personally went inside Delaney Hall last weekend because there's all these complaints about the quality of the food. He told reporters, "I made a surprise visit and walked into the cafeteria and ate the same meal that the detainees around me were eating. I made sure my tray equaled their tray. I had spaghetti and meat sauce. I had beans. I had green beans. I had bread and rolls. I had drinks. I had dessert. The food was good." It's all a false premise. There was never a hunger strike. I found out they're ordering food from the commissary and they're eating the food in their cells, pretending there's a hunger strike. And you stop and think about it. Why would you have a hunger strike if you're mad that you're not getting the right food? Look, we can't back down. We can't back down. We cannot relent. I mean, this Spencer Pratt guy in California, interesting character. I don't know much about him. He was on some reality TV show, but his campaign has captivated a lot of people in Los Angeles. He's creative. He's common sense. He sat down with Bill Maher on Bill's podcast, Club Random.
2: Took me 3 years to get the solar turned on. Solar, something they want you to have.
3: But now they're taxing you, I think, for having it.
2: They are?
3: I think so.
2: What do you mean you think so?
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2: Okay,
3: I need to focus on making sure the moms are safe and the animals are not being abused. That's my party.
2: I know. But if you're the mayor.
3: The solar panels, that's going to be somebody I'm hiring. That's my deputy mayor is going to worry about the solar panels.
2: No, Spencer, I got bad news. 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
3: 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And if we need more solar panels, personally, I think we got to investigate the LADWP. Why you even need a solar panel? You pay so much money for regular electricity that we got to check why our rates are going up 10% plus every month. And we're not getting better electricity. Alkaline water is not coming out of our tap. So I'll get back to you on the solar panels, but it's a little, my totem pole is, make sure people don't have home invasions every single night.
2: Right.
3: Make sure you're not losing your pole suspension because we haven't fixed a road. I'm basic. That's why I'm resonating. Common sense,
2: basic stuff.
3: People that are struggling to live in L.A. right now because it's so expensive and they're stepping in human poop, they don't care about your problem with the solar panel right now. But they may, once I get rid of the poop and I make it more affordable to live, then they may want solar panels.
1: Now you can see Maher gets completely won over. He's trying to put, you got to know about solar panels. If you're going to be the mayor, you better know. And the guy's like, solar panels? People can't go out of their houses in Los Angeles without getting mugged or shot or, you know, murdered. People are climbing over the poop and the hypodermic needles. You're going to tell me about solar panels? And Bill Maher's like, oh, that's right. You're right. I mean, he completely did a whole 180 degree about face because the guy makes sense. Now imagine opposing that point of view if you live in Los Angeles. How stupid do you have to be to think that the way Karen Bass has been running that city is sustainable? This guy comes along with fresh ideas, with a whole bold approach to get rid of the problem of drug addicts in the streets, attacking people, getting them treatment, getting them help, getting them off the streets. You know, I spent a week in Tokyo last week. I was in Japan. There's not a single homeless person laying in the streets of Tokyo. I love this country. This is the greatest country on earth. But when I go overseas and I take a trip like this, I come back and I say, why can't Los Angeles be like Tokyo? Now, again, different cultures, I get it. You think there's homeless people in Tokyo? You think you're crawling over drug addicts to go get some sushi? You think you got to tiptoe around hypodermic needles and poop? You could eat dinner off the sidewalks of Tokyo. And you know what's crazy? There aren't any garbage cans. There aren't even trash cans. And I mean it. Why can't New York, Chicago, Los Angeles, why can't Dallas, why can't American cities be like Tokyo? Osaka. And I enjoy visiting there. I'm not telling you Japan is better than us. This is the greatest country on earth. But we fall short. And incidentally, there's a heck of a lot of people in Tokyo. It's one of the most extraordinary things in the world to see other places in the country. I don't know, Sweden, Norway, Belgium, go around the world. Other cities don't look like our cities do. They don't have the homeless, drug addict crime problem that our cities have. What's the one common denominator? Democrat leadership. And so you got a guy like Spencer Pratt who's taking it on, who's challenging it. So look, in California, vote. Get out there and vote. Don't stay home today. Please do your duty. Change the world. You can make a difference. And I say that from now till November, through November the 3rd. You cannot sit on the sidelines if you want to save this country. Welcome in. It's a Tuesday episode of the Mike Gallagher Show in the Relief Factor Studios. 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I am so baffled by Jill Biden, the former first lady. 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What a story. We got that and a whole lot more coming up. 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
1: Pain relief doesn't have to come in a prescription, as you see a live look there of New York City, by the way. We're on AM 970, The Answer, in the Big Apple every day. Got to get Joe Piscopo on the show this week. They got a big 250th anniversary celebration planned for New York later this month. Can't wait to tell you all about that with Joe, who will visit.

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1: Actor, let me tell you about George, hardworking guy, spends 10 hours a day on a garbage truck. It's a tough job, and he was dealing with a sore right knee that couldn't even bend. Here's the amazing part. He heard about Relief Factor. 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All right, I got to turn to the smartest audience in the world and help you have you explain Jill Biden. Jill Biden, the former first lady, she said the other day that she thought that when Joe Biden, her husband, got walloped by Trump in that eventful debate, that he had had a stroke. And people were scratching their head like, what? Thought he had a stroke? She explained herself yesterday on the Today Show with NBC's Craig Melvin.
2: That you continue to insist that the president was fine. How do you square thinking that he may have had a stroke with what you were saying in the days and weeks after? How do you square this?
3: Well, look, Craig, look at it from my point of view. So I'm watching, just like everybody else was, scared to death, like, what is going on? He gets off the stage. I see he appears to be okay. He says to me, Jill, I really, in other words, messed up, didn't I? And I said, yes, you did. And so we get off, and I know we're going into another event, or we have two more to do. And my mind is racing. What do I say to him? What do I say to him? I'm his wife. I've got to lift him up. So we go to the next event, and I'm thinking, what do I say that will lift him up? That is true. I want to say the things that are true. And so I said, you know, you answered every question. My mind's racing. You know,
2: that's a pretty low bar.
3: Well, I had to sort of lift him up. I mean, I'm his wife. I'm not going to get out on the stage there and say, Joe, you really screwed that up. I mean, and we have all our supporters there. So, you know, that's who we are. I mean, as I had to support him, I couldn't come out and, I mean, really publicly say, Joe, you did a terrible job in that debate.
1: Now, there's a reason she's throwing her husband under the bus that way, because that's not supporting your husband. Whatever you think of her, that's not supporting Joe Biden. I mean, that's like talking about him like he's a vegetable. That is astounding to me. That blows my mind. So, of course, she was lying all along when she insisted to the world that there was nothing wrong with him, because now she's admitting that his performance was so horrible, she thought he had a stroke. A stroke. Now, again, I turn to the smartest audience in the land. You got to tell me what's up with Jill Biden, the former first lady, and why she would say such, frankly, horrible things about her husband. You know, she's portrayed as this loving, caring wife. Why do you think Jill Biden is saying such dreadful things about her husband now? I mean, what does Joe think? Does he even know? You think he even knows what she's talking? 800-655-MIKE, 800-655-6453.
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1: I saw that clip from Jill Biden before the show today, and I thought, I want to get this straight. And she's admitting it. She thought her husband had a stroke during the Trump-Biden debate, and then she said, let's go do two more events. And she's confirming that. She thought he had a stroke and then said, well, I got to lift him up. Isn't that borderline criminal behavior? This came up a lot during Biden's presidency and eventual, you know, political destruction. I told you he was going to be pushed out. A lot of people didn't believe me. 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We think you're going to enjoy it very much. I told Mark back in the day, Mark, they're going to push Joe Biden out. He said, there's no way. How are they going to do that? And I said, I don't know what the method is going to be or what the process will be. He will not be on the ticket. Now, here I am, a big mouth talk show host, able to watch this thing unraveling. I knew it. Jill Biden, his wife, is going around saying, I thought he had a stroke, but then let's go do two more events instead of calling a doctor, instead of getting him medical attention, instead of lying to the American people the way she did. Here's a text from Ohio. I can explain Jill Biden. She's flat out lying. Here's a text from Delaware. Jill Biden's behavior is not borderline criminal. It is absolutely criminal behavior. She committed elder fraud and elder abuse. What in the world can explain Jill Biden? Here's Kim in Wayne County, Michigan, joining us here on the Mike Gallagher Show. Hey there, Kim. How are you today?
2: I'm doing well, Mr. Gallagher. How are you?
1: I'm good. What's up?
2: So I heard maybe about 40 minutes ago you said, well, someone in my audience or the smartest listeners in my audience explain the purge or what we think, and a person who leans very left and liberal.
1: All right, let me go back and explain for people who don't know what you're referring to. Paul Krugman from the New York Times said on a video podcast that there's a need for a purge and a demagification of the United States, comparing it to the way we denazified the world. We got rid of the Nazis. He wants to get rid of those Americans who identify as MAGA. So let's make, I want to make sure everybody knows what you're talking about. So go ahead, pick up where you left off.
2: Correct. Thank you. When I heard that, my beliefs as a leftist or a liberal or whatever I am right now or have been, those views don't align with us. Also, to add to the mix, I'm Catholic, so there's a layer of that when I vote, of course. To purge, I was thinking, people are thinking of the movie or talk about The Handmaid's Tale, where we're going to be lined up, our bank accounts are being taken away. I don't think it's that way. I think that's catastrophizing, and I understand people may be afraid. What I think when people think of a purge, get rid of an organization because you don't agree with them, but this is where my view comes in. It's more of a purge of a liberating, relieving, purifying. The old administration is going to be gone, and here we come in with new. Whatever was there is now gone, and we have to move forward.
1: Right, and of course, the worst fear for Democrats is that when Trump leaves office, the movement is just beginning. That if indeed Republicans like Marco Rubio or J.D. Vance win, there's just going to be a continuation of the MAGA movement. There's nothing Democrats can do about it. But I got to ask you, if you don't mind, you sound like a very nice lady. So don't take this the wrong way. Don't take it personally. But I got to ask you what my audience wants me to ask you, and that is, how do you square your Catholicism, which is arguably the most pro-life, movement in the world, with your status as a Democrat, knowing the pro-abortion position of your political party? How do you square that?
2: Okay. That's something people ask me all the time. I've been Catholic since 2013. I wasn't born into anything in a family of atheists, and an atheist myself. So being a Democrat, my entire life, I'm 55 now, and being part of grassroots movement since 92, and then being Catholic. So how do I square it away? That's a good question. Of course, I'm
1: taking
2: going
1: a long
2: to tell
1: time
2: you
1: to answer it.
2: The truth, because I'm called. Yeah.
1: Yep. You're taking a long time to get there. How do you square your complete contradiction with your own Catholic Church with a pro-abortion position of the Democrat Party?
2: Again, I am an individual, and I don't subscribe to that part. I know that's going to set everyone off.
1: To what part?
2: The Bible.
1: To what part? You don't describe to what part?
2: So being Catholic and being in campaigns all my life, I know it's up to the people to choose, okay? I can't make people. Does that make sense? I can't.
1: No, it doesn't make any sense. You're a Catholic, right? Do you feel like you're a good Catholic?
2: I feel like I sin and I ask for forgiveness all the time. I'm not.
1: Well, that's good. I like that. I like that. But if you're a good Catholic, how can you be how can you be a Democrat knowing that the Democrat Party contradicts your church's teachings about the sanctity of life?
2: Exactly. That's the zinger there. Because I have free will.
1: I got you. Got free will. Okay. I give up. I tried. She's not going to answer that because sometimes you can't answer a legitimate question. Thank you, ma'am. Good luck and live in peace. Godspeed, Kim. 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

0: Gallagher.
1: I promise you, I'm not trying to be mean to that last caller. Have you ever heard anyone struggle more mightily than that caller when I ask, how can you be a Catholic and be a Democrat? And did you, I mean, that was a tap dance of epic proportions. I have never, one of my favorite TV shows of all time is The Honeymooners with Jackie Gleason as Ralph Cramden. And when Ralph got trapped, he hummina, that poor lady, well, I'm 55 and she did everything she could to dance around a really simple question. And it's a question that you could ask every prominent Democrat in America, from Nancy Pelosi on down. How do you call yourself a Catholic, which is staunchly pro-life? The Catholic Church believes that life begins at conception. How do you turn around? And of course, she can't. And that's why, I mean, I'm not trying to embarrass her, but that you could do an anatomy of a call. You could take a look at that call and study that, because you know when her head hits the pillow at night, she cannot reconcile being pro-abortion and being a Catholic. And this is what a lot of people are up against. This is what, I mean, look, truth isn't relative. You're not a little bit pregnant. You can't be a little bit, well, I'm a Catholic, but I'm pro-abortion because women have a right to choose. Of course, ignoring the rights of the unborn baby. It's a totally specious argument. Well, a woman, that's like saying you have a right to smother your elderly grandmother with a pillow because you're making the right to choose. Yes, the act of destroying another human being is definitely a choice. But the poor lady like her, she can't answer that question because the answer is a very uncomfortable reality. You can't be a good Catholic and be a Democrat. Period. And it's the reason many of us pulled the lever for Donald, one of the big reasons we pulled the lever in 2016 to start this cycle of Republican leadership in the White House. We can't, in good conscience, if you're pro-life, pull the lever for a pro-abortion political candidate. You just can't. And Hillary Clinton has advocated at various times in her career abortion up to the moment of delivery. These are radical, radical people. And it is a radical belief that you can be both a good Catholic and a good Democrat. You can't. You can't. And, you know, I know we got off the track there in asking you about Jill Biden, but I'm glad she called. I'm glad Kim hung in there, and God bless her. She was on hold for a long time. She wanted to express her point of view. And she was dealing with, in case you didn't hear it, what I asked earlier about Paul Krugman, which ought to bring every American to their knees. This is the view of the left. Sometimes they say out loud the quiet part. Sometimes they express publicly what they're thinking. Paul Krugman, who she was referring to, is a retired New York Times journalist. Guy was at it for over 20 years. He was the go-to for the New York Times. Very important part of the New York Times mission. Listen to what he's saying now about what should happen to Trump supporters after Trump leaves office.
2: We need to, obviously, we need to defang Trump as much as possible and make sure that neither he nor anybody who follows in his footsteps has power after the next two elections. But beyond that, we really need to do a thorough purging of the United States. We need a demagification, and that is, you know, I'm not going over the top by using a word that's very similar to the denazification that we pursued successfully after World War II in Germany.
1: Now, that deranged lunatic was a important pillar of the New York Times for decades. And I asked the question earlier, I guess that's what she was struggling to answer, and she couldn't answer that any better than she could answer how she could be a Catholic and a Democrat. I was asking, how does that purge manifest itself? How do you purge the country of the millions and millions of people who are proudly America first? And she couldn't answer it because you can't, other than, I guess, genocide, mass extermination. Maybe there's a reason he compared purging the country of people like you and me to the Nazis. Because, look, the Nazis, they knew how to purge. They purged. And again, the guy sits there and looks into a camera and says, well, it's obvious. It's obvious. We got to purge the country. We have to have a demagification. Maybe he's referring to the deprogramming camps that Hillary Clinton once fantasized about. Remember when she said that a few years ago? People in MAGA are part of a cult and you got to deprogram them? Well, how would that work? You're going to strap people to a table? Maybe inject them with some kind of a serum? Golly, what a time to be alive, huh? 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It's not over, and we've had a very slow couple of days. 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I'd like to send 1,000 kids to a Christian summer camp. 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The counter shows 825 kids. I know I'm asking a lot, but I believe this audience can come through. 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Great job to the team, Eric and Alex and Yasmin and Tracy. Thank you, Tony, for learning how to fly the plane. Thank you for joining us. We'll do it again tomorrow. Hope you can join us then. Have a great day. Be safe. Keep fighting the good fight. I'm Mike Gallagher. God bless America.

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4: The U.S. Treasury just released its official financial report for 2025. Buried in it is a startling admission. By its own numbers, it appears the U.S. government is insolvent. When governments go

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1: And I wanted to talk to you anyway about the UFO reports, what you think of them.
2: The best thing about it is it's really exciting. We got complete vindication because basically what happened was is the government admitted that we don't know what these spots, these objects, these bright lights are, but basically you can help the government because the thing we're finding out is government's not that bright and they need our help. So that's where Coast to Coast AM comes in and George Norrie comes in. Because you're going to have people on here that will give the government investigators an idea where to look, how to look, and what to look for. So it really does a lot of validation of the history of this show. And this is a huge step forward to getting to the truth. Because for the first time, we have the U.S. government admitting that there's something to this. Really admitting there's something to this. And that's a big step for all of us.
3: Pennington, and this is another one of Ty's tips. So floors take their share of abuse. Kicked, scuffed, spilled on, and yeah, sorry to say it, peed on. Look, dogs are man's best friend, and cats, well, I'm sure they've got friends somewhere. But when it comes to potty training, let's just say that very few pets are always perfect. Thing is, those pet stains can be a problem for you because, well, they smell. And they can be a problem for resale because they're ugly. So take care of them now. There are tons of pet stain removal products on the market. Many of them work well, but you have to use them right away. You can also try a more unconventional remedy like window cleaner or a 50-50 mix of vinegar and water.

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3: This is a Fox News alert. Early results coming in. I'm Sue Guzman, Fox News. Ballot counting continuing in California, one of six states holding primaries Tuesday. Early results showing a tight race for governor where Steve Hilton, Xavier Becerra, and Tom Steyer are leading a crowded field of candidates, according to the Associated Press. Republican Spencer Pratt hoping to unseat incumbent Karen Bass, who we are learning now has just been declared the winner in the race for Los Angeles mayor. That is according to the Associated Press. So he has officially been eliminated. And Democrat Josh Turek and GOP's Ashley Hinson are going to compete for a pivotal U.S. Senate seat in Iowa. Hinson addressed her supporters after her victory on Tuesday night.
4: Full speed, no hesitation, no holding back. But it has been such an honor to visit with supporters of all 99 counties in this state. I can tell you, guess what? I have been to all of them.
3: And Deb Haaland has won the Democratic nomination for the New Mexico governor and will be facing Republican former Mayor Greg Hull come November. The Supreme Court is going to allow Alabama to use a congressional map favoring Republicans in this year's elections. It is blocking a lower court ruling that said the redistricting plan discriminates against black people. Other stories, a prediction market reporting U.S. Representative George Santos to federal prosecutors after he boasted he'd be going to President Donald Trump's State of the Union address and then bet against his own attendance. That's according to a person familiar with that investigation. The prediction marketplace Kalshi detected trades made by Santos ahead of that February 24th speech. Santos says he would attend a speech but did not show up. Of course, he was sentenced to prison for fraud and identity theft in 2024. 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
3: Repeating our top story, Los Angeles Mayor Karen Bass has advanced to the November runoff in a bid for re-election. We'll have the latest coming up. The United States launching new airstrikes against Iran, claiming they are in self-defense.
9: U.S. Central Command says Iran launched several ballistic missiles toward regional neighbors. However, all failed to hit their intended targets, explaining two Iranian missiles fired at Kuwait fell short or broke apart en route, and three missiles launched at Bahrain were immediately intercepted. U.S. forces also shot down three one-way attack drones launched by Iran toward civilian mariners that were rightfully transitioning regional waters. The agency goes on to say it conducted self-defense strikes on an Iranian military ground control station on Kashim Island, noting no U.S. personnel were harmed, and forces remain vigilant and ready to defend against unwarranted Iranian aggression during the ongoing ceasefire. Kristen Goodwin, Fox News.
3: Former congressman facing some new trouble.
11: The prediction market Kelsey has referred former New York Congressman George Santos to federal prosecutors with the Department of Justice after suspicious activity concerning his potential attendance at President Trump's State of the Union speech last February. Santos had repeatedly stated his intention to attend, and Kelsey placed the odds of him doing so at 75%. Santos then bet against his own attendance, claiming shortly into the speech he experienced air travel problems. He was expelled by Congress in 2023, then pleaded guilty to fraud and identity theft charges in 2024. But his 7-year prison sentence was commuted by President Trump after just 84 days. Kevin Uretsky, Fox News.
3: Acting Attorney General Todd Blanche announcing that the $1.8 billion fund meant to compensate political allies of President Trump targeted in political prosecutions is not moving forward. The announcement coming during a hearing on Capitol Hill, where he announced plans were officially off the table. I'm Sue Guzman. This is Fox News.
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1: And I wanted to talk to you anyway about the UFO reports, what you think of them.
2: The best thing about it is it's really exciting. We got complete vindication because basically what happened was is the government admitted that we don't know what these spots, these objects, these bright lights are, but basically you can help the government because the thing we're finding out is government's not that bright and they need our help. So that's where Coast to Coast AM comes in and George Norrie comes in. Because you're going to have people on here that will give the government investigators an idea where to look, how to look, and what to look for. So it really does a lot of validation of the history of this show. And this is a huge step forward to getting to the truth because for the first time, we have the U.S. government admitting that there's something to this. Really admitting there's something to this. And that's the big step for all of us.
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1: 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And then we go looking for crop circles with Simeon Hine on Coast to Coast AM. Don't miss.

0: choices.
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4: More primary results. I'm Ted Lindner, Fox News. Los Angeles Mayor Karen Bass has advanced to a November runoff election in her bid for a second term. More than a dozen candidates facing off in an all-party primary in the mayor's race. Since no candidate's on track to earn more than 50% of the vote, the top two finishers move on to a runoff this fall. Currently in second place is Republican former reality TV star Spencer Pratt. Voters in California casting ballots in the gubernatorial primary as well. Republican candidate Steve Hilton joining Fox Business's Mornings with Maria Tuesday to say he's very confident in his chances.
5: If we can just get into the primary today, then we've got a real shot at winning in November. But in order to do that, everyone has to vote. The race has got tighter in the last week. I'm confident, but we can't take it for granted.
4: Hilton with quite a slight lead currently. And President Trump endorsed Steve Hilton for California governor. In Iowa, Republican Congresswoman Ashley Hinson has won her party's nomination for U.S. Senate. She says she ran her campaign the only way she knew how.
6: Full speed, no hesitation, no holding back. But it has been such an honor to visit with supporters of all 99 counties in this state. I can tell you, guess what? I have been to all of them.
4: President Trump endorsing Hinson. State Representative Josh Turek won the Democratic primary. And two-time Grammy Award-winning R&B singer Peebo Bryson has died. Bryson, best known as the voice behind the Oscar-winning Disney film duets Beauty and the Beast with Celine Dion and Regina Bell for A Whole New World for Aladdin. His family is saying in a statement that Bryson died on Tuesday, days after having a stroke. Peebo Bryson was 75 years old. 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
4: The 2026 Stanley Cup Final getting underway Tuesday night with Game 1 in Raleigh. Fox's Tony Genualdo with the recap.
0: The Carolina Hurricanes hosted the Vegas Golden Knights in Game 1 of the Stanley Cup Final Tuesday. Carolina got off to a hot start, scoring the first two goals of the game, including one that came just 25 seconds in. It was back and forth after that, as the game remained tied at 4 in the third period. But Vegas ultimately got their golden goal.
11: Hurdle into the dot to Sissons. Back for Hurdle. He scores! Tomas Hurdle! And it's 5-4 Vegas.
0: The call on ABC. Tomas Hurdle with the go-ahead goal. His fourth goal of the playoffs as Vegas wins it 5-4 to take the first game of the series. Vegas has now won 7 playoff games in a row. Tony Genualdo, Fox News.
4: The White House Correspondents Association dinner has been rescheduled. Fox's Jared Halpern with more.
13: A rescheduled WHCA dinner is set for July 24th, nearly 3 months after the annual event was abruptly ended by a shooting at a Secret Service checkpoint inside the Washington Hilton Hotel. The WHCA says it will not allow an act of violence to have the last word. In a social media post, President Trump calls the announcement a sign of strength and fortitude and says he has accepted an invitation from the association's president to speak. He says the event will be at the Waldorf Astoria, a hotel once owned by the Trump Organization. WHCA President Weisha Zhang says the rescheduled dinner will feature significantly enhanced safety measures and will be a more intimate gathering. At the White House, Jared Halpern, Fox News.
4: President Trump adjusting tariffs on some steel, aluminum, and copper imports. The president lowering some tariffs on farming equipment and extending the lower rate to other equipment. The changes are said to expire at the end of 2027. I'm Ted Lindner. This is Fox News.
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1: 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And then we go looking for crop circles with Simeon Hine on Coast to Coast AM. Don't miss it.
0: And remember to lock the door, too, when Coast to Coast AM is on. 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
2: That's what you have to do if you're an activist. And so in 30 years, the show has moved the needle. It would have maybe taken a little longer if it hadn't been for Coast to Coast and history.

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3: This is a Fox News alert. Bass advances to a runoff. I'm Sue Guzman, Fox News. California, one of six states holding primaries Tuesday. Incumbent Los Angeles Mayor Karen Bass has advanced to a November runoff after failing to capture 51% of the votes needed to win outright.
4: We have led a grassroots campaign because we want to bring change to our city, and that's what we've been doing. And that's what we're going to continue to do.
3: She could face Republican reality TV star Spencer Pratt, whose house burned in the Palisades fire. Over in the governor's race, Trump endorsed Republican Steve Hilton, held a narrow lead over two Democrats. Hilton telling supporters Tuesday night,
5: "I'm fighting for working people in California so that you can keep more of what you earn. The best way to put money in people's pockets is to take less out of it in the first place. And that's what I'll do as your governor. Your first $100,000, tax-free."
3: Hilton leading Xavier Becerra and Tom Steyer. Another primaries, Democrat Josh Turek and GOP's Ashley Hinson will compete for a pivotal U.S. Senate seat in Iowa. They're looking to fill the seat vacated by incumbent Joni Ernst, who's retiring. The GOP considers that seat pivotal to retain a Senate majority. And President Trump has named Bill Pulte, the head of the Federal Housing Finance Agency, to be acting director of the National Intelligence, replacing Tulsi Gabbard, who resigned last month after revealing that her husband has cancer. Lawmakers, including some Republicans, like Senator John Cornyn of Texas, are questioning Pulte's qualifications, including his perceived lack of national security experience. A permanent replacement for Gabbard, however, does require Senate approval. 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
3: The United States launching new airstrikes against Iran, claiming they are in self-defense.
9: U.S. Central Command says Iran launched several ballistic missiles toward regional neighbors. However, all failed to hit their intended targets. Explaining two Iranian missiles fired at Kuwait fell short or broke apart en route, and three missiles launched at Bahrain were immediately intercepted. U.S. forces also shot down three one-way attack drones launched by Iran toward civilian mariners that were rightfully transitioning regional waters. The agency goes on to say it conducted self-defense strikes on an Iranian military ground control station on Kashim Island, noting no U.S. personnel were harmed, and forces remain vigilant and ready to defend against unwarranted Iranian aggression during the ongoing ceasefire. Kristen Goodwin, Fox News.
3: Kuwait announcing Wednesday that it suspended commercial flights after an Iranian drone attack hit that country's airport, injuring several people. Acting Attorney General Todd Blanche testifying to lawmakers Tuesday about the so-called anti-weaponization fund, saying it has officially been dropped.
10: The fund was announced just a couple of weeks ago after President Trump decided to drop his $10 billion lawsuit against the IRS after an employee there leaked his tax returns. It would have given any and all American who believed that they were a victim of government weaponization a chance to at least file a financial claim. Last week, a federal judge in Virginia ruled the fund must be paused while she sorted through legal issues. On Capitol Hill, Democrats want to force votes on a measure that would outlaw the fund or a similar fund in the future. Blanche says the part of the settlement with Trump protecting the president and his family from retroactive IRS audits is not going away.
3: Fox's David Spunt. The Supreme Court will allow Alabama to use a congressional map favoring Republicans in this year's elections. And Florida has put Andrew Luke Hart to death. He had confessed to killing his girlfriend's baby in 1996 and throwing the baby's body into a pond. I'm Sue Guzman. This is Fox News.
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1: And I wanted to talk to you anyway about the UFO reports, what you think of them.
2: The best thing about it is it's really exciting. We got complete vindication because basically what happened was is the government admitted that we don't know what these spots, these objects, these bright lights are, but basically you can help the government because the thing we're finding out is government's not that bright and they need our help. So that's where Coast to Coast AM comes in and George Norrie comes in. Because you're going to have people on here that will give the government investigators an idea where to look, how to look, and what to look for. So it really does a lot of validation of the history of this show, and this is a huge step forward to getting to the truth, because for the first time, we have the U.S. government admitting that there's something to this, really admitting there's something to this, and that's the big step for all of us.
3: Hello, everybody. I'm Tony Tantola, your fresh grocer, and today we're going to do a tip on cluster tomatoes. Okay, backyard tomatoes are all about done, but cluster tomatoes are fantastic. Now, we've talked about these tomatoes before. These are the tomatoes that are attached to the stem. They're also called stem tomatoes. 4, 5, 6 tomatoes all attached together. What makes these so great, besides growing in hothouses so they control the environment, they're still pulling nutrients from the stem. So the greener that stem is and the redder those tomatoes are, the better it's going to taste. Don't buy them green anyway, and don't buy them with the brown stem. Forget about it. Now what you want to do when you buy your tomatoes like that, oh, one more thing, make sure they have that wonderful aroma. 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
1: 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And then we go looking for crop circles with Simeon Hine on Coast to Coast AM. 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
4: 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And ultimately, we got disclosure. And you're here to see it, and so am I.
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3: Primary night, I'm Ted Lindner. This is a Fox News alert. Los Angeles Mayor Karen Bass has advanced to a November runoff in her bid for a second term. More than a dozen candidates facing off in an all-party primary in the mayor's race. And since no candidate's on track to earn more than 50% of the vote, the top two finishers move on to a runoff this fall. Currently in second place, Republican former reality TV star Spencer Pratt. Voters in California casting ballots in the gubernatorial primary. Republican candidate Steve Hilton likes his chances as he's currently in the lead.
4: If we can just get into the primary today, then we've got a real shot at winning in November. But in order to do that, everyone has to vote. The race has got tighter in the last week. I'm confident, but we can't take it for granted.
3: President Trump endorsed Hilton, and Iowa Republican Congresswoman Ashley Hinson winning her party's nomination for U.S. Senate.
5: Full speed. No hesitation, no holding back, but it has been such an honor to visit with supporters of all 99 counties in this state. I can tell you, guess what? I have been to all of them.
3: State Representative Josh Turek won the Democrat primary. Iran firing at its neighbors, damaging an international airport.
6: Kuwait's defense ministry says several drones targeted its airport's passenger building, causing damage and injuries. Commercial flights were suspended. Meanwhile, Bahrain intercepted incoming Iranian missiles. Iran's Revolutionary Guard says they were aimed at the headquarters of the United States Navy's Fifth Fleet. This purportedly a response to the U.S. firing a missile into the engine room of an oil tanker that was trying to reach Iran despite the American blockade. Two Iranian news agencies report mediated peace negotiations have been paused, claims described by President Trump as false and erroneous. Jonathan Savage, Fox News.
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3: The The 2026 Stanley Cup Final getting underway Tuesday night. Game one, Fox's Tony Genualdo.
10: The Carolina Hurricanes hosted the Vegas Golden Knights in game one of the Stanley Cup Final Tuesday. Carolina got off to a hot start, scoring the first two goals of the game, including one that came just 25 seconds in. It was back and forth after that, as the game remained tied at four in the third period. But Vegas ultimately got their golden goal.
11: Hurdle into the dot to Sissons. Back for Hurdle.
10: The call on ABC, Tomas Hertl with a go-ahead goal, his fourth goal of the playoffs, as Vegas wins it 5-4 to take the first game of the series. Vegas has now won seven playoff games in a row. Tony Genualdo, Fox News.
3: The White House Correspondents Association dinner rescheduled.
12: A rescheduled WHCA dinner is set for July 24th, nearly 3 months after the annual event was abruptly ended by a shooting at a Secret Service checkpoint inside the Washington Hilton Hotel. The WHCA says it will not allow an act of violence to have the last word. In a social media post, President Trump calls the announcement a sign of strength and fortitude and says he has accepted an invitation from the association's president to speak. He says the event will be at the Waldorf Astoria, a hotel once owned by the Trump Organization. WHCA President Weijia Zhang says the rescheduled dinner will feature significantly enhanced safety measures and will be a more intimate gathering. At the White House, Jared Halpern, Fox News.
3: Two-time Grammy Award-winning R&B singer Peebo Bryson has died. His family saying in a statement that Bryson died Tuesday, days after having a stroke. Peebo Bryson was 75 years old. 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
1: And I wanted to talk to you anyway about the UFO reports, what you think of them.
2: The best thing about it is it's really exciting. We got complete vindication because basically what happened was is the government admitted that we don't know what these spots, these objects, these bright lights are, but basically you can help the government because the thing we're finding out is government's not that bright and they need our help. So that's where Coast to Coast AM comes in and George Norrie comes in. Because you're going to have people on here that will give the government investigators an idea where to look, how to look, and what to look for. So it really does a lot of validation of the history of this show. And this is a huge step forward to getting to the truth because for the first time, we have the U.S. government admitting that there's something to this, really admitting there's something to this. And that's the big step for all of us.
3: Pennington with another one of Ty's tips. 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
1: 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And then we go looking for crop circles with Simeon Hine on Coast to Coast AM. 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
4: 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And ultimately, we got disclosure. And you're here to see it, and so am I.
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4: From the Country Financial Studio, I'm Rita Frazier. This is the RFD Livestock Report. New World screwworm in the headlines yesterday as it edges closer to the U.S. border from Mexico. Yesterday at the Illinois Beef Association annual meeting, the topic addressed several times, including by the afternoon speaker yesterday, Dr. Jim Lowe, University of Illinois.
5: Ever so close to the border of the United States.
6: Yeah, so it's moved really since 2023 up to within 31 miles of the U.S. border, the USDA announced on Friday. So probably we'll end up in the United States given the move, although we've got a control program in place with sterile flies, but not very encouraging right now.
5: You talked about many connections that you have already made. You have conversations with Illinois Department of Agriculture, USDA. This is something you guys are watching very closely.
6: Yeah, USDA is really taking the lead on this, and they're working very closely with the Mexican government and the Mexican ag authorities. We had eradicated it from the U.S. and pushed it all the way down to the Darien Gap between North and South America and reached that gap and has come back through Mexico here the last couple of years. But there's really a concerted effort watching distributing sterile flies, which is a control method we used for eradication, 25 years ago. Everybody's on it. We've been a little late to the party because of kind of some data gaps, really what was happening in Mexico. Some of those areas aren't very well surveilled. And so we're now at this catch up and see if we can get ahead of it. We know how to control this thing. We've done it once. So that's the good news. We just got to go do it.
5: So Illinois, should we worry about it making it here once it comes into the U.S.?
6: We're a long ways from the U.S.-Mexican border. So could it end up here? Sure. It would most likely end up on an imported animal, so an ambulance somebody missed. Now, the good news is everybody's going to be on their P's and Q's about are these animals infected that should be inspected quite well. So I don't think we've got a high risk of it coming to Illinois. Now, they lose control in Texas because they can't get enough flies, sterile flies, which is, you know, get them to control that. That could be a problem, but that's a low. Is it possible? Yes. Is it probable? No.
5: You did have several, though, direct messages to producers here today because you need, the industry needs their help, their eyes and their ears.
6: Yeah, this is a classic thing. Producers are going to be the front line of defense. They're going to see it first. And so we just needed to be on the lookout. We need them to say something when they see it and talk to their veterinarian. And so I think prep step at this point is make sure their relationship with their veterinarian is in good shape. And, hey, we've got a name and a number. It doesn't mean you need to use a veterinarian every day, but they need to be talking to the veterinarian and say, if it's here, who do I pick up the phone and call and what's going on and how do we get ahead of that?
5: I've asked you this before on other diseases and other situations, but on a scale of 1 to 10,

0: in New World Screwworm. How concerned are you?
1: A 2. I get really nervous with things that are new that we don't understand. This is not, A, we know what it is. B, we know how to control it. C, we've controlled it. We've proven we can do it. So this is just execution. This isn't discovery. So it's I don't want to downplay the risk, but we'll win this battle. We just have to go fight it. And it'll take years. It's going to get better tomorrow. But if we execute the plans that both the U.S. government and the Mexican government have to release sterile flies, which control breeding, which eradicates the worm, the fly over time, that will work, and we just have to go release enough flies. Our challenge was, because we'd eradicated it, the labs that produced the flies had scaled down, so we couldn't produce enough flies fast enough. And so they're ramping that back up. They'll be in good shape, but we just got to go do our job.
0: Dr. Jim Lowe, University of Illinois, here on the RFD Livestock Report, brought to you by the Illinois Livestock Development Group.
2: 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I'm DeLoss Yonke.
3: Hello, everyone. I'm Jim Taylor. DeLoss, I don't have a lyric challenge, but okay. I do have a music trivia question.
2: Oh, okay. All right.
3: Or a music statement, I should say. So there is a musician that just finished his, count them, 156th overall album. Do you know who that is?
2: 156.
3: Yeah.
2: It'd have to be somebody like Willie Nelson, wouldn't it be?
3: Oh, my God.
2: Am I right?
3: It is Willie Nelson, his 79th solo. So he's a big baseball fan, Houston Astro fan. That's one of the main reasons I like Willie Nelson. But what's more impressive, 156 albums overall or Pete Rose's 4,192 base hits?
2: That was an abs. I can't believe I got that right. I'm like, okay, who do I know in music business that's, say, 90? And he'd be, like, I think he's a little more than 90. So I was like, well, probably him. That's excellent.
3: When you think about that, though, how many of those albums that you produced do you forget? I mean, 156, my goodness.
2: Yeah. We're going to bring something back from our 78th album now. So I just looked it up, called Dream Chaser. Good for Willie, still chasing dreams in his 90s. And a member of the National Ag Hall of Fame, believe it or not. Stay with us, RFD Illinois.

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0: Good morning and welcome. We're back here on a beautiful sunny morning in downtown Decatur. Let's hope the weather holds. We've got a lot going on this week. The Macon County Fair will give you an update on today's activities, boat races this weekend, and I just learned, well, I didn't just learn, I just got the final details this morning on the big thing we're going to be doing with the Decatur Park District this summer, and it's a summer family fun giveaway, and I now have all the details, including how you can enter, which is really simple. So if you're looking for the ultimate family summer adventure, we've teamed up with the Decatur Park District to give one lucky family an amazing prize package. You're going to win family passes to Overlook Adventure Park, Splash Cove, and Scoville Zoo, plus lawn tickets to the remainder of the season tickets of the Devon Lakeshore Amphitheater.
1: That is a packed summer. That's a fun summer.
0: Going to go to the pool? Yeah. You want to go to Overlook Adventure Park? Yeah. You want to mini golf? Yeah. You want to go to the zoo? You want to go to the Devon? Over and over and over?
1: That is an amazing prize pack.
0: All right, here it is. It's very simple. And the giveaway runs June 3rd through June 10th, so you can have all the rest of the summer to enjoy it. And all you have to do is text PLAY to 217-875-1340, and you're automatically entered into the contest. You don't need to come back and do it again. Just get in once. Make sure it's PLAY, P-L-A-Y, and that's it. No exclamation points or anything else added, because that goes to a different thing instead of into the funnel for the contest. So 217-875-1340, text PLAY. You use a lot of these amenities, right?
1: Yeah. I was at Splash Cove last night, stopped over at Over the Top Ice Cream Shop right there.
0: Not a surprise.
1: Yeah, that's first night of swim lessons. And, yeah, go to the Devon, go to the zoo. Yeah, use all of them. I mean, it is – I love the miniature golf, the batting cages. Don't do the ropes as often as we've done the climbing ropes, ropes course.
0: Do you like that?
1: I don't mind it.
0: Yeah.
1: This is huge, and the freedom of being able to just go without thinking about, do we have tickets to the show? Do we have passes? Do we need to wait? Just the idea that at any moment you could just decide this whole summer to just go do a thing.
0: It's cloudy and all of a sudden the sun pops out at 2 o'clock in the afternoon. Go enjoy a couple hours at the pool.
1: That's exactly right. It's just a little different when you have passes in your pocket. When you have tickets to the thing that's coming up, you have the ability to just go. Yeah. Or if you can't, in the case of the concert tickets, hey, brothers in town or something, why don't you go take
0: give
1: a
0: them
1: show
0: to a friend or family member?
1: Yeah, go enjoy the Devon. It's just a different mindset, to be honest with you.
0: I totally agree. I think it is pretty amazing. I was a reminder, we're giving away the Jovi tickets today as well. The Bon Jovi band, the cover band, that's a separate contest underway. But you could be literally June 10th for the rest of the summer. That gives you a lot of summer left. All the way to Labor Day?
1: No, yeah. I mean, we haven't even technically met the season called summer, and the amount of time these places have just been open. You've missed like a week or two.
0: Yeah. And some of that has been bad weather. Yeah. So, yeah, we're happy to do this. There's going to be more of this kind of thing coming. We just think it's like, what can we do? There's a lot of things we can do, in life, but what can we do just to have people have fun? We can give stuff away. And thankfully, we've got great partners like the Decatur Park District and also the Hot 25 and all the other things that we're doing between now and the end of summer and the end of the year just to help out. Like, this is just great. The kids want to go to the pool every day. I'm going to warn you, but that's okay.
1: Yeah, and realistically, you pretty well can. They don't have to know that, but the grown-ups can know that at any point. And you know what? You could also go without them for an evening or a day or something too. I mean, it's It's such a cool thing.
0: Yeah, I'm super thrilled about this. So don't wait. The Decatur Park District Summer Family Fun Giveaway ends June 10th. Just text PLAY, P-L-A-Y, to 217-875-1340 for your chance to win before time runs out. And we will be doing that soon. So text away and get to it. We still don't have California results, and do we? I mean, I know I was watching that mayoral race last night. That's been kind of a different sort of phenomenon in the world of politics. There's, I don't know how many candidates are in that thing. I don't think anyone's going to get 50%. So it will probably be a runoff, in November between the top two vote getters. It looks like, the elected mayor, Karen Bass, will be advancing, and we still don't know about this Spencer Pratt dude, right?
1: Yeah. It's still too early to call is the last thing that I saw, but yeah.
0: Bass has 36% of the vote. Pratt has 29%. City Councilwoman, Rahman has 21%. But that was, you know, their polls don't close till like something like 10 p.m. our time. And so we'll know soon. Be interesting to see just how stuff's turning out across the United States as we follow that. Speaking of which, David Horn, City Councilman David Horn, announced yesterday his bid for mayor and sent out a press release. He will be with us tomorrow at 8 a.m. In studio. And then just to throw you a little neck brace curveball, Darren Bailey will be in studios on Friday.
1: All right.
0: We're going to be doing a little everything over the next week. So they reached out and, I said, sure, here's the date. And they said, we'll be there. So, we'll look forward to that on Friday, as we, get to the show. All right. Today's the day, right? NBA Finals kickoff. I watched a little of that hockey last night. That's
1: fun. I don't know how you only watched a little.
0: We had other stuff going on. It's been
1: they had 9 goals.
0: Yeah.
1: They had a shot on goal in the last few seconds to potentially tie it. I mean, it was, man, I turned it on sheer accident and couldn't turn it off. They were flying around every play. They were playing like it was, well,
0: so it was the Golden Knights 5 over the Hurricanes 4, right?
1: Yeah. Carolina. Yeah. They were hitting each other they weren't being dirty or anything like that.
0: No, just hard.
1: Everything was physical. Everything was fast. They were just playing as hard as you possibly can. The crowd was just into it. It was loud. And man, and it went this way and it went that way and they came back and they went that way. And it's like, oh my goodness. They were, it was enjoyable. And that was, anybody in the house watched it because it was like, this is fun. I don't know a single person out there. I don't watch the sport. I don't do anything. And I'm enjoying it. And you know me, I pay a little attention to it. And so I enjoyed it possibly a little more, but I recommend, if you just like live sports, they are going.
0: Do we in general not give the credit due to the athleticism? And I mean, that the athletes that are hockey players, professional hockey players?
1: In America, yes.
0: Uh-huh.
1: Yeah.
0: Yeah.
1: And their sport is the fastest. I mean, they don't need football. They play 17 minutes in a 3-hour broadcast. And and half the time, if you're on offense, half the time you're not even on the field, less than half the time because they're special teams. And you take breaks in between. All right, everybody get set. Is everybody good? We're good? Ready, set? Okay, hold on. Hut, hut. All right, now let's go for a few seconds. Now let's reset for a minute.
0: How much more?
1: Hockey, they don't even stop. You got to hop off the boards or get somebody to open the door.
0: They don't even, yeah.
1: Just go.
0: How much more obvious is that when you're attending an NFL game live rather than watching it on TV? I mean, just the knowing all of the downtime because you're not distracted by something else.
1: If you're paying attention, it's painfully obvious. The guy at the orange oven mitt comes out on the field and he's holding his arm sideways to tell you we're not back from commercial yet. And then you see him wave his arm and run off the field. And then it's like, all right, now we can blow the whistle and start the 30 seconds of you running the play clock down and all of that. But you're sitting there, you're eating nachos, or you're talking to somebody or whatever. You just have a little more time. At home, most people are probably just on their phone, not paying attention to it. But it's honestly, it's just 17 minutes when you add all the seconds up.
0: It's crazy.
1: It is. And then hockey, it is extremely obvious how the thing keeps going. Now, an errant puck going out in the crowd or a penalty or the goalie catching a shot or something, and then they do a face-off. I'm not saying they don't stop.
0: But it's pretty much nonstop.
1: Yeah, most they just go until the whistle, and then they go a whole bunch more, and there's longer spans in it. And they even fake their breaks. Soccer does this too, where they don't ice it, but they knock it down, or they kind of slow play and they loop passes around in the back half of the ice so that they can get their guys off and do a shift change. But then they come crashing forward. It's pretty cool.
0: All right. Well, that will give some excitement there. And it is funny. I watch that Face Off show, that documentary. It's on Amazon every year.
1: Yeah.
0: Because they're filming it right now. It starts towards like the end of the season and then goes throughout the entire postseason.
1: Yeah.
0: So you'll get it after the fact. But that's when you really get to meet the personalities, you know, without the fat mask and the helmets and the pads, you know. And there's normal looking kids.
1: Yeah.
0: But man, their athleticism, it is unbelievable. We were talking about that with the tennis tournament, which is coming up, this next week that Chuck Kuehl puts together, how that ball looks in person versus the way it looks, right?
1: Mm-hmm.
0: On TV.
1: Yeah.
0: The sound of it and everything. Those guys moving around the ice. It's unbelievable.
1: I think it might be my favorite live sport.
0: I can see why.
1: I mean, it is so good. We went to a Blues Blackhawks playoff game that went into triple overtime. And it was like, oh my gosh, they are just fighting tooth and nail. And you just watch their body language. They're briskly walking in between between periods to get to the locker room to just reset. And then you see them, the way they celebrate, they're throwing gloves. It's just all ramped up. I bet those guys either party hard into the night when the series is over, or they crash and go right to bed because they're just giving it.
0: I watched the fourth episode of U.S. Against the World, which is the U.S. men's national soccer team documentary that's on HBO Max. And last night was really interesting because, the World Cup is just, ready to go. And I didn't realize, this golden generation that turned into sort of a punching bag by all the former, the former stars of American soccer. And it was really got kind of uglier than I even knew, because they weren't having the success and they were getting knocked out and they were not having the thing. But when these young kids look in the camera, they try to explain how hard it is for them to tell people in America what soccer is in the rest of the world. And they juxtapose the conversation with scenes in like Argentina and places, where they're not even at the game and there's 50,000 people, in a square in the middle of a city going crazy. And they show these crowd shots, the nutty, nutty stuff. I mean, just looks like a movie scene, with the passion. It's interesting how we see things here. And I think you're right about that with hockey too. I think probably not even the whole United States, probably parts of the United States, but I think if you're far enough up north, probably a little more ingrained into your system just because you play a lot more closer to Canada.
1: Yeah,
0: like Minnesota and places like that.
1: And the two teams that are in the finals are in Carolina and Las Vegas.
0: Right.
1: And so it's like, but they have really good presentation and their graphics are slick. Mark Messier looks awesome on the announcing. He's 65 years old.
0: Is Mark Messier 65?
1: And he looks like he's probably 51 and could go right now. Oh, he looks amazing.
0: Like a dude walking down the street you would not mess with.
1: Oh, no. No, he looks amazing. He was one of my favorite hockey players of all time. And I was like, how does he look that good? And he just looks amazing. Yeah, great presentation. And now you kind of get to alternate nights between the NBA and the NHL if you like championship series. So a lot of fun.
0: All right. Good stuff. We have a lot to get to here today, including Mark Tupper and Tupper on Sports coming up about 1 hour from now. A little later today, we'll tell you about Millican activities you can enjoy this summer. Everyone, a lot of stuff that's open to the entire community, camps and classes and all kinds of stuff in the arts. We do that every year, and we'll be doing it again with Janelle coming up a little bit later today. Plus DMH, we'll be in with Tanya, introduce you to another doc. And then don't forget, we just literally kicked off our Decatur Park District Summer Family Fun Giveaway, where you can literally win family passes to Overlook Adventure Park, Splash Cove, Scoville Zoo, plus season lawn tickets to the Devon Lakeshore Amphitheater. All you have to do is text the word play, P-L-A-Y, to 217-875-1340. This is literally June 3rd through June 10th is the contest. 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They can start enjoying all of this courtesy of the Decatur Park District. 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JC's got your 3-day forecast. We'll be back with more right after this.
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2: Good morning and happy hump day Wednesday, everybody. We're going to see another sun splash day here in central Illinois. Look for daytime highs to climb into the low 80s. Mostly clear and pleasant overnight tonight. Lows drop down to 58. Plenty of sunshine turning warmer. 84 on Thursday. Mostly clear down to 64 Thursday night. Mostly sunny mid-80s on Friday. I'm meteorologist JC Fultz. Have a great day, everyone.
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11: I just woke up from a dream.
0: Speaking of global athletes, you see the picture they dropped for the new Nike shoe with LeBron and Ronaldo sitting in the ice buckets next to each other.
1: No, I didn't see that.
0: It's a fairly new shoe. It's called the Mind Slide. I think they just rolled it out at the beginning of the year. They've updated. It has like articulated nodes on the bottom of the shoe that are supposed to activate sensory areas of the brain. But we talk about global athletes, right? I mean, is there a bigger name than, you know, here and around the world than LeBron James, but Ronaldo might be, but them sitting next to each other and the tagline was just to define greatness, then redefine it.
1: Oh yeah. Yeah. I see the picture now. That's awesome. I'd seen the shoe, but I had not seen the picture. That's a powerful pairing.
0: Yeah. Now, are they actually sitting next to each other to take that picture, or do they do one in Los Angeles and one in wherever and make it look like they are?
1: Well, that's a good question. I mean, it looks pretty believable, but yeah, it's also the photo is in such a way that it could absolutely be somewhere else. They might not even be in similar tubs or anything like that. Probably aren't.
0: Probably aren't. I mean, they could be though. When you have somebody like, you know, global stars like that for a brand, you know, yeah, they probably have things where
1: they have access to these people, yeah, and they're compensated properly. So at this level, these photos could happen. But also, there's really no need for them to be in the same place at the same time.
0: I just think it's cool to think about them just sitting there chatting about sports.
1: Yeah, that's really cool.
0: Ronaldo's been, I know when Messi arrived, you know, being about as big as there is in soccer, but over the years, there's not many bigger names. By the way, I saw the 1958 World Cup Pelé jersey, the kit is going up for auction.
1: Nice.
0: That is like a one of a kind unique, like right out of like, okay, that's the game in the game, the win, you know, that's the jersey.
1: Unfortunately, I think that, when I grew up, as I was growing up, Pele was the only soccer name. Like, there are other stars.
0: No, but he was like in a movie.
1: Yeah, it's just purely
0: Sylvester
1: Pele.
0: Stallone.
1: Yeah, and I think that the stardom of the Messi Ronaldo just eclipsed him in such a massive way that Pele has sort of unfairly been a little bit devalued. You know, Muhammad Ali is always still up at the top. Pele is kind of like, well, yeah, he was cool for his time.
0: Yeah, you go to Brazil though, and that's like walking on. So I don't know. Like, you know, this is obviously would be, I would think, a worldwide audience that would be bidding for this. I have no idea. It's going to be at Sotheby's. There's an online auction between June 29th and July 16th. We'll see. Jerseys were so different back then.
1: Oh yeah, and they had to rewear them, you know, over and over. They didn't get a new one every night or multiple a night. It's like, we're going to sew this thing up and keep it going.
0: I was always surprised too, like how like big they were, like in a sport where you don't want people grabbing you to hold you and stuff.
1: Yeah,
0: right?
1: Back then, yeah, they bellowed out.
0: Like rugby shirts, yeah. Big floppy collars. And I was looking at a list of like the all-time best World Cup. I'm like, I don't know. It looks like a Benetton ad from like 1982. All right, we got to take a break for bottom of the hour. Lot to do here. Don't forget to text play to 217-875-1340. That Park District Family Summer Giveaway. We'll be back after the break. A little later in the hour, we'll talk about boat races, give you all the details you need for this weekend. Stay tuned.
12: This is RJ Crace with your Stories Now, brought to you by Shop on Main. State lawmakers approved a number of education-related measures before ending the spring session. One bill allows students entering high school in 2028 to meet graduation requirements with either 2 years of foreign language courses or approved career and technical education classes. Another bill updates child care licensing rules as oversight transitions to the new Department of Early Childhood. Lawmakers also expanded eligibility for in-state college tuition, letting more students who went to Illinois high schools for at least 3 years qualify, even if they later moved out of state before enrolling in college. The Illinois Women's Pro Tennis Championships are coming up next Monday through Sunday at the Fairview Tennis Complex. The USTA Pro Circuit Tournament is expected to feature about 70 players from more than 20 countries. A $30,000 prize purse and Women's Tennis Association world ranking points are up for grabs.

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1: It's here on your Ag Check radio station, Ag Network, on this Wednesday, June the 3rd. And we're talking with the BASF, a good friend over the years now, technical service rep from BASF. His name is Ken Divert. And just a few moments ago, we asked Ken about the farmers that really can't wait until you actually see the disease. And I asked him once again, where or when do we really start need to be looking for any such signs, and what stage of the soybean we really need to be looking at?
2: Normally indeterminate soybeans in the Midwest and the Northern Plains are growing. And basically from that, you know, as soon as we see that first bloom, that's at the R1 stage. But the problem with that stage and making applications, it tends to be a little bit too early. That's why we target that early R2 timing. And that's when you have one open flower or flower present on that main stem of the soybean plant and the upper two most nodes.
1: Well, that along with that, of course, there's amounts of high mold. He went on to say that something has to be made sometimes multiple fungicide applications.
2: And certainly in areas, some areas where white mold is a bigger problem and persists and well into that season, we may be making multiple applications, maybe making up to two applications. And if you're going to be making two applications, you can target that first app, you know, right at row closure, that early R2, and then generally 2 weeks later, give or take, is when we would come in with that second application. But timing is absolutely critical when it comes to controlling white mold, because it's an aggressive disease, and we're just waiting. You know, once we've got these sclerotia, they're called, or these fruiting bodies, which is essentially the seed in the ground, where white mold starts, once we've got that in that soil, we're just waiting on moisture, waiting on rain events, heavy dews, a high moisture environment, and minimal air movement in that canopy once it's closed is when white mold really starts to take off.
1: Once again, Ken Divert, who is a technical service rep from BASF, and white mold is one of those invisible soybean killers that really starts to affect the yield midway and gives us some idea of how many fungicide applications are a good return on investment. Man, that's one of the reasons a lot of farmers are using the fungicide earlier and into the first to flower stage, and then once again secondary as well. Special thanks to Ken Divert. Thanks for you being with us this morning.
0: 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She shared a cigarette with me while her brother played the guitar. She
3: asked me, what does it mean? The Gaelic ink on your arm said it was one of my... Good morning and welcome. We're back here on a sunny Wednesday morning and a lot to get to here today. We'll give you all the details you need for the boat races, including traffic. I noticed that at the corner of Lakeshore Drive and Lost Bridge Road, they were announcing there would be some closures, you know, there coming up, starting on the 5th of this week of June. And we'll give you all of that, plus how you can get down and watch the excitement and listen to it right on the Now Decatur app if you're not down at the lake, or maybe you're in a boat out on the lake, or however you might want to do it. Basically, we take the announcing that Milas and the crew do, you know, down in the marina area, which they put speakers up, but if you're not right in there, it's kind of hard to hear. So we broadcast it live, and you'll be able to listen to it on the Now Decatur app if you're interested. Hope they get good weather. It is just the one thing you can't control. It's so hard. I guess if you put enough events on and you've done enough or been a part of all these things, you have a special understanding of, like, sympathy for all the work that goes in that can so easily be wiped out, and you have no control.
4: Yeah. Yeah, weather, unfortunately, plays a big factor. And this, there is no pivot to this. This isn't like, let's move it inside the Civic Center. It's just done.
3: Yeah.
4: It's just done.
3: And wind can do that and many things. But, you know, if they're up and running, and let's hope they are. And those windows have shifted a lot lately. Like, you see something you think it's going to be, and then it moves on. So we'll see. But a lot of preparation, a lot of work that's being put into this. One last thing on the U.S. men's soccer team.

0: and I don't know Alexi and Landon Donovan and all those guys, you know, that played, you know, back in the day, you know, ain't much about them other than they're on TV a lot when it comes to World Cup. And the one dude's kind of like, he kind of reminds me, well, I don't know. He has this Bill Walton feel to me, like he's kind of that over the top kind of like.
1: Talking about Lawless?
0: Yeah. Yeah. But I didn't realize there was such contentious, relationship with these players who are on the Pušlik and these guys. I didn't realize that.
1: It's just systematic bitterness and broken legacy. It's
0: too bad, mm-hmm. but in the documentary, in his apartment, Christian Pušlik shows you where he threw his phone through the wall and he's never fixed it as a reminder because of, and he said, I usually just get rid of all the apps and I don't, you know, this stuff, but it really got to me. And, I have that hole there and then they show it where the phone went through the wall as to not let myself get there again.
1: Yeah.
0: And you forget these are kids and the pressure and the enormity of all of this.
1: This is the same story you kind of told about David Beckham, you know?
0: Like, sure.
1: And it's just like the whole world heaps on you. Fortunately, I mean, Team USA, the expectations are a little lower than they were. And, you know, those guys, Miola and Lawless and Landon Donovan and Freddie Adu and all the names that we knew, they had moderate success, but they didn't have the great, great success. And, you know, and then a whole generation that was promised to upstage them and they never did.
0: Right.
1: It's kind of like, ha ha.
0: Yeah. That's exactly what it feels like. But those kids didn't do that hype. You know, that hype was done by Nike and you know, the Olympic committees and the people who don't have to go out
1: and
0: there.
1: And the growing success of soccer and the training and all, like we should be getting better.
0: Yeah.
1: We should be. You know, there's just a lot of, it's just the old guard being salty about the new guard and the new guard not having the success. So they just spike the football in their face. And you know what? And then it'll go the opposite. When they actually hold up a cup of meaning, then you'll see everybody line up for the big group photo and they
0: sure.
1: We're glad we laid the foundation for.
0: Yeah.
1: No, you didn't.
0: Yeah, no.
1: It was just your turn before.
0: That's exactly right. I thought though, if you look at the talent on this team, the only reason I say that is they are playing more high profile soccer the rest of the year on big teams mm-hmm. than those old guys were.
1: That is for sure. They have gone to the next level, much like the NBA. So has the world's already been there.
0: Yeah.
1: So,
0: but I'm saying they're playing for Arsenal. Mm-hmm. They're playing for, you know, mm-hmm. I mean, these guys are making big bucks, you know, as professional athletes and having success.
1: We're like what Croatia was to the Dream Team. Where it's like three or four of these guys are decent NBA players. Yep. And then now you look up and it's like there's maybe more better international players than there are American players. We're the Croatia in that equation. And that could change.
0: Yeah, it could.
1: Yeah, there's only a few of us doing that now.
0: I think that, I don't know what the purpose of the documentary, I think, is to gen up interest in rooting for this team. And it is for me because now I'm kind of like taking it personally. Like, come on, man.
1: Yeah. I hope they do well. It would be great for us.
0: Well, they ranked the top teams going in.
1: We should be nowhere near that.
0: No. But they ranked the whole team.
1: And probably middle of the pack-ish. Maybe even
0: three quarters.
1: Top.
0: Yeah. That starts. We're all ready to go. And I wanted to say a couple of rest in pieces. There were two people that I read about yesterday. One was Larry Fitzgerald Sr., the sports writer and father of Larry Fitzgerald Jr., who was one of my favorite wide receivers to watch, you know, in football, right?
1: And all around good,
0: fun guy,
1: dude.
0: But his dad was that way. I remember he used to make appearances on Pardon the Interruption on ESPN, and I always thought he was a sports writer by trade. I mean, that's what he did. An acclaimed sports writer, but he passed away yesterday. And then the second one was Maria Lucas, George Lucas's ex-wife, who doesn't get near the credit she should get in the creation of the entire Star Wars universe.
1: Yeah, that's fair. I'll throw a third one out there. Peebo Bryson.
0: Really? I didn't see that.
1: Yeah, he died in yesterday. That's where I thought you were going. Yeah.
0: Well, was there? I thought I saw another one too. Was it Fab? The It Takes Two song.
1: It Takes Two to Make a Thing Go Right?
0: Yeah, who was the...
1: Wait, I don't know.
0: All right, I was looking through.
1: DJ Rob Bass and
0: Rob Bass.
1: Yeah, did he pass away?
0: Mm-hmm. Wow, people, Bryce was 75 years old.
1: Yeah.
0: That's anything. I just wouldn't have guessed that.
1: Yeah, my bass and DJ Easy Rock. I saw them live, but you said one of them, May 22nd, one of them died. I didn't, let's see, Rob Bass died May 22nd of this year.
0: Yeah.
1: So we missed
0: that. We missed that one too. Weeks. Yeah. Wow. That's amazing to me. I saw a preview. I was looking at just People Bryson's Wikipedia page, you know, back to 1976 when he was working with Luther Vandross and these bands that go and these performers that go all the way back. There is a new Earth, Wind and Fire documentary that I think is on Sunday on HBO. I didn't catch the name of it. I just, as I was getting ready to watch the soccer documentary, I kind of went in mid preview of this.
1: Mm-hmm.
0: You talk about like that timeline, like going back to the early 70s and how much success they had over the years and the influence they had. That's crazy. I'm sad.
1: You know, his voice, sometimes a job, just the description of the job can really put you in a place where he sang that song, A Tale as Old as Time, I think was Celine, Beauty and the Beast.
0: Yeah, yeah.
1: Song. The title of being like Disney singer, like from those, those animated days where they picked a main song and then marketed a whole movie behind it. Like his voice was just constructed to be so pleasant that more people in the world would be okay with it than not.
0: Yeah.
1: He just had a perfectly pitched and pitched voice that could fit any circumstance.
0: Did Aladdin. Yeah. There's all kinds of, yeah, that's amazing.
1: That's what it was. It wasn't a Beauty and the Beast. Or he did both, right?
0: Yeah, I think so.
1: Yeah, he did both. But nonetheless, it's like, let's go back to that. That's a factory for that. He was so good at it.
0: That's amazing. What mm-hmm. a career. That's an amazing thing. He'd suffered a heart attack back in April of 2019, and then May had suffered a stroke and died 2 days later, said June 2nd. If you should go back to the studio albums, my God, there's not a lot of people with length of resume. Mm-hmm.
1: Yeah, yeah. And I bet you his charts aren't as high as you'd think, but I bet his CDs or his albums are probably playable front to back.
0: Sure.
1: There's some artists where, you know, they do a lot of like things that you kind of go, I can skip this, but he's just one of those singers that he probably nailed whatever the song was.
0: Go back to Peebo. That was the 1976 mm-hmm. debut, and he worked with Sissy Houston and Luther Vandross on that. So Roberta Flack, Natalie Cole. I mean, you go through the whole list of collaborators. That's a pretty amazing career.
1: Right.
0: Yeah. All right. Lost some big ones over the last week. But their art lives on. That's the cool mm-hmm. thing. And, you know, generations can still be, particularly in the Disney stuff, introduced to them years and years and years later.
1: Speaking of art living on, did you see Nicolas Cage talking about the James Dean Vietnam film that they're working on?
0: I did not.
1: There's AI rights to James Dean. And so they're making James Dean is going to star in a movie having to do with Vietnam or something like that. And Nicolas Cage was talking about the soulless nature of it, you know, but you're going to see a new movie with James Dean released in the 2020s.
0: They're doing the same thing with Val Kilmer on something. Yeah. He was okay with it. I mean, and there's some family not happy about some, like, that's what I hate is it's going to tear up, families and relationships and stuff because people are going to agree and disagree on this kind of thing and what you do with someone's legacy.
1: Yeah.
0: But yeah, you're going to see a lot more of it. I don't know, I'm trying to figure out who James Dean's, audience is today. I mean, he was way, way, way before my time.
1: Yeah. Well, I mean, there'll be an audience that sees him for the first time and see if that suaveness, that cool factor can just pick up and start over here and reach another audience. I'm certain there will be people that will be totally happy with it. It's just weird. We're there.
0: Yeah. No, we are. And I think actors or performers or artists or anybody who's falls under that umbrella of, you know, needs to probably make some decisions on, mm-hmm. you know, legally protecting themselves or leaning into it or whatever their choice might be.
1: Yeah. And if they're going to lean into it and, recording themselves in such a way that, you know, photos from every angle, voice, you know, saying the words that can build an entire, like you could set some, your estate up, your family up for the future by, you know, sort of digitizing yourself now.
0: Yeah. By the way, Marty Scorsese's all in.
1: Yeah. You
0: know, no, he literally is now.
1: I'm sure he is.
0: No, I'm not kidding.
1: No, I mean, I know he is. He's become the guy that was fighting so hard against everything and anti-poo-poo, and then he's like all of a sudden, oh, I love Netflix and CGI and all that.
0: You know, here's what he is just
1: flip-flopper.
0: He's still a great filmmaker.
1: He was a very great filmmaker. That Irishman, come on.
0: I didn't like that. I thought it was a vanity project that kind of ran amok, but I'll put up his stuff against anything. Some of it is just so timeless and so classic. Mm-hmm. I can just watch it every day. I just saw yesterday that he said that he was wrong, that what he has found AI useful for is storyboarding and his process.
1: Yeah.
0: And if you watch that documentary about him, which is really good, it's on Apple, but you would see these rooms in his house. Like, you know, where it was like ceiling to floor of notes and drawings and all this stuff. So he says he has found that to be transformative.
1: Yes.
0: In the process that he has been tortured by all of his life. And it resonated with me because I saw him talk about this in that documentary and watched it.
1: So glad he's got that approach because he's 100% right. And that's sort of what we've been saying here. Mm-hmm. It is a powerful tool. It is not meant to be a replacement.
0: He's not going to have it direct the film, but he, you know, so I thought that would be a win for you because he's been, way.
1: Yeah, good for him actually embracing all these things because to be honest with you, I've been kind of just making fun of him a little bit, but it's not fair. He's probably on the Mount Rushmore filmmakers or certainly in the conversation.
0: Look, that's
1: all. And he's changing, he's learning, he's adapting. Good for him. And the Irishman was fine.
0: It wasn't great.
1: It was just fine.
0: It was okay. It was not his level.
1: No, it was fine. It
0: wasn't The Departed. You know, I mean, it wasn't, you know, his level. Goodfellas. You know, we could go on and on and on. All right, let's do this. JC's got your 3-day forecast. We'll be back with more right after this. 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
2: Good morning and happy hump day Wednesday, everybody. We're going to see another sunsplash day here in central Illinois. Look for daytime highs to climb into the low 80s. Mostly clear and pleasant overnight tonight. Lows drop down to 58. Plenty of sunshine turning warmer. 84 on Thursday. Mostly clear down to 64 Thursday night. Mostly sunny mid-80s on Friday. I'm meteorologist JC Fultz. Have a great day, everyone.
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8: It's a human sign when things go wrong.
0: All right, bringing it around full circle, since we're talking about art and lawsuits, that artist of that Dallas Whale mural has sued officially FIFA for painting over his work. I don't know what kind of standing he has or what this will look like in court, but there has now been some official, at least a lawsuit filed. We talked about this a couple of weeks ago in anticipation of FIFA arriving in some of these, you know, places. We knew that there were deals with stadiums that had to do things. But in Dallas, they literally painted over a very popular, mural. And no one really seemed to have any answers as to how that happened.
1: I'm trying to wrap my head around what his claim is, unless the original deal that he set up with them that it was part of a permanent exhibit, and that was part in his contract, which is some of the top mural makers in the world. That is, I won't do it unless this thing lasts for the duration of this building within, you know, some sort of like act of God.
0: And he's suing FIFA as well as the companies that own and manage the building that's housing the material, yeah, which would point to your. I'll do this for X, and here's the stipulations.
1: Yeah,
0: if there's that contract.
1: And if there are no stipulations, then he's just sour grapes guy. And I mean, to be fair, rightfully so, but I don't know what legal recourse he would even possibly have on it. It's not his building. It's not, you know, whatever.
0: Now, there's also his artists or his attorneys are saying that there is they violated a federal law protecting artists' recognized works from destruction artist signs a written waiver granting permission. So if you become kind of a landmark.
1: Yeah. Okay. I didn't even think about that. But yeah, that it's become so significant that it should be culturally protected, which is problematic on things that like, oh, this was a McDonald's. Now it is an apartment and I need to add a second story. Sorry.
0: Yeah.
1: You know,
0: but I'm assuming this guy could prove in court, well, look at what Dallas did to say this is a landmark in our community to promote tourism or whatever it might be.
1: This is the part that scares me about art, because then it scares business owners away. Like, what if I need to sell this building and I've got this mural and somebody wants to turn it into something else, but they can't because it's got a whale on the side?
0: Yeah. I'm not saying there's a right or wrong. He made it, official.
1: Okay.
0: So they filed a lawsuit.
1: Be interesting to see where this
0: goes.
1: And
0: he might just be looking for a settlement, or at least like, hey, if you're going to destroy my stuff, pay me some money.
1: Yeah. Yeah. These are important things to discuss because it's part of a bigger thing. So yeah, I'll follow this case.
0: Yeah, they're going to host 9 matches, including the semifinals. So they have the most of any host city. I didn't realize that Dallas was sort of the epicenter of where a lot of this. I mean, it's all over the United States, Canada, and Mexico, but I didn't realize they had that much. So there's probably more of this going on there than elsewhere.
1: Yeah, quite possibly. I know a good amount of it's only from anecdotal, you know, a lot of Atlanta is being transformed to look like it, but they're very good at setting it up and tearing it down.
0: That's what I don't understand. Like, I mean, did you not have any other building space, or could you have not done something differently? It did just seem sort of roughshod, like just to go in and just have workers paint over it.
1: I remember going to the Olympics in 96 and driving into town literally, and then all of a sudden, poof, you're in Olympic Village. I mean, like, there's signage, there's, you know, trellises that you drive under and you're like, oh my gosh, the Olympics are in, I'm in the boundary, the city limits of Olympic world, whatever. And, you know, and
0: I've arrived.
1: Yeah. Clearly that's what it felt like. Yeah. And so I'm inside this universe. And then I come back to Atlanta a lot of times. I don't see any of that. There's some statues and trophies and sure. stuff like that. And same thing happens, college national championship. Wow, we're right here. And then you come back the next week and where was that at? So you have the ability in modern society, vinyl wraps and stuff like that. You don't have to do this.
0: Yeah.
1: It didn't have to happen.
0: I think that this is also, there's some personal stuff here. I mm-hmm. didn't know about this, about his wife. But this was their, this was not just art to them. It was about cleaning up the yeah. ocean and it mm-hmm. was about a bigger message. And, sure. and so there's some, I think some personal stuff mm-hmm. here. The beyond just the outrage of, hey, you destroyed my work, but this meant more than just a painting to me.
1: Yeah, it's part of a larger series. It's, I believe it's international. I know that there's lots, it is international. In fact, the more I think about it. And you know what? It is just, what did I do this for? What was the agreement on the, in the first place? What is its cultural significance? And then commercialism, does that, you know, whatever. And you know, on the flip side, perhaps I'm not going to give any benefit of the doubt to FIFA, but I'm just trying to empathize here.
0: And they might not put it two and two together.
1: Well, you know, hey, we want to make something that stays behind, that shows the vibes and the feelings sure. of the whole thing. And this is our tribute to them.
0: Yep. Could be. It was one of, it was called Wailing Wall 82. It was one of 100 piece series, to your, what you said just recently yeah. about a part of a series. So there yeah. were several of them around the world. But anyway, it was, big deal to him. He's filed a lawsuit. We'll see what happens.
1: It's a big deal to a lot of people. It's a big deal to FIFA. I mean, both sides, it's a big deal to. And then everybody in between. But I don't have the answers. And it really just, from a legal standpoint, it comes down to who agreed to what.
0: Look, there is, when we first started having the conversations about murals, mm-hmm. right, and particularly in downtown Decatur, there was a lot of reluctance, I think, just in bureaucracy within the city. Not anybody specifically, just, but a mindset, mm-hmm. but also with building owners.
1: Yeah, sure.
0: For that very, you know, I don't know if it was that far out, you know, the thought, but it was like, oh, well, then what do I do with it if I don't want it? You know, that kind of thing. And that's a fair question.
1: It's absolutely a fair question. It, I mean, 100% it's a fair question. And it's something that you've got to, Banksy famously made a painting. It went to auction. It sold. And then he triggered a paper shredder. It fed down through and shredded it. And, you know, a lot of his art he does, granted it's quote unquote vandalism, most of it is not meant to be preserved. People are chopping walls out of buildings yeah. to save them. So art can be very precious and fleeting and quick, and art can be forever.
0: Yeah.
1: You know, so what?
0: And what is forever?
1: Yeah.
0: All right. Anyway, that's
1: a neat topic.
0: It's the next twist in that, mm-hmm. And we'll see. It's also, I think, easy, probably to your point, I think, when you've got this gigantic corporate commercial mm-hmm. thing that's taking people's money and yeah. charging too high to make it all about, you know, they're like the evil empire. And
1: somebody,
0: that,
1: an intern might have been might like, wouldn't it be cool
0: been to the case yeah. here, but we'll see. It'll be yeah. played out in a court of law. Coming up, we'll tell you everything you need to know about the boat races, not only the weekend, but leading up to the weekend with the people who organize it, along with Clay from the Decatur Park District, and how you can get down and enjoy it. We'll also have an update on the that's part of our Hot 25 this weekend, along with the Macon County Fair. A lot to get to here today. We'll take a break for top of the hour news. Back with more right after this. 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
10: 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The Macon County Health Department and the Mosquito Abatement District will have a tire recycling event on the 25th from 8:30 to 12:30 at 4170 North Bearsdale Road in Decatur. The event is open to Macon County residents only. Two forms of proof of residency will be needed, such as a driver's license and utility bill. They'll accept up to 10 rimless passenger tires per household, tires from lawnmowers, motorcycles, semis, and tractors, and tires from commercial tire shops will not be accepted. A state law that would ban credit card swipe fees on the tax and tip portion of purchases faces new uncertainty after lawmakers delayed its implementation for another year and a federal judge blocked key parts of the measure. If signed by the governor, the law would be delayed until July of next year. Meanwhile, a federal court has ruled the law can't be enforced against national banks, federal savings associations, payment networks, and out-of-state banks, citing updated federal regulations. More at nowdecatur.com.
11: He and Iran's supreme leader are getting along quite well. I'm Dave Anthony, Fox News. That's what President Trump says, adding the two of them will likely meet as talks continue trying to work out a deal to end the Iran conflict, adding it'll be very good. The president also tells the New York Post's Pod Force One podcast he did have a tense call with Israel's Prime Minister Benjamin Netanyahu.
12: I wouldn't say angry. I was a little bit perturbed.
11: Over Israel's attacks on Hezbollah militants in Lebanon.
12: You know, at some point they said, we got to stop this.
11: This is the U.S. and Iran battle again, leaving one person dead in Kuwait.
13: The attack on the Kuwait airport passenger building came as part of back-and-forth attacks between the United States and Iran. The U.S. had fired a missile into the engine room of an oil tanker trying to breach the American blockade and targeted an Iranian military station on Keshem Island in the Strait of Hormuz. Iran says it went after the U.S. Navy's 5th Fleet headquarters in Bahrain. We're told those missiles were intercepted.
11: Fox's Jonathan Savage. They're still counting the votes in California, but so far Republican Steve Hilton is in the lead in the primary for governor.
14: We just need a governor and a government that helps people instead of constantly standing in their way when they want to follow their dreams.
11: Democrats Javier Becerra and Tom Steyer, they're second and third right now. The top two will face off in the November election in Los Angeles. Mayor Karen Bass came in first in her primary.
15: I have devoted my entire life to serving the city that I love, where I was born, and I'm going to continue to do that.
11: She may face reality star Spencer Pratt in November. He's now in second in the voting. A Grammy Award-winning singer has died. That's one of Peebo Bryson's three top 10 hits. The other two are from Disney classic movies. A Grammy for that duet with Celine Dion and for A Whole New World from Aladdin. Peebo Bryson was 75, his death days after his family announced he'd suffered a stroke. America's listening to Fox News.
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11: It caused controversy, and lawmakers in both parties opposed it. The so-called anti-weaponization fund that came out of President Trump's IRS lawsuit settlement, set up to pay those who claim they were politically targeted by the Biden Justice Department. Well, turns out no one will be paid. Acting Attorney General Todd Blanche told a House hearing the fund will not be set up after all.
20: Blanche told an appropriations subcommittee the nearly $1.8 billion fund would not go forward. But even before that, the committee's ranking Democrat, Rosa DeLauro, said she had her doubts.
21: I am not at all convinced that this administration has given up.
20: Blanche said later to Congresswoman DeLauro, the agreement that led to the fund is an entirely separate matter and will stand.
22: The settlement that the IRS entered into with President Trump and others, his family and his companies.
20: DeLauro said to her, it appears to give the Trump family and business tax immunity. Gernal Scott, Fox News.
11: As authorities in Africa keep trying to contain a deadly Ebola outbreak, two foreign nationals are in trouble here in the U.S., accused of trying to bring another virus here.
23: Federal prosecutors say 53-year-old Vincent Munster of the Netherlands and 38-year-old Claude Quay of the African nation of Cameroon are charged with conspiracy to smuggle monkeypox into the U.S. and giving false statements to law enforcement.
11: That's Fox's Kristen Goodwin. On Wall Street, stock futures are mixed. Down for the Dow, up for the Nasdaq the morning after both hit record highs. Oil prices up about 2%. The NHL Stanley Cup final started last night.
24: From the corner, Hall tried to throw it on net. The Vegas Golden Knights win game one in dramatic fashion.
11: The final call on ABC, Vegas beat Carolina 5-4 after scoring the game-winning goal with less than 4 minutes left. Game two is tomorrow night. Tonight, the NBA Finals start. The New York Knicks, who've won 11 straight games, face the San Antonio Spurs. I'm Dave Anthony. This is Fox News.
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4: Good morning and happy hump day Wednesday, everybody. We're going to see another sun splash day here in central Illinois. Look for daytime highs to climb into the low 80s. Mostly clear and pleasant overnight tonight. Lows drop down to 58. Plenty of sunshine turning warmer, 84 on Thursday. Mostly clear down to 64 Thursday night. Mostly sunny mid-80s on Friday. I'm meteorologist J.C. Fultz. Have a great day, everyone.
0: Good morning and welcome to the Wednesday edition of Byers & Company. Clay Gerhard, the executive director of the Decatur Park District, joins us. 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
0: As part of our Hot 25, we'll be covering two big events this week. The fair, which we're already in the process of covering because it's every day all this week. And then, of course, the boat races coming up this weekend at Lake Decatur. Clay's joins us in studios. Before we get to this, though, I want to talk about our Summer Family Fun giveaway. We just kicked this off, right? June 3rd through the 10th, that's the dates you have to sign up. And our winner is going to get family passes to Overlook Adventure Park, Splash Cove, Scoville Zoo, and season lawn tickets to the Devon Lakeshore Amphitheater.
6: Great deal.
0: Huh?
6: It's a great deal.
0: That just keeps on giving all summer long.
6: That's right. Something to do all the time.
0: All right. So here's what you do. You text play, the word play, P-L-A-Y, to 217-875-1340. You only have to do that once and you're automatically entered. We will literally be drawing that winner in just a few days on June 10th. And then you'll get awarded all of that stuff. Now, just put the word play. Don't put an exclamation point or anything else or else it won't funnel into the right category. So P-L-A-Y to 217-875-1340. This is family passes. I mean, this is a pretty big value thing, right?
6: Oh, it's great value. Great value. You just think about those long season tickets alone, let alone all the other things you can do. And it's truly a, family fun all summer long. So, one low price or, it'll be a good giveaway.
0: One low price. There's no price. That's about as low a price as you can get. So, summer fun starts right here. Text play to 217-875-1340. All right. Let me ask you, this is your normal segment. We're going to give most of it to the boat races, but, the Mid-State Soccer Cup, last weekend, right?
6: Yeah.
0: You were talking about attendance right before we were getting ready to go on the air here. How many people?
6: Yeah. Phenomenal turnout. We had 136 teams, I believe, this year. We estimate that was just around 10,000 people who came for the Mid-State Soccer, Cup. So those were folks who are, getting gas at our gas stations, staying in our hotels, eating in our restaurants, all those things.
0: Because most of those teams, they're not coming in and playing one game and going home.
6: Well, that's correct. They're playing all weekend long. So it's, some of the games start Friday night, and then we've got some on Saturday. Well, majority of them on Saturday, and then they head into kind of the final wrap-up on Sunday. But we not only have to use all the Mid-State Complex fields, which are seven fields out there, but we have to use Milliken, Maroa, I believe St. Teresa. I mean, every available field indicator was used in Maroa as well. So huge credit to the Mid-State Soccer Committee, Mike Shoemaker, Jeff Jenkins, Rod Chainfelt, and all the other crew, Krista Carr, and our Mid-State staff. They did a phenomenal job. We had a lot of phenomenal comments from the folks who were attending, that it was just a great organized event, very smooth and very, officiated well. That's always a challenge. We had three officials on every field for every game, and that is a huge expense, but it's a huge quality aspect of the tournament.
0: Yeah, no one wants to no one goes to go kids out of control, parents out of control thing. No way. And it's usually not the kids. It's almost always the parents. So big success, huge deal. And when we talk about these undertakings, I just don't think people realize just the amount of volunteers, the time it takes, you're praying for weather, all this stuff that, has to go in addition to getting sponsors and raising the money and doing all the actual work. So 10,000 people coming to Decatur for a weekend is a big deal. A, for a world class soccer tournament, but B, the economic impact that you mentioned earlier.
6: 100%. And without those volunteers, pulling the majority of the details together for that, our staff are also supporting on the back end as well. And all our parks operations team, it takes a huge amount of effort to get the grass. I mean, those guys want that grass at about a perfect eighth of an inch cut. I'd love to get out there with Ron Chainfelt and have a spirited discussion on grass length. But, soccer players like it to be fast. So as short as we can go is what they want.
0: Yeah, and you're not working with World Cup money. You got to this isn't the deal. All right, please pass along our thanks to everyone. Absolutely. There. It was just a great event. And if you've not had a chance to be out there next year, go see it. It is incredibly cool. All right, we have guests, a lot of guests that we see one time a year because that means one big event is coming up. And Sean and Nikki are back with us here today to talk about Hardy's Race for the Lake. This is year two. What did you learn from year one going into planning this year's phase?
1: This is year three.
0: I'm sorry. I apologize.
1: Hey, no problem. I like it. So we've learned a lot. We've made things better. The boat racers absolutely adore Decatur, just like they did 20, 30 years ago. So we got a lot of racers coming back, looking upwards of probably looking at 60 boats probably this year. We don't have the final numbers yet.
0: Is that unusual? This seems like you guys sign up. We're here.
1: very unusual, especially for the bookkeepers. But most boat racers are procrastinators, and they won't sign up until probably like today, tomorrow.
0: Okay.
6: So, it's our running joke in the meeting and planning meetings of, hey, Sean, how many boats do we have? And I think last week it was six. But they'll sign up. They'll sign up. They wait. So
0: there's a little outlaw kind of, mentality, right? They have their own thing. So up to 60 or so boats will be in the lake.
1: Yes, they will.
0: Okay. So, I know you don't want to talk about weather. I don't know what weather looks like. I know there's some chance, but there's also a chance that stuff blows out and when it hits and when it arrives. But let's talk about the actual, so June 6th and 7th is when this is going on, right?
1: Yeah, Saturday and Sunday.
0: Saturday and Sunday. What are the basic hours of operation if everything goes okay?
1: So basically, opening ceremonies, 10 a.m., and then we have 20 to 22 heats of racing throughout the day. It's about 15 minutes per heat, so we're lucky to get four heats in an hour. And then we would like to be done around 4 or 5 o'clock in the afternoon.
0: All right. That's if in a perfect world.
1: Perfect world.
0: Okay. And then if not, those hours might be extended or started later or whatever, and you guys will keep everybody posted to get the information out there.
6: 100%. And NowDecatur.com will be your best location to get that information. If you go to the website and click on Hardy's Race for the Lake, we'll have live coverage. Milo Scopeland will be up there announcing the event again. And the one thing I love about this boat race that I don't remember from, when the boat races were here, 25 years ago or so, was the action just never seems to stop. There's always boats heading out as quickly as possible, so you're not sitting around a half hour between heats type thing. So they keep they have a very professional crew that keeps the event moving.
0: All right, and so here's the deal. If you're out on a boat this weekend and you want to listen to the coverage, maybe you can't hear what's going on the shore. Important note, if you go to the Nauticator app, you can just pull that up and then click on the menu at the very top. You all know this. This isn't anything new. But if you click on that menu, it will give you, as the pull-down bar there, you can do Hardy's Race for the Lake right there. And you click on that and you can, so if you're out, you know, with your phone or whatever, you know, a lot of people like to come out in the lake to see this, right?
6: Yeah. Yeah. And it's important, boaters especially, tune in because there will be announcements over that. There will be specifically directed at you in terms of, you know, if you need to move back from the buoy line or you can move up at certain times, things like that. And as well as weather, we'll keep folks updated. And, you know, we just kind of have to play it by ear. If we've got to have a delay, we'll let people know as, you know, what's going on as best we can.
0: Okay. Now, the 2026 APBA Nationals, what does that mean specifically?
1: So the last two years, we've had the Eastern Divisionals, which is a large race, but this year we have the Nationals, which is the biggest race in inboard racing.
0: Okay. So the divisional winners from other places come here for the Nationals.
1: Exactly.
0: Okay. And so how many boats last year?
1: We had 53 boats last year.
0: Okay. And so the prize money bigger, is everything kind of ramp up with having the Nationals?
1: So, with the Nationals, you get extra bonus points because we run a circuit around the nation. Okay. So we get extra bonus points. We do have, a little bit of enticement with money. We do a show money, where if your boat shows up, you get a little bit of money because we know gas prices and traveling are not cheap these days.
0: Yeah, for sure. Yeah. Everybody's stretched, just a little bit. Clay, give me some of the logistics, road closures, parking information. Cause, you know, I think that's what most people want to know when they're heading down initially.
6: Yep.
0: Anyway.
6: Yep. So Friday, at 5 a.m., Lakeshore Drive will close. That's, very important information from, Lost Bridge Road all the way to Cantle Street, 5 a.m. It will close. Through late Sunday night into early Monday morning. We'll have detour signs posted as well. 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Come in by St. Mary's.
0: You're
6: Hospital.
0: Talking about that intersection right there with St. Mary's,
6: yep,
0: and Lost Bridge.
6: Come in by St. Mary's. Parking is $10 standard. This year we have $25 preferred parking, which overlooks the hot pit area where all the boats are getting loaded in the lake with the cranes. It's where all the action's happening, and then you've got a perfect view of when they're out racing out on the lake. So if you want that preferred parking, and if you got a pickup truck and you want to back it up and put the tailgate down, put your chairs in the back, you can do that for $25. And we'll have tram shuttles running throughout the park, so you want to have a long way to walk, hopefully, is our goal. That's worked very well. We appreciate Farm Progress Show letting us use their trams. And speaking of cranes, you know, definitely want to give a huge shout out to Christy Foltz and O'Shea. They are donating their cranes, and we're paying for the operators, but that's a huge expense that we are not having to incur thanks to those sponsors. So, in terms of, parking, again,
0: the cranes put the boats in the water, by the way.
6: That's exactly right. Cranes put the boats in the water, and sometimes, you know, we hang Sean over the water and we get frustrated with him. But,
0: somewhere around 5 o'clock Sunday, I imagine.
6: Yeah. Handicap parking. If you come in off of Candrell near Shore 22, where Todd Mason just, bought the old, what was that with the big fish?
0: Max.
6: So it's Max Tacklebox. Yep. Handicap parking will be there. And then because we don't have shows on Saturday or Sunday at the Devon this year, the Devon parking lot will also be available for parking, and that is $10 as well. So you can come in off of Nelson Park Boulevard from Route 36 and get down to the Devon like you normally would come, and we'll be able to get you to park in there and then up in the pavilion parking lots and lots of places to park and watch the event. I think one of the best places to watch the races is down by the Devon because you get a clear view straight out on the lake, but you can walk the lakefront. We're going to have 50 arts and crafts and trinket vendors this year, which is great. It's more than we've had in previous years. So there's going to be lots of food vendors as well. I think we're up to 17 food vendors down there. So it's going to be lots of fun stuff for people to do.
0: Okay, let's talk park rules. What can you bring, not bring, as far as being you know in attendance either day?
6: Yeah, don't bring a cooler, folks. We need your support by buying Pepsi products and alcoholic products if you choose. That money all goes back into supporting the races. So no coolers, no tents, no canopies. You know, we don't want to block other people's views. And no personal chairs or belongings can be left overnight. So sometimes we have people who like to camp out, but you can't do that. You gotta take that stuff out every night. And then out on the water, you'll kind of want to refer back to a press release that was put out by the city and the park district. But the Nelson Park boat ramps will close at 5 a.m. So boaters, be aware of that. At 5 a.m. on Friday, the boat ramps will close. G&H will be open for fuel. They're normal hours until Friday, and then slip renters and stocked, Basin. You got to leave your slips by 9 a.m. on the race days. If you've got a slip along the lake there to observe the races in open water, and it is, what do they call that? It's you can't run full speed. It's idle only out to
7: no
6: the lake.
7: Wake.
0: No wake.
6: No wake. There it was.
0: So let me ask you, if you get a boat out before 9 a.m.,
6: yes.
0: Is there time you have to bring it back, or can you get back in?
6: Yes. So once you are out, you have to stay out until there's an announced break.
0: Okay, so you don't have to stay out for the whole day.
6: Correct. But you cannot just be coming back and forth willy-nilly. You've got to wait until an announcement, and that's purely for safety. These boats cannot race on anything pretty much but flat water. So if we've got a boat creating a wake, that creates a huge problem. So
0: all right, no swimming.
6: Yeah, no swimming. Don't jump off your boat and try to swim in the lake while the boats are racing. Or
0: in that basin, by the way. You've got all the other basins if you want to.
6: And if you're coming from another basin, we will have support from the Illinois Department of Natural Resources and the Conservation Police. We'll be monitoring both bridge entrances into that basin, and they will allow you in at certain times. But then, again, you'll have to wait until an announced break when you can come and go.
0: Okay. Sean, Nikki, Clee, hang on. We got to take a break. JC's got your forecast. When we get back here, I want you to give us a beginner's guide to just what we're watching down there, not you boat experts. I mean, to everybody else that comes down. Because, you know, if you grew up here, I think people love the sound more than anything. But I want to know what to look for when we're watching the actual racing. We'll talk to that about that when we get back. Stay tuned. Don't go anywhere.
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4: Good morning and happy hump day Wednesday, everybody. We're going to see another sun splash day here in central Illinois. Look for daytime highs to climb into the low 80s. Mostly clear and pleasant overnight tonight. Lows drop down to 58. Plenty of sunshine turning warmer, 84 on Thursday. Mostly clear down to 64 Thursday night. Mostly sunny mid-80s on Friday. I'm meteorologist JC Fultz. Have a great day, everyone.
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0: Good morning and welcome. We're back here on a Wednesday. We have two hot 25s you can watch for this week. We'll be down at the boat races. We'll also be out at the Macon County Fair. Your cup runneth over if you're looking for stuff to do, in addition to Devin concerts and everything else. Clay, Sean, and Nikki are with us here today talking about the boat races. The economic impact will be similar. We were talking about the soccer tournament last year, right? Because you're going to have up to 60, maybe more racers. They come from all over the place, right? They spend money while they're here.
1: Yes, they do. Good
6: and
1: for them.
6: And we've got people who follow them who will go.
0: Oh, yeah, there's
6: race.
0: Teams. Yeah.
6: Yeah, groupies.
0: Roadies. Clay's on a roll this morning. So if we come down Saturday, give me, are there categories, or, you know, types of, you know, smaller, medium, big? You know, what am I watching if I'm coming for the very first time?
1: So we have 10 classes of boats.
0: Okay, so 10 classes.
1: 10 classes.
0: What differentiates them?
1: So we have 6 hydroplane classes, which are ones that fly on top of the water.
0: Yep.
1: And then we have 3 flat bottom classes, which is a flat bottom boat. And then we have 1 Jersey speed skiff. That's the big V bottom boats that bounce all over the place. They're a fan favorite out there.
0: Yeah.
1: But if you're going to come watch the races, we have 4 lap races, 5 miles, and we kick them off about 4 every hour. So you're going to see some racing. And this year we have a special boat coming. It's a vintage boat. It's the only vintage boat that's going to be here, but it's an unlimited hydroplane vintage boat from the 1960s. It's got a V12 Allison engine in it, which if you didn't know, that's from a P-51 Mustang aircraft.
0: Yeah, they probably don't even allow that anymore.
1: They don't. But this thing is, it's going to start us off every morning at 10 a.m. And when you hear this thing fire up, it's going to wake up Decatur. It's pretty awesome. It'll do about 150 miles an hour down the straightaway.
0: That's crazy.
1: That's the first thing you're going to see at 10 a.m. both days.
0: And then Miles does a great job if you're down there, right?
6: Yeah.
0: Keeping the excitement. And then we'll be broadcasting that through Nauticator and our app, the stream. So if you're not down there, you can still, if you're on your way in or whatever, want to know what's going on, get an early start. Or if you just want to hear the noise in your backyard and listen to what it means, you can do that at Nauticator.com in the app. Just click on the menu button, pull it down. You'll see Hardy's Race for the Lake. Just click on that and you'll get the stream.
6: Yeah.
0: So you guys will race basically from when to when. I mean, if everything cooperates.
1: 10 a.m. till 4 p.m.
0: There's not a lot of downtime.
1: Right? Not a lot. If things go there might be about a half hour break. And that's, you were mentioning that. That's when those boats can come back to their docks. But that will all be broadcast over that Decatur Now app.
0: Okay.
1: So,
0: and so it's also, you know, I'm sure a safe sport, but whenever you're doing that kind of speed, right? I mean, there's danger involved for these guys and gals.
1: Yes, there is. Boat racing is an inherently dangerous sport, but we take every precaution. We have great insurance. We have great dive and rescue. Decatur Fire is on our dive and rescue team. So it's a community thing to keep us safe, and we do everything we can to keep ourselves safe with our own safety equipment.
0: Yeah, I just always, you got to respect people who are going that fast in anything.
6: Here about a month ago, Sean worked with Decatur Fire and some other folks come in and do the flip test at the YMCA where they flipped the capsule over inside the pool to be able to learn how to get the drivers out safely.
0: Specialized training.
6: Yeah, definitely.
0: Well, let's hope we don't need any of that.
6: Yeah.
1: I want them to be the most bored people on the water this weekend.
0: That would be good. It would be really good. Okay, so is there a charge to get in? I mean, obviously for the food and beverages and all that stuff, but just general spectators can just come in, right?
6: Just the parking fee. And again, all the money from the parking and the beverages we sell, all that goes back into the race to make sure we can sustain this thing as long as possible. And huge credit to the volunteer committee, Susan Urquhart, and all these folks, Sean, Nikki, and everybody else who has gone over and above to raise sponsorship dollars. And thank you to all those sponsors. Can't possibly name them all on air here. And a lot of in-kind sponsors are donating equipment, and like we mentioned, the cranes. The city staff, it's a huge project for them to get the lake ready and get all the...
0: Well, and the Hardy Charitable Fund as well, right?
6: And the Hardy Charitable Fund, $25,000 this year they put in again to make sure the races are sustainable. So without these folks, we just wouldn't be able to do it all. And I'm sure those folks I'm forgetting to mention here, but forgive me. But we just appreciate everyone's helping us. So.
0: All right. So what are these teams wanting to take out of here? You know, they earn these championship points. What does that mean? What does that mean towards the end of the season? What does that add up to?
1: So one of these races is the trifecta. If you win this race plus a couple ones, you get to be in the Hall of Champions, which is like the highest honor in American Power Carbo Association. And also, you get ranked on your best 15 races. Well, three of those races, including this one, is a bonus point race. If you don't make your bonus point races, you can't make up those extra points. So that's another incentive for all these teams and crews to come to Decatur, is to get those bonus points. So in a best case scenario, especially for myself, is you're going to start and finish all four heats. You're going to do the best you can and come out of here with some good points.
0: All right. Well, it's this weekend, folks. You can go to nowdecatur.com for all of the details, including all the parking, road closures, all the stuff we talked about. I think sometimes people are in their car and they start panicking, trying to think they got to write all this stuff down. It's all on nowdecatur.com. Just click on the Hardy's Boat Races and you'll find that information. Great to see you again. Nikki, thank you for all your work. I know you're shy over here. I remember from last year. But you put a lot of work into this.
7: Thank you.
0: And Sean, it's not easy. Trust me. And we wish you nothing but like 80 degrees and sunshine this weekend. Knock on, I'm not sure this is wood, but yes.
6: I know you got to go to a break.
0: I have 14 seconds.
6: Well, you're going to wait for a minute.
0: No, I'm not. Now you got 9 seconds.
6: All right. We started this hit to this challenge, and last Friday we said goodbye to Mike Curry, and I just got to give you some grief because you didn't come work out.
0: But we're done. News is coming your way next.
6: It was mental health.
13: This is RJ Crace with your Stories Now, brought to you by Shop on Main. The Salvation Army is celebrating National Donut Day on Friday with local partners Giggles on Merchant and Big Hungry's in Mount Zion and Forsyth. You can pre-order donuts or purchase some while supplies last. Red Kettles and volunteer bell ringers will also be at participating locations and at Lowe's Home Improvement Center through lunchtime. National Donut Day honors the Salvation Army's donut lassies who served donuts to American troops during World War I while raising support for the organization's local programs. Students would face new restrictions on cell phone use at school under a bill that's headed to the governor. Public and charter schools would have to adopt policies banning cell phones and other wireless devices during instructional time, lunch, recess, and passing periods. There would be exceptions for medical needs, special education accommodations, and certain caregiving situations. The governor says the measure aims to reduce classroom distractions and address concerns about excessive screen time and social media use. More at nowdecatur.com.
14: J. Papa, the race for Los Angeles mayor will be decided this fall. Incumbent Karen Bass.
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14: Republican and reality TV star Spencer Pratt.
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1: In the Middle East, Kuwait briefly shutting down the country's main airports.
2: Overnight, Iran attacked both Kuwait and Bahrain with drones and missiles. Several people were injured and significant damage was caused to Kuwait's international airport.
1: Fox's Trey Yinks in Tel Aviv. 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
6: Good morning and happy hump day Wednesday, everybody. We're going to see another sunsplash day here in central Illinois. Look for daytime highs to climb into the low 80s. Mostly clear and pleasant overnight tonight. Lows drop down to 58. Plenty of sunshine turning warmer, 84 on Thursday. Mostly clear down to 64 Thursday night. Mostly sunny mid-80s on Friday. I'm meteorologist J.C. Fultz. Have a great day, everyone.
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8: Well, here we go. I've been talking about it for a little while. Game one tonight, 7:30 on ABC. Game one is at San Antonio's. Spurs against the Knicks, and, you know, we know who the spotlight players are, Victor Wembanyama for San Antonio, Jalen Brunson for the Knicks. I think the interesting thing is these guys will not have a lot to do with each other. They won't be guarding each other, except when Jalen Brunson tries to take the ball all the way to the rim, which he does sometimes, and then Wemby will be in there protecting the lane. I think Stephon Castle is the logical pick to guard Jalen Brunson, which means that, you know, and Jalen Brunson is used to bigger guys guarding him. Castle's about 6'6". He's from UConn. Jalen Brunson is from Villanova. So those guys have been going against each other since they played in the Big East, same conference and so forth. I think it'll be interesting to see how the game is called. Do they protect Brunson or not? And because I anticipate San Antonio getting physical with him, and that will be kind of an interesting element to the series. Do both teams try to get physical? Is that what the deal is here? The other thing is Jalen Brunson is not a good defensive player, and their big man Carl Anthony Towns is not a good defensive player. So they have two guys with defensive liabilities. How do they hide them? Can they hide them? Or another way to look at it is how do the Spurs exploit them? And then, you know, we've talked about the fact that this is the Knicks' first time in the finals in a long time, and all their celebrity fans will be coming out, particularly when they're at Madison Square Garden. But even on the road here tonight, we will see some of them. But you will also see lurking in the

0: shadows, Greg Popovich, the longtime head coach of the Spurs, who was sort of forced away from the game in that capacity when he had a stroke. But he is very much a presence around the Spurs in their organization. He's always around. And I know Victor Wembanyama leans into him and has sort of turned to him as sort of this sage guy that he can go get advice from and so forth. So I guess if there's one other angle, Knicks big man Mitchell Robinson has a broken finger, a pinky finger. I can't imagine a broken pinky is going to keep you out of the game. It might affect how he rebounds the basketball, but I expect he will be out there and playing. I like the Spurs in this series. I don't know, 6 or 7. I think it'll be close. I think just the nature of these things, these teams are going to go at each other like crazy. And tonight's game and Friday night's game in San Antonio, and then they take the weekend off, and Monday night they're at Madison Square Garden. Every game is at 7:30. Every game's on ABC, and have fun watching.
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1: All right, back here with Mark Tupper and Tupper on Sports. I saw the coach up at Wrigley Field. He's visiting the Bears. He had the full the Cubs jersey and the flip-flops on. Guy's something else.
0: He is something else. He was up at the Bears OTAs, their optional training activities, just watching. And one of the things I like about Brett Bielema is that he's never a guy who believes he knows it all. He's always looking to learn. If you remember when he parted ways with Arkansas, he had a decision to make. He had to decide, did he want to pursue another college head coaching job? And he just said, no, I'm going to take a couple years off and not go sit in the yard, but I'm going to study. And he got involved with the NFL. He got on the Bill Belichick staff with the Patriots, and then he got on the New York Giants staff, and he spent 3 years just learning how do those guys go about the game of football? How do they conduct practices? How do they control their locker rooms? Just looking for different ways to do things. And he reemerged from that ready to be a college head coach again, and that brought him to Illinois. And he will tell you that he's a different coach and a different human being because of that experience. And he has continued to be really hungry to learn more. So he's up at the Bears OTAs watching Ben Johnson. He knows what a good coach Ben Johnson is. He's watching Dennis Allen, their defensive coordinator. He's watching Dan Roschar, who's their offensive line coach, because offensive line play has always been a Brett Bielema thing. He's really curious about it. And then, of course, he was watching Caleb Williams, and he was – I heard him talking on radio up in Chicago. He said he was just blown away by Caleb Williams, how good he was. But the other thing was interesting, too. He said that, he recently received a contract extension and a raise, and that brings phone calls from people who are, want to pat you on the back and say congratulations. And he did hear from former players and that, but he said the first call he got was from Olin Krutz, and Olin Krutz was a former Pro Bowl center with the Chicago Bears, but he was also the father of two players that he sent to the University of Illinois to play for Brett Bielema, and James and Josh Krutz. And Josh Krutz, by the way, was a center until this past year, and he has signed a contract as an undrafted free agent with the Indianapolis Colts. But, that says a lot that Olin Krutz, who I would think it'd always be a little bit intimidating to be the head coach of the Suns, who played for a guy who was an all-pro player in the NFL. And And Olin Kreutz has been very complimentary of the way his kids were treated at Illinois, the way they were coached, and he's really appreciative of that. And that was a nice thing as well. So good to see Brett Bielema up there. We learned yesterday, by the way, that the Bears will have a joint practice in August with the Cincinnati Bengals, with Joe Burrow and the Cincinnati Bengals, prior to playing them in a preseason game on August 22nd. So that's one more thing to add to the Bears calendar. But good to see Brett Bielema still hungry out there to learn more and have fun in his flip-flops.
1: Yeah, no doubt. All right, Mark, have a great day. We'll check in with you first thing tomorrow morning. We're going to take a quick break. We get back here. Our friends from Decatur Memorial Hospital will be Antonia Andrick, CEO, and we'll introduce you to another of their doctors. Stay tuned.
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4: Good morning and happy hump day Wednesday, everybody. We're going to see another sun splash day here in central Illinois. Look for daytime highs to climb into the low 80s. Mostly clear and pleasant overnight tonight. Lows drop down to 58. Plenty of sunshine turning warmer. 84 on Thursday. Mostly clear down to 64 Thursday night. Mostly sunny mid-80s on Friday. I'm meteorologist J.C. Fultz. Have a great day, everyone.
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1: Back here on a Wednesday, it is a beautiful sunny morning in downtown Decatur as we welcome our friends from Decatur Memorial Hospital back into the studios. Tanya Andrick, CEO of the hospital. I have to give you a fair warning, and I don't want to send everybody into a tailspin, but we're actually going to be traveling over to Springfield Wednesday the 24th to be broadcasting from the Memorial Golf Tournament. So I need to get with you about rearranging guest in person over there, and we are hoping that Mandy will be able to stop by and say hello.
10: I'm sure she will.
1: Yeah, that's a big deal for you guys.
10: It's a very big deal. I'm excited about it. This will be the first time that I'm sort of participating as a Memorial colleague, but it's something that I've always tried to attend because it's obviously a beautiful golf course. It's a lovely event, and I'm looking forward to the goodness that it brings for golf, but also for Memorial Health as we look to raise some funds for some outreach.
1: Raise money for the foundation, which is great, or the foundations for several communities.
10: Yeah.
1: But also a very inexpensive event, meaning they're giving away free tickets. And so you could literally go see guys that are playing there that a couple of years from now you might be watching on TV on the PGA Tour, and it happens all the time. But Memorial more importantly, has saved lives over there. These guys are out on the tour. Their caddies are out on the tour. You can imagine what, you know, they're not taking the time to go see a doctor or go do things. And so you guys do health screenings and checks with them.
10: Lots of health screenings.
1: A couple of years ago, we were there and a caddy, you know, had a serious thing that was identified by your staff. And thankfully, they're going to be okay because they went and got immediate help. But it was recognized.
10: I didn't know that story. That's a really cool story.
1: All right. So now, that's not the reason you're here, but I wanted to make sure everybody knew the 24th of June we'll be over there to do the show as part of our Hot 25. So we've been spending time over the last weeks and months introducing your incredible staff to the community. Now, their patients already know them and the people they work with already know them, but does the public at large? And so that was sort of the question. And so introduce our latest, and this is going to be easy because she's from Tuscola. She understands Central Illinois.
10: She does. This is Dr. Amanda Rubish, and she works over in Mount Zion Decatur at the Maryland Memorial Clinic there in family medicine. And I got to meet her probably right my second week in my role. There was an event that I got to meet her and get to know her, and we had a lovely conversation. So I was really happy to get to see her again today.
1: Well, Doc, it's good to have you here. People on the east end of town in particular, right? Because I know that the common myth is that I can't get in to see a doctor.
10: You're right.
1: And I think there was a time in COVID and everything else, but that's not the case. Can you get to see a doc, you can get to see a doc in your neighborhood or your part of town. How long have you been with Memorial?
11: Going on about a year and a half now.
1: Okay. Tuscola born.
11: Yeah. So grew up there. Born there, raised there, and went through high school there.
1: Okay. So what, did you have an early interest in medicine? I mean, was it something that came to you early, that desire to follow that path?
11: Well, medicine of some sort.
1: Yes.
11: I wanted to be a vet for a long time. And then my dad got sick in high school. And so I switched over to medicine because his life was saved and it really changed my life there.
1: That is a common story with physicians, I have found. I mean, there's something, you know, dramatic. They saw someone do this thing. Thankfully, life was saved, but it just changed the career trajectory or the goals. And so it's tough, though, right? I mean, becoming a doctor is not an easy thing.
11: No, it was not. Lots of schooling and just a lot of focus and determination and family that supported me throughout the way. So.
1: All right. Yeah. So you went to EIU in Charleston, then down to Southern Illinois School of Medicine, and then the University of Illinois and Peoria is your residency. So, you came back to Central Illinois. Did you have dreams of maybe going to a bigger city or doing big things?
11: Nope. I'm a small town girl. I live in Sullivan now. So it's kind of, I like going to the big city, but I always like coming back to home and where our family is. So.
1: All right. Now you have an emphasis on women's health. Is that right?
11: Yes.
1: All right. Walk me through that. Somebody's out there, you know, maybe they don't have their doctor or their doctor retired or whatever reason they may be without having a physician in their life. Tell me a little bit about your service and your practice.
11: Yeah. So, I mean, you can call and get an appointment, and I see anybody, I say birth to death, I do like a lot of women's health, so I do a lot of contraception and for postmenopausal bleeding or anything like that. So that's about it.
1: All right. So how important are these, when I say neighborhood, that's too small, but how, you know, location wise, how important is it to be all over the community?
10: Well, I think that it's important to recognize that we as a society are really busy people, and it sometimes is a challenge to get us, especially women, to pause and take care of our own health. And
1: because so you're taking care of
10: everybody else.
1: And you put yourself last.
10: Absolutely.
1: Almost universally.
10: It's a thing.
1: Yeah.
10: And it's not, it's, you know, when we pause and think about it, it makes common sense. You know, even when you fly in an airplane and you get this spiel about the oxygen mask in case of emergency, you put it on yourself first. Right?
1: Yep.
10: Because if you aren't taking care of you, you can't take care of everyone else. And so, you know, making care convenient is incredibly important. It's about access. And so having sites and locations across our community is a really important thing. And so having, our family practice location out on the east side of town for folks that live in that region, makes good common sense. It's so close. You can swing by and see Dr. Rubish, run into the grocery store. It's all right there.
1: And big city people would make fun of this all day long, right? Because it's like, everything is an hour away, but the mentality in small town is like, that's my part of town. And I like that convenience. It's amazing to me when we talk about the state of healthcare right now and everything else, right? I feel like we get new insurance every year. We got to relearn the process. What does this cover? How much? What? And I'm sure we're not alone, right?
11: Definitely not.
1: The patients are in a constant state of flux.
11: Definitely, yes. And it's hard when they come in and they're very confused on what's going on. And it's nice because we have a good staff that is able to get them where they need to be and to know what is covered and what to or where to go to find that out.
1: Yeah, and having that sort of local guide or Sherpa is the term I always use, because you can't climb the mountain by yourself. And medicine and insurance and healthcare and cost and everything is so scary to people right now that if they're feeling okay, I think there's a tendency to just put off care.
10: You're absolutely correct. And I'm sure you have seen that, Dr. Rubish, in your time in practice.
11: Well, and even just with the turnover with doctors, when I started, Dr. Jackson had just retired. So I have a lot of patients that come in that haven't seen anybody since they last saw Dr. Jackson. And so they were just like, oh, I was healthy. I didn't think I needed to be seen. But I'm like, well, you have all these things that you, preventative that we need to look into.
1: Sure.
11: And I've had some patients, that have come in and we found things that, so I'm glad that they came in when they did, but who knows if they would have came in sooner, if they would have caught it sooner.
1: I think if you can make an excuse, right, if there's any kind of barrier or even an invented barrier, right, that you go, it's no big deal, I'll do it next time. And I think everybody's capable of doing that, particularly when you're busy and everything. Life is not easier and also financially right now. We're seeing this across the board. I mean, you can look at the national stories, but the cost of gas, the cost of everything, groceries, food, your power bill. And I think there's also a thing that people put in the back of their head, like, oh, I don't want to go and find out I have to spend $200 or $300 or $400 on something. They might think about it in life-threatening ways, but just an inconvenience of money.
10: You're absolutely correct. And I think that we know intuitively that prevention is wise for a lot of reasons, but in the end, it costs less. And so I think it's important to remind ourselves of that. I also think it's human nature, and it's the reality of our world right now.
1: Well, it's human nature to do it anyway, because we're all like that, right? I don't want to go find bad news.
10: Sure.
1: That is like the weirdest built-in thing we have mentally. Not Absolutely. Everyone universally, but I think a lot of people. Then you put in a strain or something that you can help justify what you're already thinking to begin with. It can keep you from going.
10: I agree. And I'm sure you're seeing that, Dr. Rubish, in your practice of people hesitating, delaying.
11: Yeah. And a lot of people, I even get patients that like, no, I don't want to do that screening because I don't want to know if I do have that.
10: That's interesting. How do you respond? I'm so curious.
11: And so, yeah. So
1: I think that's way more common than you think.
11: It's being more common. I've been in practice for over 10 years and I never heard that before. Like you would say, hey, this is what you're due for. Would you want to do it? And they'd be, yes. And now I have a lot of patients that are like, I don't have time for that. I don't want to know I have cancer if I do have cancer. And so trying to talk with patients and saying if we catch it earlier, then it's a lot, it's less expensive and it's less on your body. So, and patients handle treatment better when it's early on. So trying to educate patients on that and trying to have them focus on themselves. Cause a lot of times it's the patients that have parents that are relying on them or children that are relying on them that they just don't have time.
1: This goes back to what Tanya said earlier, putting everybody else, ahead of you in line. And so I do think now we've come a long way. When I was a kid, they used to, whisper the cancer word. They would even say it out loud at the dinner table. So, but not only have we come a long way, the technological advances and the medical advances have come a long way. And it's not a death sentence in the vast majority of people.
11: Yes, definitely.
1: So get checked out and get a regular doctor.
10: It's one of the reasons I'm so glad we're having these conversations. And I'm glad that, you know, we bring specialists in from the hospital and they talk about one thing. And then we bring our family practice physicians in and they remind us about the importance of prevention. But it's bringing this conversation back to the surface as a prompt or reminder. So if you're listening and this resonates with you, it might be important to reach out to your doctor it, and,
1: or
10: and
1: if
10: get
1: it,
10: in for a physical.
1: If you have that reflex move of, you know, rethink that. And I, life is all about routine. You know, and I think if you can just, myself included, if you get in the routine, it's easier, it's better, it's healthier. Sometimes it's scary to try to start that routine because you think, oh, I'll fail or I won't keep it up or, you know, you'll talk yourself out of it a million ways. The brain works in, you know, we know this. We all live through COVID.
10: Yeah.
1: The brain does what it does. But if you get into that habit of getting to see somebody every, you know, go get your physical every year, you know, if you're on medications, you know, every 6 months you get a med check. Those things are reassuring because you're like, all right, stuff's under control and I don't have to worry about it.
11: Exactly. Yeah. And coming in and knowing and getting to know your doctor, that's a really important thing. Because knowing that they're not judging you, I have a lot of patients that come in and they're apologizing to me about their women's exam. And I'm like, this is what I do. I'm here for you. I'm not judging you. I'm trying to help you and make sure that you can live your best life.
1: All right.
10: I love that. Not judging you.
1: Well,
10: because I do think we worry about the old way of going into the doctor who will tell you, you need to lose weight and you need to do this and you need to do that. And while those things I'm sure are true, I just think these moments to hear from Dr. Rubish about how she's not judging.
11: Nope.
10: You're a great example of that. I appreciate it.
11: Thank you.
1: I think with the rise of AI and everything else, you know, that human connection level is still the most important thing. And it's easy to cut costs to lose that in companies, not just in healthcare and everything. You know, oh, we can replace it with a voice. Well, what does the voice do? You know, I remember the first time they said, well, you're okay. AI's recording our conversation. And I went, what? You know, I mean, because I had thoughts about that. And, because you feel like that's sort of an inner sanctum. You know what I mean? AI's recording that. Then where does it go? You know, but when you have a human being having those conversations with you, and you realize they're using it, like we talked about earlier, as a tool to help make their day more efficient and all of that. Okay. Relax, feel a little better about that.
10: Yeah.
1: But you need that human interaction.
10: You do.
1: We only got a minute left. You're a sports fan?
11: Oh, definitely.
1: Yeah? Which, how many? What ones? What's your favorite?
11: Well, I mean, growing up softball. I played a lot of softball growing up. But right now, Cubs baseball.
1: You and the coach from the Illini, Brett Bilen, was just up there in his shower shoes and his Cub jersey. all right.
11: Yeah, so, and my family, we're all football, Illini football fans. Chicago Bears fans. So, yeah. So we're kind of all over the place with sports, but yeah.
1: Well, it's great to meet you and thank you for serving our community.
11: Well,
1: and if
11: you.
1: Folks are interested, once again, this is on Maryland, right?
10: The
1: east end of town. You can check out the information at the Decatur Memorial Hospital website and give them a call, set up an appointment. We've got to take a break for the news. We'll see you guys again next week. We'll be back with more after this. It's the Wednesday edition of The Company. 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
12: This is RJ Crace with your Stories Now, brought to you by Shop on Main. State lawmakers approved a number of education-related measures before ending the spring session. One bill allows students entering high school in 2028 to meet graduation requirements with either 2 years of foreign language courses or approved career and technical education classes. Another bill updates child care licensing rules as oversight transitions to the new Department of Early Childhood. Lawmakers also expanded eligibility for in-state college tuition, letting more students who went to Illinois high schools for at least 3 years qualify even if they later moved out of state before enrolling in college. The Illinois Women's Pro Tennis Championships are coming up next Monday through Sunday at the Fairview Tennis Complex. The USTA Pro Circuit Tournament is expected to feature about 70 players from more than 20 countries. A $30,000 prize purse and Women's Tennis Association World Ranking points are up for grabs. You can get all the info you need about the tournament at our website, nowdecatur.com.
13: President Trump wants to meet with Iran's supreme leader. I'm Dave Anthony, Fox News. Mojtaba Khamenei was wounded in the first strikes in this conflict that killed his father, Iran's previous supreme leader. And as talks continue trying to work out a deal, the president tells the New York Post's Pod Force One podcast.
14: He is giving approval because that's the way it is, has been for a long, long time. His father and then him, I guess it's a succession. But we seem to be getting along quite well.
13: The president also confirms he did have a tense call with Israel's prime minister over the continued Israeli attacks on Hezbollah and Lebanon, saying at some point that must stop. Hezbollah fired more rockets into Israel today. And as Fox's Trey Yingst reports from Tel Aviv, the U.S. and Iran have fought again.
15: Iran attacked Kuwait and Bahrain with missiles and drones. At least one person was killed and more than 60 wounded, in addition to significant damage caused to the international airport in Kuwait.
13: Iran also fired other missiles at Kuwait and Bahrain that were shot down, retaliating for a U.S. attack on an island in the Strait of Hormuz.
15: CENTCOM confirmed striking an Iranian military ground control station on the island and described the targeting as defensive in nature. Before that, U.S. forces also disabled an unladen oil tanker that was attempting to sail toward an Iranian port.
13: Now, they've been counting primary votes in six states. In California, Trump-backed Republican Steve Hilton is in the lead in the race for governor. Democrat Javier Becerra is in second so far.
16: There are lots of ballots left to be counted. It appears that we are on track to advance to November.
13: Now, the top two will face off in that election. That's the same in Los Angeles, where Mayor Karen Bass finished first in her primary. Spencer Pratt, a reality TV star, is second in the voting so far and confident.
17: I hope she's ready, you know, because I literally could not be more excited.
13: In Iowa, Republican Congresswoman Ashley Hinson and Democrat Josh Turek won Senate primaries. The winner will replace retiring GOP Senator Joni Ernst. 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
13: There is an empty cell on death row in Florida the morning after Andrew Lucart got a lethal injection after saying in his last words he's sorry and then he read a Bible verse.
22: He was executed after an extended stint on death row for the 1997 killing of his girlfriend's infant daughter, Gabrielle Henshaw. After murdering the five-month-old, he threw the body into a pond. This was Florida's eighth execution so far this year.
13: That's Fox's Tom Graham. There's anger overseas over a murder in England following a conviction there.
23: Protests on the streets of Southampton.
24: You got nothing coming, mate!
23: The anger follows the death of 18-year-old Henry Novak, killed in that city in December. His murderer, Vikram Digwa, who is Sikh, falsely told police he was the victim of a racist assault. Officers handcuffed Novak and refused to believe he'd been stabbed. The teenager repeatedly told them, "I can't breathe." Prime Minister Keir Starmer said he was sickened by police body cam footage, the UK's Home Secretary today accusing far-right activists of trying to stir up racial violence. Jonathan Savage, Fox News.
13: On Wall Street, the day after record highs, Dow futures are down, but NASDAQ futures are up slightly. The battle for hockey Stanley Cup started last night.
25: Carolina got off to a hot start, scoring the first two goals of the game, including one that came just 25 seconds in. It was back and forth after that, as the game remained tied at four in the third period. But Vegas ultimately got their golden goal.
26: Hurdle into the dot. It says it's back for Hurdle. He scores! Tomas Hurdle! That is 5-4 Vegas.
25: The call on ABC. Tomas Hurdle with the go-ahead goal as Vegas wins it 5-4 to take the first game of the series. Tony Genualdo, Fox News.
13: Tonight, the NBA Finals start, the Knicks versus the Spurs. I'm Dave Anthony. This is Fox News.
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2: Good morning and happy hump day Wednesday, everybody. We're going to see another sun splash day here in central Illinois. Look for daytime highs to climb into the low 80s. Mostly clear and pleasant overnight tonight. Lows drop down to 58. Plenty of sunshine turning warmer. 84 on Thursday. Mostly clear down to 64 Thursday night. Mostly sunny mid-80s on Friday. I'm meteorologist J.C. Fultz. Have a great day, everyone.
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1: Good morning and welcome. We're back here on a beautiful sunny morning, or sunny morning here on this Wednesday in downtown Decatur. There is so much going on. I want to remind everyone, the best place to start, because it's hard to keep up, is nowdecatur.com. You got the boat races coming up this weekend. You got the Macon County Fair going on all week. All of those details, hours, where you park, all that stuff is available at nowdecatur.com, because it is busy, busy, busy. And I don't think it's going to slow down at all. It is our great pleasure to welcome back Janelle Orchardson, the director of the Millikan Community Arts Academy from Millikan University. This is our once a year thing. Doesn't it go by fast?
3: It does, yeah.
1: Feels like yesterday.
3: I know.
1: And here you are.
3: Here I am. I'm back.
1: Yeah. How long has this been in the works, getting everything ready to go for this summer? I mean, do you start immediately when you're done last year? Is it ongoing, you know, throughout the process? How does it work?
3: It's kind of ongoing. So we like to, you know, take a little bit of a break after camps are done, but we're usually right away planning into the fall and winter programming, but usually we want to sort of keep our hands interested in what people want to see for upcoming summers, what went well, what we want to change, which is how we got a couple new camps this summer.
1: Actually. Okay, so you're paying attention while it's going on. Go, okay, we could tweak this, or maybe that didn't work the way we thought. I mean, that's life, right?
3: Exactly, yep.
1: This is all available to the community.
3: Mm-hmm.
1: And I want you to give me the one place where people can go to find all of it if they want to get granular on the details. Something you say over the next 10, 15 minutes, go, oh, they spark that. Where do they go to find all this information?
3: So it's millikan.edu/MCAA.
1: Okay, think of it just like the college tournament, but with an M, MCAA.
3: Exactly.
1: Okay, yep. So walk me through some of the stuff, because you guys have stuff for youth, teens, adults. I mean, it runs the whole gamut age-wise, right?
3: It sure does, yeah. So we actually have our first week of camp is actually this week, Active Arts Adventure. But we have camps going all the way through the end of July. So if people are interested, they can, like you mentioned, check out our website there. Our two newest camps this year, we have one in June and one in July. Our first new one is called Sample. So it's songwriting, music production lab experience. So it's for students who play an instrument, maybe a more non-traditional one like drums or bass or electric guitar, and they want to play in a group and get some time in a studio. So they'll be writing some of their own music. They'll get a lot of time, a lot of one-on-one time in our professional recording studios, and that's in the middle of June.
1: Okay, and so this is the newest camp, you said, and this is for 12 to 17?
3: Mm-hmm.
1: 7th through 12th grade?
3: Exactly.
1: Okay. Now, there's a fee of $300, but this is a camp that literally is like 9 a.m. to 5 p.m., right? It's an all-day thing.
3: It's an all-day thing. They get lunch, and like I said, they'll get a lot of time making music with other people, writing their own music, lots of time with instructors, too.
1: Okay, and then how long does this last?
3: That's the whole week.
1: Okay.
3: Mm-hmm.
1: And that, once again, that's, what is the date on that one again?
3: June 15th to 19th.
1: Okay. You register by June 9th, though.
3: Yeah.
1: Okay.
3: Yep, pretty quick.
1: And are there scholarship, is there assistance available in any of these, or is this all just transactional at the price point we're talking about?
3: Yes, there are scholarships. So all of our camps in June are eligible for the public DPS vouchers. And so some families would have gotten max, I think you can get as $350 in vouchers. So all our June camps are eligible for those. And then we also have a scholarship opportunity as well.
1: Okay, so tell me what they'll do in sample. So we get songwriting, music production, the lab experience. So they're going to work with, like, literally recording studios.
3: Exactly. Yep. So they'll all show up. We'll, depending on who comes, that's the fun of it, is we'll put people in groups, big and small. They'll work on some new songs together. They'll work on some songs maybe they have of their own. They'll learn how the gear works in the studio, you know, dig in from there.
1: Okay. What else is coming up?
3: Well, our other new camp is in July, and that one is called Recharge. That's the Summer Band Festival.
1: Okay.
3: And that one happens later in July. And that one is meant for orchestral and band instruments. So no guitars. This one's more for like trumpets and flutes and saxophones, things like that. And they'll be playing in large ensembles, and then they'll be breaking out into sort of instrument-specific groups. So that'll be, again, sort of a big group, small group experience.
1: All right. Once again, though, that's for high school students, right?
3: Yeah.
1: 9th through 12th grade.
3: Yeah.
1: Okay. And that's a week-long camp as well.
3: Yes.
1: All right. And when they – do people, like, for if you have a first-time user, you know, walk me through this. I mean, like, if I'm a parent and my child is in band and is interested in this, but we've never gone to Millikan, you know, for any of this, just walk me through what that looks like. You know, where do you go? Where do you arrive? You know, what's the day look like? Where do I drop off and pick up? You know, those kinds of things.
3: So a lot of that depends on each camp, but no matter which camp you go to, you'll always get a confirmation, thanks for registering, with all of our contact information.
1: So if you register, you get all of those details.
3: All those details. And then before camp starts, usually on the Friday or Saturday before the camp or however many days ahead, we'll send out all that details to the family. So drop off is here. Here's where you can park. Here's a map of where that's going to be. Here's what you might need to bring that first day. So for our littles camp, sometimes they need to bring their backpacks with some items they need. Or for older kids, you need to bring your amplifier, or will there be drums or not drums? So all that stuff gets sent directly to the family.
1: Okay. That Recharge ends, though, with a concert on Friday at 4:30. Mm-hmm. And then parents, I guess everybody's invited to come see the concert.
3: Yep.
1: So you get to see the end of camp. And, you know, that's
3: exactly, yeah.
1: All right. Tell me about some of the others that are going on, because there's several. There's a lot.
3: Yeah. So also in June, we have our pre-K camp, which is next week. So that's ages 3 through 5. And so that's a really fun time. All the littles are really getting some of their first experiences into music. We also have Rap U, which happens at the end of June. That one happens both on campus with Kareem, but also they spend some time in a studio in town at Suite 704. So that's a nice sort of community and Millikan collaboration there.
1: Very cool. And then the first gig, Rock and Roll Camp, still going on?
3: Sure is. Yep. That one's in July. And that one has room still, I believe. We might have a wait list for some instruments, but that's drums, bass, guitar, vocals, and keyboards.
1: All right. What is Back in the Habit?
3: Great question. Back in the Habit is for it gears a little bit younger. So it happens the same week as the Recharge Summer Band.
1: So those are the 5th through 7th graders.
3: Yeah. So those are for kids that have started, have played a little bit already.
1: But this is important, right? Because they're just starting their musical journey, and they've taken an entire summer off, sometimes going back in the fall. It's like restarting over.
3: That's exactly right. We want to get them a chance to literally get back in the habit. So maybe you haven't played all summer. So this way you have a chance to get back started and you're not totally feeling lost and confused when you first start.
1: And the fee for that's like $75 and you get a t-shirt.
3: Exactly. Yeah. It's pretty fun.
1: I'm a little cynical. You know, I'm in the radio world. So t-shirts have been a thing for like 30 years, but that magic of being a kid and getting a t-shirt.
3: Yeah. It's pretty great. It has our logo. It's got the year. Sometimes they want to sign it
1: and
3: or,
1: then
3: you
1: it's
3: know,
1: a walking billboard for you guys.
3: Exactly.
1: Very smart. What about preschool music boot camp?
3: That's next week. That one is ages 3 through 5. And, it's pretty fun. They get a chance to, make music with instruments, specifically for that age group. They also do some movement. You know, you gotta get the wiggles out for sure.
1: Yeah. And that takes place at Central Christian Church. Like, there's some offsite camps as well.
3: Yeah.
1: That are still yours, but they take place, off the campus of Millikan University.
3: Yeah. In a place that, we think would be best served for that camp for sure.
1: Okay. That also includes a t-shirt and a daily snack. Mm-hmm. So there you go. We mentioned Rap U, Recharge, Summer Banner. So make sure we're getting all these in. Summer Sings.
3: Summer Sings. That's the last week of June. We've got Summer Sings and then Wild Arts. Those are sort of our morning and afternoon pair. So if you're interested in singing specifically, that's the morning. And then Wild Arts is the afternoon. And if you want to do both, there's also a full day option too.
1: Okay. And so that's, you know, when you think about what it costs for, you know, just childcare, you could be on campus or on one of the satellite sites, you know, getting a t-shirt and a snack and being around creative vibes and kids. That's a great experience for a pretty affordable cost. Then if folks are interested, like, you know, DPS, you know, in their voucher program, those parents know, right? I mean, they know what they have to spend.
3: Yeah. So the rate varied a little bit this year, but families should have those vouchers already. They're welcome to email or call, and I'm happy to talk them through that process. Usually people bring the vouchers to the first day of camp. If they want to do that beforehand, they're welcome to do that too.
1: All right, Nick, you got anything? And you're going to be looking at all this stuff soon.
4: Yeah. So with the very, very littles, your three-year-olds and the like, can babysitters, parents, grandparents stay there to make sure that they acclimate, or is it you got to drop them and go?
3: Great question. So the first day of camp, we often remind the families that usually if there's a very fast and positive transition, the kids do pretty well. If there's any trouble, if a kid doesn't acclimate or isn't comfortable, we always call the families right away. And a lot of that information goes out in that sort of pre-camp email. So where to drop them and what the process is. It's actually more geared towards the kids, the drop-off, than it is to the adults. So we're all standing on little dots, and we've got our little processes, and the kids really run it by
1: the I don't know why we quit doing that at a certain age. I think the adults need that more than the kids.
3: Yeah. Yep, they have their little dots on the floor.
1: I think it's probably...
3: It really works.
1: Yes,
3: yeah.
1: I'm sure it does.
3: Yep. The kids are signed in and out. We make sure we watch them go to their adult. Yeah, it's pretty fun.
1: All right. Well, listen, here's the web address, millikan.edu/MCAA. MCAA. And all of the details, the dates, the cost, all of that are listed individually under the different camps and in calendar orders, so you can kind of see what the summer looks like. Any idea how many kids ballpark come through the entirety of all of these?
3: For the whole summer?
1: Yeah.
3: We're talking hundreds.
1: Yeah.
3: Yeah. Yeah, hundreds for sure.
1: Yeah. I think a lot of this stuff happens quietly, you know, and people don't see it if they're not there. Your staff and everybody get to see it. But it's hundreds of kids going through these programs. I just want to encourage more and more people. They have state-of-the-art, really cool things where they're teaching young people how to go be professional musicians and artists. And the chance for your 3-year-old, you know, or your 10-year-old or your 12-year-old to be able to experience that up close can be life-changing.
3: Yeah, and it gives them a fun place to meet other people with those same interests, both students and families. And it really gives them a place to, like, learn how to be creative and how to think in that way.
1: All right. How many staff involved ballpark, you know, when you think about all the people it takes to run all these camps?
3: Oh, boy. I don't know, actually. I'd have to do some number crunching.
1: Okay. A lot of people.
3: A lot of people, yeah.
1: All right. Well, the website, again, if you're interested, millikan.edu/MCAA. Anything I didn't ask that you would like to get out there?
3: They can find us on all the socials, the same sort of thing, MCAA. We've got all our fun graphics. You can see some behind the scenes, and we'll post a few kid-friendly photos during the camp as well.
1: All right, Nick, anything before we go?
4: I've been checking out the website during the entire time, and they have 33 instructors listed. All of the classes are there, the times, the ages. Details on the individual, who's instructing it, and how to get signed up. So it's very straightforward, easy, and broken down alphabetically, or you can input the age, and it'll tell you what the kid's eligible for.
3: Perfect.
4: So, yeah, it does its job really well.
1: Yeah.
3: Excellent.
1: That's good. Sometimes websites can be dense. You want user-friendly, which it sounds like it is. So check your voucher thing, you know, particularly for DPS 61 families. You know, you might be able to do one of these camps through the voucher they gave you. 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And they get a great summer experience. Well, listen, thank you to you and all the people behind putting all this together. 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And then some of the things like the rock camp, which is just, you know, that first gig, you know, that's been around so long. Everybody wants to be a part of that.
3: Right.
1: But it's all there. And literally the web address, millikan.edu/MCAA. Janelle, great seeing you. Have a great summer.
3: Thanks so much.
1: All right. JC's got your 3-day forecast. We'll be back with more right after this.
2: Good morning and happy hump day Wednesday, everybody. We're going to see another sunsplash day here in central Illinois. Look for daytime highs to climb into the low 80s. Mostly clear and pleasant overnight tonight. Lows drop down to 58. Plenty of sunshine turning warmer, 84 on Thursday. Mostly clear down to 64 Thursday night. Mostly sunny mid-80s on Friday. I'm meteorologist J.C. Fultz. Have a great day, everyone.
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1: No shortage of things to do. We are literally, as Nick mentioned earlier, not even officially into summer. 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But we have our big giveaway that I want to tell you about. Because we just announced this morning. 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But I want to give you a reminder. You can enter June 3rd through June 10th. All you have to do is text the word play, P-L-A-Y, to 217-875-1340. We're going to give away family passes to Overlook Adventure Park, Splash Cove, and Scoville Zoo, plus season lawn tickets to the Devon Lakeshore Amphitheater to one lucky family. Summer on us.
4: Big win. Big win.
1: Oh, I want it. I'd like to take the summer off and have this. What do you want to do today? I don't know. Let's go putt-putt. Yeah. What about the afternoon? Well, after ice cream, let's go to the zoo.
4: Nah, I don't want to putt-putt. I've gone the last 10 days. Why don't I try?
1: Yeah. Look, in all seriousness, we understand this is not things are tight. It's just everything's tough. And what we don't want you to have to do is not have some leisure time, not enjoy quality of life, not enjoy these unbelievable, beautiful facilities we have because, you know, it's like everybody else. You're tightening the belt because everything is so expensive. So this is like there's no standards here. Everybody can enter. No judgment whatsoever. It's on us. Just enjoy that. Maybe that helps ease a little bit of worry about over here, and you still get to have family time and fun together and recreation and all the things that we work for, right? Go to your job and clock in so that you can have these kinds of things in your life. So text PLAY to 217-875-1340. Now, I got to ask you about the coach Bill picture. Is that guy, I mean, like, you never even recognize him amongst 1,000 Cubs fans.
4: Bielma?
1: Yes.
4: Oh, you know.
1: I mean, he looks like everybody I've ever seen at Wrigley Field.
4: Except he is a big guy. I mean, he's a big, big guy. But yeah, I know what you're saying with that. The look and the dress and kind of like the demeanor.
1: Got the sausage legs, yeah. You know, and you got the flip flops on and the Cubs hat or the Cubs jersey with the belly a little out there. Probably going to have a backwards hat on at some point.
4: Yeah, why not? Yeah, keys dangling with the lanyard.
1: You know? Yes. I'm not making fun. I'm saying it looks authentic. Like that guy, I mean, like they're doing their Illini Cubs night, just like they did their Illini White Sox night, just like they'll do their Illini Cardinals night. But this feels to me like he's through and through Cubs.
4: Yeah. A lot of times I think that when a coach looks like he belongs, when the players feel like they could relate, when they say, yeah, he barks at me, but man, you could just talk to him. He's just one of us.
1: Genuine.
4: It works until it doesn't. And then people are like, well, instead of being everybody's friend, why didn't you try to win some games? But I think that he's a little bit of both. And, I think that he's the kind of guy that you sort of fear or respect. And then you also think he could probably approach you and talk to you. So, him doing this kind of thing really gives that human sort of a view and perspective of him and to the fans and to the players and potential recruits.
1: So yeah, they posted I posted this. It's right. They're posing in front of the famous Wrigley Field sign, you know, in the background. And it was the A's versus the Cubs this couple days ago, which was their Cubs Illini night, which I think it's great that they do these things. And they do two in Chicago and then they do one in St. Louis. So people have a chance and they usually have great merchandise. Like you can get a hat that's co-branded, you know, or a jersey or whatever that's co-branded. Pretty cool stuff. But he looks like he is just totally in his element.
4: Yeah. Yeah. He looks like he belongs.
1: Who wears flip flops to a baseball game?
4: I don't know. I mean, a lot of people probably.
1: I just meant like stubbing your toe or having somebody step on your foot or whatever in a big crowd.
4: Yeah, practical, not the most, but
1: comfort. But it's the look.
4: Yeah, it's comfort.
1: But think about it. He's already like in the hole as far as the look. I mean, your basketball coach has already covered that.
4: I mean, he's
1: with the tracksuit and the hat. Yeah, he has perfected the imaging.
4: Well, yeah. Well, if I'm Brett Bielema and I'm worried about that sort of stuff, I go, that's cute, Brad. I make way more money than you. Have fun.
1: This is true. I'm the highest.
4: Yeah. I could choose where I could. Do you want me to buy you a suit? I'll buy myself some flip flops. I'm getting paid, bro.
1: That's probably right. Anyway, I got a kick out of just the look of it's such a casual thing. He's got a couple of players with him to your point about, you know, he's a good sized guy.
4: Yeah. And those guys are huge. I mean, those are the kinds of guys that if you walked, the photos are like, oh, they look big. But if you were next to them, you'd be like, whoa.
1: Yeah. They can tuck their shirts in though.
4: Oh yeah.
1: They're on the front end of that. Anyway, I'm excited. Illini season is right around the corner and we're going to have lots of opportunities for people to get involved, advertisers, sponsors. You know, you want to be a part of football and then roll right into basketball and roll right into like postseason, you know, college football, the tournament, you know, it's great. You want to come be our guest at, you know, the tailgate party in Grange Grove, you know, right there in the middle of all of it. You want to win tickets.
4: Yeah, you know, you're right. The basketball is full-fledged excitement, like just locked in. They're in contention to be the top team in the country. Football is a sport. You have like a handful of teams, let's call it like 6 to 8 teams that'll always be at the top, right, until they fall out.
1: But even that is shifting,
4: but it's a pool. A little pool. But then as week 1, 2, 3 happens, then that number shifts. I mean, because there are teams that you go, whoa. Like Indiana is a perfect example.
1: Yeah.
4: Wait, are you really that good?
1: And then
4: you guys not clicking this year? The Illini are one of those teams in football that are good enough. They've had two good, really back-to-back seasons that are going to be knocking on the door and that'll probably dip in and out of the top 25. But if they go on a nice streak like they did last year, they move up, up, up, up.
1: And you feel like they're getting better every year.
4: And the fans are reacting. Limited season tickets were available last time I checked. I mean, limited.
1: Yep.
4: Versus they couldn't give them away. I mean, there's excitement.
1: It was not all that long ago, honestly, the last 10 years, maybe 12, that I went over to a game and the student section was so empty, it blew me away. Yeah. I mean, I'm like, oh, my God.
4: And nobody bought in. And now there's full buy-in. And they're good enough to be competitive and to probably be able to rattle some cages. And in football, on Sunday, you just need a field goal sometimes or a drop ball or something. And you take a win from a big team, and now everybody's coming to your games again.
1: No doubt. All right. We've got a ton of people signing up for our play contest. Once again, I just want to quick, I saw it right out like the beginning here. Play with an exclamation. That won't go into the right thing, so you need to redo that. Just play. P-L-A-Y. And that's what this does is, so it's fair. It goes into a thing and then the winner is automatically generated. So, you know, it's its own thing. So if you did play with an exclamation point, just send it again as play. 217-875-1340.
8: 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The Macon County Health Department and the Mosquito Abatement District will have a tire recycling event on the 25th from 8:30 to 12:30 at 4170 North Bearsdale Road in Decatur. The event is open to Macon County residents only. Two forms of proof of residency will be needed, such as a driver's license and utility bill. They'll accept up to 10 rimless passenger tires per household, tires from lawnmowers, motorcycles, semis, and tractors, and tires from commercial tire shops will not be accepted. A state law that would ban credit card swipe fees on the tax and tip portion of purchases faces new uncertainty after lawmakers delayed its implementation for another year and a federal judge blocked key parts of the measure. If signed by the governor, the law would be delayed until July of next year. Meanwhile, a federal court has ruled the law can't be enforced against national banks, federal savings associations, payment networks, and out-of-state banks, citing updated federal regulations. More at nowdecatur.com.
10: I'm Therese Crowley. The president says he'd like to meet the new Ayatollah after the wounded, disfigured son of the deceased Ayatollah joined peace talks, telling the New York Post Pod Force One.
11: He is giving approval because that's the way it is, has been for a long, long time. Mm. His father and then him, I guess it's a succession. But we seem to be getting along quite well.
10: It says Iran has agreed not to acquire nuclear weapons amid more U.S. defensive strikes on Iran speedboats. California is still counting its primary vote, but L.A. Mayor Karen Bass forced into a runoff. Number two challenger right now, Spencer Pratt.
17: I hope she's ready, you know, because I literally could not be more excited.
10: Republican Steve Hilton leads for California governor. Democrat Javier Becerra, number two. Montana conservative radio host Darren Flint wins the GOP primary for Ryan Zinke's House seat.

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2: Good morning and happy hump day Wednesday, everybody. We're going to see another sunsplash day here in central Illinois. Look for daytime highs to climb into the low 80s. Mostly clear and pleasant overnight tonight. Lows drop down to 58. Plenty of sunshine turning warmer, 84 on Thursday. Mostly clear down to 64 Thursday night. Mostly sunny mid-80s on Friday. I'm meteorologist J.C. Fultz. Have a great day, everyone.
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0: Good morning and welcome. We're back here on a beautiful sunny morning in downtown Decatur. Happy Wednesday, everyone. Tomorrow morning we'll have Debbie Bogle from the United Way. We'll check in with the City Hall insider Paul Osborne. Folks from the Macon County Fair are going to be in with us to spotlight our other Hot 25 this week, and mayoral candidate City Councilman David Horn tomorrow, plus Mark Tupper and all of our regular stuff. Should be a big action-packed show. We have a lot to cover here over the last half hour or so of the show. But the other reminder is, I know it gets confusing. We've got a lot of contests that are going on right now. But if you go to nowdecatur.com and you go down to what I always call the flipper, you know, the thing at the bottom that has the rotating images, there's one of those for everything we've talked about. And all you have to do is click on that, and it will take you to all the details. Driving to work, get to the office, pull it up. Code words. Like, I think we have four Devon acts right now that there are code words to text for individual shows, courtesy of the Hot 25. Click on there. That gets updated every week, so there's new concerts added. In fact, I just got a couple of extra tickets from Wendy for Always Jovi, the Bon Jovi show, plus parking passes. And so everything we get, we are turning right around and giving it to you.
1: Nice.
0: And sometimes we have like a pair of tickets advertised, but we end up with three pairs, you know, and we'll give away all three.
1: Yeah.
0: So go to nowdecatur.com. And also, once again, for the Hardy's boat races, or the Hardy boat races, we will have the in the Nowdecatur app and nowdecatur.com, you can listen to the stream and hear all the calls from Milas and the crew there. If you're out on the lake and you want to pull up on your phone, just go to the menu button on the Nowdecatur app, and it'll say Hardy's Race for the Lake. Just click on that, and you'll get the stream for the entire weekend. And if you're boating also out there, you want to have that, because it'll tell you about when you if there's a break and you want to bring your boat back to the dock, or, you know, when there's, you know, action coming back up. It's a good way to stay informed. And the lake's weird because I think the speakers are kind of pointed towards the park, you know, so that the spectators down there can hear everything. And you get on the lake and it's kind of a weird muffled sound. You're probably not picking up the speakers out there on the water.
2: Yeah, there's nothing for the sound to bounce off of. So if it's directional, you know, it kind of floats towards that way and not much of it returns back.
0: Yeah. But you can have the app. It's just, you'll see the stations across the top. Do not do that. Go to the menu, and when you click on that, you'll see Hardy's Race for the Lake, and you click on that. And I want to thank HSHS, St. Mary's Hospital, for being a sponsor of that all weekend, right in their backyard. I mean, they're literally looking over the entire thing.
2: Oh, yeah.
0: I like that parking idea. I didn't realize they were doing a specialized parking, if you wanted to, where you can enjoy the races from up there on Lakeshore Drive. And Clay's not wrong about the view up there. You get to see – that's kind of Angela's take on the Indianapolis 500.
2: Yeah, that's the biggest missed opportunity in the history of Decatur Celebration. Those cars that would come down early, the big tall trucks, and right next to the stage, and people sit right on top, they should have boxed those out and sold them for premium stage view. But I mean, honestly, that elevated perch view.
0: I was just laughing because the memories of that. Yeah.
2: That's why I said it. I wasn't being serious. The boat races sitting there with your setup, your comfort, having the app streaming, you know, and you're able to just kind of overlook it. Yeah. That's for some people, that's the life.
0: Back your pickup.

0: it's the tailgate vibe.
1: That's exactly right. You back your pickup truck there and you got an elevated platform to pull out the lawn chairs.
0: Yeah, that sounds like every country music song in the top 40 right now. Your truck, your chairs, your
1: dog.
0: Yeah, the whole nine, your jeans.
1: Because you're not in the park.
0: Yeah. I mean, no, that sounds awesome, actually.
1: I just didn't realize they did that. I thought that's a nice amenity. It will be a certain crowd that will want that, but man, it's available. For $25, that's a pretty good seat, for all of the action and not have to get down in and out of, or you could kind of go back and forth, I assume, do whatever you want to do, because the event itself is free. Mm-hmm. And what do you say, 50 vendors?
0: Oh, yeah, dozens. I don't remember the exact number, but I think you're right.
1: I think it's 50 vendors and like maybe 17 different food trucks or
0: plenty to do.
1: Yes. And trust me, this crazy weather, if it even comes true this weekend, and we still have a lot that's been predicted over the last 3 weeks that's just disappeared or fizzled out, you know, it comes in and out. And then it's gone, and they'll go right back up to racing, and you'll get to see it. The noise is cool. I can remember it from my childhood. You could hear it from halfway across, you know, town.
0: Yeah. It's a very distinct noise. It's a very powerful noise. And that 10 a.m. noise, I hadn't really stopped to think about it. I want to make it a point to hear it. It's like the sirens on Tuesday, so yesterday at 10 a.m., this time you're going to hear the boats ripping across the Mustang plane engine taking off across the lake. You're going to hear that at 10 a.m.
1: Yeah, that'll be cool. Anyway, once again, follow all the details, parking, road closures, all of that available at nauticator.com. And we like to be a stop for that kind of stuff. It's a lot of work. And I thank Lindsay it's a lot of work she puts in for all the details, but sometimes it's hard to remember all the individual websites or to find all the different event things. But we try to put that out there for you as much as possible. So you can just go one stop shop and find out everything you need in one location.
0: The whole internet is founded on great hubs. AOL was the first one. Yahoo became the biggest one for the longest time. Then Google and, you know, that'll change, but by and large, you know, the front page of everything you need to know. And now Decatur does a really good job of being that for the city of Decatur and its surrounding areas.
1: Yeah, I just wanted to give a shout out to Lindsay for doing a lot of work. It doesn't just happen by itself.
0: She works real hard on it.
1: So I saw a scene last night I wanted to bring up to you, I didn't realize, that the captain of the U.S. men's, national soccer team, Tim Ream, is a St. Louis born guy. And they had their teammates in St. Louis for whatever they played last year. Was it the Gold Cup that they had a game there in St. Louis, a match?
0: You know, I had tickets to that, and weren't able to go. I don't remember what.
1: I think it was Gold Cup. Mm-hmm. It was one of those things leading up to the World Cup.
0: Yeah. Mm-hmm.
1: And so he was taking his teammates around town in St. Louis and going to the sandwich shop of his choice. And he was saying, like, you know, this is the one thing you can't find in Europe. It's like, you know, the sandwich shop. You know, there's something uniquely kind of – and then St. Louis has got its own take on all that. But while they were in there just having – and they weren't in uniform or anything, just in T-shirts and shorts – all of these families were showing up with kids and, you know, they just sat there and they signed every single autograph and posed for every single picture. They were even joking with the camera guys, like, this literally wasn't set up. This was completely spontaneous, but this guy's like a hometown hero. He's going to be the captain of the USA team.
0: Nice. You know,
1: 38 years old.
0: Yeah, that's really cool. Boston Celtics star Jason Tatum, World Series winner, St. Louis guy too. And so St. Louis does a pretty good job of kind of celebrating their hometown heroes. You go to a Cardinals game, they're throwing out first pitches or they're just being announced, hey, in attendance, your own.
1: Right.
0: You know? And this guy, if he has any level of success beyond where he's already at, he could rocket ship into legendary status.
1: Yeah, and he's played professional soccer for a long time overseas. These guys have made money. He's the really tall dude with the blonde hair, with the ponytail, you know, with the hair pulled back. He's played on this national team for a long time.
0: Yeah.
1: Didn't know whether he was even going to make the team because of his age. The oldest guy by far, but not only made the team, but was made team captain by this coach who I'm becoming a big fan of. His portrayal of his coaching and his style and all that in this U.S. against the world, I'm really liking.
0: Nice. Let's hope he does well.
1: He's from Argentina. He's got a little bit of the broken English, you know, but he comes across very clear in his passion. He's got the guy who was he was a teammate of Messi. I mean, not before Messi, but, you know, he's got a little bit of the football coach belly a little bit now, but you could still see the former athlete in him, you know, gets fired up.
0: Nice.
1: Starts soon. Just trying to find a way to kind of, because it's so complex and so big, and there are so many rounds and so many games and so much. Like, when do I start to feel like, obviously I can track the USA team from the get-go, but when do we get rid of all the other stuff to where it really becomes the thing? How long into it? Because there's never been this many teams.
0: Well, yeah, but it doesn't matter. It's world stage soccer. If you're a big soccer fan, you probably you're happy to get that extra dose. If you're a casual soccer fan, you probably aren't going to pay any attention to it. And if you're only going to watch the finals or whatever, or the semifinals, then that's what you'll do regardless.
1: Yeah, it's the same no matter what. Yeah, it just may take a little longer to get
0: there. It'll only benefit those that enjoy it. Like the people that slept on the NBA playoffs, you know, and now are gearing up. It's like, man, you missed some really good stuff. And I'm guilty of hockey, you know, just snuck in the Stanley Cup finals. And I'm like, wow, that was really enjoyable. But that's just, you know, you have your own priorities. Everybody has their own priorities.
1: And there's just so much more. Mm-hmm. I mean, the choice wise. I mean, the fire hose of entertainment is, you know, my God, if you're old enough to remember having like cable arrive, you know, when you had three networks and like, you know, now it's unbelievable.
0: Yeah. And imagine if the Screenwriters Guild and COVID didn't strike and COVID didn't go on to, COVID didn't happen and the actors didn't go on strike. They added all these, you know, sort of like home renovation and puzzle games and all this other stuff that filled the slate with success. So now you have like all that stuff that didn't really exist to the amount that it did. So now the cup is just spilling.
1: It's like the unintended consequences of filling holes and gaps and creating a whole brand new thing.
0: Yeah. So now you just have as much and as much to pick from as you'd like.
1: It's not unlike MTV's arrival in America and what caused the second coming of the Beatles. And that was because they didn't have enough videos to play.
0: Yeah.
1: And so they had to import by necessity just to fill the time. And then the next thing you have is this huge British invasion that then translates to the charts and record sales and everything else. And we would have never been exposed to that had they had the inventory to do it themselves.
0: Yeah. And then it followed normal suit. Then you end up with way too much and all the stuff gets diluted and only the top things get pushed to the front because of how it is. And then your choices are kind of made for you. A billion things, but here's The Office. Here's Friends.
1: I do like the fact that a whole new generation, I wasn't a huge Friends fan. I didn't consume it the first time around. I didn't consume it the second or third time around, but I do think it's kind of cool that like we did with like Gilligan's Island or some of those other shows that were like not of our time, but we got it through cable.
0: Mm-hmm. Yeah.
1: And then Nick at Night, you know, of course later.
0: Yeah. I have a nephew that's super young that is a diehard Friends fan. And I'm like, man, it had been gone a solid decade before it even was on your radar. And now it's like his number one thing.
1: All right. We got to take a quick break here and get a look at your forecast. It's interesting to see. I saw this YouGov net favorables of public figures, the top of the list and the bottom of the list of public figures.
0: Like celebrities or politicians?
1: All the above.
0: Okay.
1: All right. We'll get to that on the other side. Stay tuned. Back with more right after this.
2: Good morning and happy hump day Wednesday, everybody. We're going to see another sunsplash day here in central Illinois. Look for daytime highs to climb into the low 80s. Mostly clear and pleasant overnight tonight. Lows drop down to 58. Plenty of sunshine turning warmer. 84 on Thursday. Mostly clear down to 64 Thursday night. Mostly sunny mid 80s on Friday. I'm meteorologist J.C. Fultz. Have a great day, everyone.
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0: What a great looking start to the day here. Beautiful sunny skies in downtown Decatur as we get ready to take on our Wednesday. Don't forget tomorrow, action-packed show. On Friday, gubernatorial candidate Darren Bailey will be in studios with us. Never met the guy and never talked to him, but we will do that Friday morning. This YouGov net favorables of public figures is how it's stated, and this is more of this, it's interactive polls, IA polls 2022, if you're following them on Twitter. Pope Leo has a net favorable of plus 37 to lead all public figures polled in this by far.
1: That's interesting.
0: John Stewart, you know, who's back now full-time on TV, has a plus 14. Mark Kelly, who was talked about, bandied about, will be, maybe not be candidate, talked about, military, you know, plus 10. John Ossoff, plus 6. Glenn Youngkin, plus 6. James Tallarico, who's the guy in Texas who's in the middle of that race, plus 5. Ro Khanna, plus 5. Pete Buttigieg, plus 1. Josh Shapiro, plus 1. Kamala Harris, minus 3. My bad, yep. Completely. Thomas Massie, minus 4.
1: Wait, what was Harris? Minus what?
0: 3. Huh. So, I mean, plus minus, meaning that's probably right around the middle, but she is plus 3.
1: I got you.
0: Thomas Massie, minus 4. Gavin Newsom, minus 5. J.D. Vance, minus 8. Marco Rubio, minus 8. Ron DeSantis, minus 10. Donald Trump, minus 17. Don Trump Jr., minus 27. And at the very bottom of the list, Tucker Carlson, minus 36.
1: Okay. So on the Tucker Carlson, I think that one's easy, okay? I think that what we're talking about is a divide of people, right? Mm-hmm. We're talking about effectively red and blue, by and large. Most of that is how this is divided. Carlson's favorability, probably say 4 years ago or whatever,
0: would have been much higher.
1: Would have been way higher. Yeah. Would have been probably
0: even a year ago.
1: Probably similar to his contemporaries up there. Probably not positive, but he has effectively isolated both sides into. He has no home right now.
0: Right.
1: So that one's the easiest one on the whole list to understand. Yeah. I think.
0: But there's also, it's an interesting thing that we're living in right now. Ben Shapiro is almost gone from the internet.
1: Yeah.
0: But I mean, there was literally 18 months ago, he had the largest audience, the biggest reach, this whole thing is kind of eating itself alive right now. And
1: but there's also no reason for him to be, he was weaponized or mobilized and a useful tool to what was going on. Now he's just set aside.
0: Yeah, so, I know, but there's a lot of this stuff warring with each other, like these facets of this turning against each other. Too. But I mean, he went from literally the most social media reach, the largest number of views, to almost nothing in what feels like overnight.
1: Yeah, so it's just usefulness.
0: As your point to Tucker Carlson, you know, even 6 months ago.
1: Yeah, I don't think his audience has turned on him the way that Tucker Carlson is. It's just he's not useful right now.
0: Well, but it looks like it's heading towards like
1: maybe
0: the end. Yeah. I don't mean the end of him, but I mean the thing that he's built. J.D. Vance, it's interesting to me. I would have guessed his numbers to be lower. You know, he's right there with Marco Rubio, which is interesting because that's your two conversations about who's running next for the Republican Party.
1: Yeah.
0: At this point. Mm-hmm. And we're a long way away from that.
1: And to be fair, when you're doing math, there are far more people in the world that identify, not in the world, in the United States that identify as blue. That doesn't mean they go out and vote, and that doesn't mean that they're right, and it doesn't mean that they win elections. There are just it's just mathematically there's more blue. So the people that are saying, no, I don't like him, there's more people to say they don't like them.
0: Yeah.
1: So, I mean, I'm not surprised to see that negativity towards them. In that regard.
0: I'm a little surprised Ron DeSantis is on the list. I don't hear that much about him lately. And I say lately, I mean a while.
1: Yeah.
0: Like he hasn't been really relevant in the news cycle for a while.
1: Yeah,
0: not to the people of the state of Florida, but nationally.
1: Yeah, Gavin Newsom's not on there, right?
0: He's at minus 5.
1: Hmm. Also sort of a guy masquerading. You know, a lot of people go, all right, he's the next big leader of Democrat, and many of his policies are clearly not liberal for that state that professes to be, or we all imagine being super liberal. Some of his policies are just not that.
0: Yeah.
1: So he's not, he's kind of lost his grip a little bit.
0: I think that's fair. And I don't even mind the style of stuff he's been doing, you know, and when I listen to him, I think I watched him on Bill Maher a couple of weeks ago. Mm-hmm. I mean, I think he's a smart guy.
1: He's just isolating both sides to a lesser degree.
0: I guess that's what I was ultimately saying. Fair enough. I just think when you look at this stuff and you pick your battles, right? Mm-hmm. And I don't mean your battles on like what you absolutely live and die by and, you know, stand for, but just your strategies. You know, why in the world when Pope Leo is at a plus 37 at the top of the list, like of all public figures, you know, do you take the war to that?
1: Yeah, I don't know.
0: And then let your kid do it, who's, by the way, minus 27.
1: Yeah.
0: That math doesn't work out.
1: No, I'm honestly a little surprised that Leo's positive is that high, because he's actively, this is the wrong word, feuding with the president of the United States.
0: Yeah, but I feel like it feels like to me that the president's feuding with the Pope.
1: Yes, but he's not shying away.
0: He's not visceral with it.
1: No, he's engaging. That's all I'm saying.
0: And I still think, though, the vast majority of people go, we got an American Pope. Mm-hmm. And the guy's from Chicago. He's a White Sox fan. And he wears Nikes.
1: Yeah. He's weirdly accessible. Like, people run up and give him stuff all the time. I'm like, what?
0: I know.
1: What happened to being in that glass Pope mobile? And now he's just, people can run up and give him trinkets.
0: I think the guy's knocking it out of the park. I mean, I really do. And clearly there's a lot of other people that think so too. So, anywho, I just thought it was an interesting list.
1: Yeah. Is Pritzker not on that?
0: No, this is national stuff, and I don't think Pritzker yet is considered to be national. I mean,
1: He was for a moment, but we're in between cycles.
0: During the conventions and stuff, yes, yeah. He was put out there. And I don't know what his intentions are. I really don't. I mean, I would not be able to guess. Is he going to run for president? Maybe. He's not completely like, I mean, he hasn't said no.
1: Yeah. It seems like he's platforming less. But there might be opportunities.
0: I also think it's like you got to know when to shut up a little during the cycles of people are sick of hearing of it or whatever. And maybe there's some of that going on. I wouldn't disagree with you, but it's weird, though, because he's running for governor for reelection.
1: Well, he's not going to have any issues there.
0: I don't know. We'll find out in person Friday morning.
1: I'm interested to hear.
0: You know what? I don't people can have completely different opinions on life. Or strategy or how things should work or not work. I just don't want mean, and I don't want people to be mistreated, and I don't want people who haven't done anything to fear for their safety in this country for no reason at all other than to score political points or to raise money or to win an election. You can have completely different thoughts. I can have all the respect in the world. I hate the guy. I don't know the guy.
1: Yeah. He didn't come here last time.
0: No, he did not. And so they reached out. He's doing a lot of different things surface level wise than he did last time. So we'll have the conversation. I look forward to it. I'm going to have to get used to David Horn tomorrow and then Darren Bailey on Friday. It's going to be a little head adjustment.
1: Well, people that are looking for jobs.
0: Well, I meant on the spectrum. I know. It'll be a little, but happy to do it. And look, if you want to come in and have a serious conversation and you're running for office or whatever, I'm all for that. Come on in. Mm-hmm. Now, I don't want to do sound bites. You know? I know I'm asking a lot, but I think most people, though, when you come in here for 20 minutes or so, you get like time to sit and talk. People do relax and you get to see a little bit more of who they are.
1: Yeah. And I truly feel the first criteria for me from any sort of candidate is, all right, do I believe that you want to make this place better? And do I believe that you're going to honestly give your best shot at it? Now, it might absolutely be the opposite direction that I would take. But if I trust that you're trying to do it, that's better than you're just trying to win for your team or something. And so,
0: or the next step to the next thing.
1: Yeah, whatever the thing is, it's disingenuous. So I'm open to hear.
0: That's a great word. That is a great word. And that sums up perfectly how I feel. If you want to come in here and be honest and have an honest conversation, I don't have to. The point isn't convincing me. The point is convincing other people. Mm-hmm. But if you're not disingenuous, all day, whatever, you know, I'm fine. Yeah. We're asking people to go vote in November, you know, to make a decision, on the direction of the state or the city or, you know, we won't do the mayoral race until next spring. But it's important. And so I'd rather be armed with more information than less.
1: Exactly right.
0: And if people want to make them, and I also like the fact they say, we'll come to you. We'll come in studios. Okay, great. I hate doing phone interviews. I hate it.
1: Yeah.
0: You can't read body language. You can't, it's hard to, you know, there's always some echo. You know, it's crazy. We've never been more like tied into communication than ever. And there's never been more echo and like hard to get.
1: People with apparatus have speakerphone and people in the room feeding. It's just overblown.
0: And sometimes we have to, right? Mm-hmm. And that's okay. Yeah. But I'd much rather sit and look across the table, look in the eye of people who are coming in. And I respect that. You want to come in, come in. So tomorrow, David Horn, who announced yesterday his run for mayor, city council, will be in, and then a Republican candidate for governor, Darren Bailey, will be in studios on Friday. Meanwhile, we've got this huge contest. Yeah. All you have to do is text the word play to 217-875-1340, and you could win family passes to Overlook Adventure Park, Splash Cove, and Scoville Zoo, plus season lawn tickets to the Devon Lakeshore Amphitheater. Are you kidding me?
1: Yeah, how are you going to beat that?
0: Text play, 217-875-1340. For Nick Smith, I'm Brian Byers. Thank you for joining us today. We really appreciate you being here every single day. 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
3: 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The Salvation Army is celebrating National Donut Day on Friday with local partners Giggles on Merchant and Big Hungry's in Mount Zion and Forsyth. You can pre-order donuts or purchase some while supplies last. Red Kettles and volunteer bell ringers will also be at participating locations and at Lowe's Home Improvement Center through lunchtime. National Donut Day honors the Salvation Army's donut lassies who served donuts to American troops during World War I while raising support for the organization's local programs. Students would face new restrictions on cell phone use at school under a bill that's headed to the governor. Public and charter schools would have to adopt policies banning cell phones and other wireless devices during instructional time, lunch, recess, and passing periods. There would be exceptions for medical needs, special education accommodations, and certain caregiving situations. The governor says the measure aims to reduce classroom distractions and address concerns about excessive screen time and social media use. More at nowdecatur.com.
4: A Republican leads the primary for governor in the blue state of California. I'm Dave Anthony, Fox News.
5: We will win because the argument for change is irresistible.
4: Steve Hilton, backed by President Trump, has the most votes so far in the race for California governor. Democrat Javier Becerra, currently second. The top two face off in the November election. The same thing will happen in Los Angeles. Mayor Karen Bass finished first in that primary.
6: We're not going to let somebody turn back our clock.
4: She may face Republican Spencer Pratt in November. He's second in the voting so far and has been critical of Bass's handling of the wildfire disaster that burned down his home and thousands more.
7: My city failed myself, my neighbors, my family.
4: In Iowa, Republican Congresswoman Ashley Hinson won a Senate primary. Josh Hurick won on the Democratic side. He's hoping to flip a red seat blue. The winner replaces retiring GOP Iowa Senator Joni Ernst. In New Jersey,
8: Dr. Adam Hamowy, a plastic surgeon and U.S. Army veteran, won the Democratic primary in the Garden State's 12th district last night. But you know he's got a controversial past. He admitted that in the 1990s, he associated with the infamous blind sheikh Omar Abdelrahman, who was convicted of terrorism and seditious conspiracy in 1996.
4: Fox's Eric Shawn.
8: Hamowy's campaign says he did not have any meaningful relationship with Rahman, and that he saw him in religious settings, and that he condemns the sheikh's violent rhetoric. He is, by the way, favored to win the heavily Democratic district in November.
4: The U.S. and Iran have gone on the attack again as talks to end the conflict continue. President Trump tells the New York Post's Pod Force One podcast.
9: They've already agreed they're not going to have a nuclear weapon.
10: Have that?
9: Oh, yeah. They've agreed to that. I mean, now they can change their mind, but that was one of the things they had to agree. They've agreed to that. That was the big thing.
4: The president also says he'd like to meet with Iran's supreme leader. As for the attacks, the U.S. disabled an oil tanker trying to get to Iran and hit Iranian targets on an island. Iran fired missiles and drones at Bahrain. They were shot down. And in Kuwait, one person was killed. 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
20: Good morning and happy hump day Wednesday, everybody. We're going to see another sun splash day here in central Illinois. Look for daytime highs to climb into the low 80s. Mostly clear and pleasant overnight tonight. Lows drop down to 58. Plenty of sunshine turning warmer. 84 on Thursday. Mostly clear down to 64 Thursday night. Mostly sunny mid-80s on Friday. I'm meteorologist J.C. Fultz. Have a great day, everyone.

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0: Good morning and happy hump day Wednesday, everybody. We're going to see another sun splash day here in central Illinois. Look for daytime highs to climb into the low 80s. Mostly clear and pleasant overnight tonight. Lows drop down to 58. Plenty of sunshine turning warmer. 84 on Thursday. Mostly clear down to 64 Thursday night. Mostly sunny mid 80s on Friday. I'm meteorologist JC Faults. Have a great day, everyone.
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0: He's so busy, he'll make your head spin. It's Brian Kilmeade.
1: Jalen Brunson, we've said it over and over again, has changed the direction and the perception of the Knicks franchise. And Proctor will just dribble it out. Chance of let's go, Knicks. It's over. Believe it, Knicks fans, for the first time in 27 years, the New York Knicks are going to the NBA Finals. The dream season continues, and hopes of ending a decades-long championship drought are very much alive.
2: And believe me, that was an away game, but there were so many Knicks fans on the road in Cleveland, it sounded, and same thing with Philadelphia, they sounded like it was a Knicks home game when they were away. I don't know if it's going to be the same thing in game one in San Antonio tonight, but I think it's going to be a blockbuster ratings, because number one, San Antonio's got their rich history. They got a 7'5" center who's only going to get better. The most impactful player maybe to come into the league since Shaq, but Ian O'Connor knows more. Columnist at The Athletic, 6-time New York Times bestselling author, and has a great column out today for Mike Brown's Knicks. It may be now or never to win an NBA title. Ian, your thoughts about this game one of the seven-game series.
3: Hey, Brian. Great to be with you. I think it's really important for the Knicks to continue to play from ahead, obviously with the 11-game winning streak. If they can set a tone in game one, I think that would be very important for them. Now, if they lose and they come back and win game two, go back to the Garden in New York City 1-1, I think they're fine. But obviously the Spurs are favored. I actually think the Knicks are going to win this series. But certainly it wouldn't be a shock to see Wembanyama win his first of what might be many championship rings.
2: Right, and he is somebody who's not only tall, and quick, but he's so athletic.

0: I love this place. I've been surfing here since I was a kid. Now, seeing my grandson out on the water, it means everything to me. Watching him and taking in the blue waves, the sea breeze, the blurry horizon.
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6: 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Many Americans are facing mounting financial pressures, but by making small changes to everyday habits can make a major impact on long-term wealth. Last year, nearly three-quarters of Americans failed to meet their savings and spending goals, according to a Vanguard Consumer Survey. Many people, especially those in their 30s and 40s, are falling into costly traps, including failing to boost emergency savings, delaying investing, and taking on too much debt. Financial experts say it's important to prioritize retirement savings. Missing out on employer matches or delaying contributions can have a long-term impact. Also, don't take on financial debt, which chips away at your ability to build real wealth. And it's critical to save for an emergency fund and start to plan for your child's education early. College costs continue to rise, and many families underestimate the importance that the earlier you start to save, the less difficult it becomes in later years. Saving you money, Hillary Barsky, Fox News.
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1: I've talked to many, many former Biden aides that were around at the time, and they feel that a lot of this book is an attempt to really rewrite history in a more complimentary light than maybe the Bidens, than maybe the reality is.
2: Right, you think? Alex Thompson talking about Jill Biden's ridiculous tour where she, this is the craziest thing. Did you hear the story, Allison, that she got up in the morning at around 5 o'clock to prepare for grammar school, and she didn't even, she just thought that Kamala Harris won the election. And then she put on the TV and realized Joe Biden, that Donald Trump won, and I ran upstairs and said, Joe, why didn't you tell me? And she goes, yeah, she lost. There's not a syllable in that sentence. Do you think for a second the current first lady wouldn't stay up and understand that Donald Trump won the election?
3: And does she not have a phone like everyone else in this country that you see the alerts nonstop?
2: Right. Oh, I don't know who's going to be the next president. My fifth graders have to learn vowels tomorrow. Which, by the way, does she really need to teach? I have to get, tomorrow is the election day to find out who's going to replace my husband coming up. But I got a big day with my fifth graders. Come on.
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6: This is RJ Crace with your Stories Now, brought to you by Shop on Main. State lawmakers approved a number of education-related measures before ending the spring session. One bill allows students entering high school in 2028 to meet graduation requirements with either 2 years of foreign language courses or approved career and technical education classes. Another bill updates child care licensing rules as oversight transitions to the new Department of Early Childhood. Lawmakers also expanded eligibility for in-state college tuition, letting more students who went to Illinois high schools for at least 3 years qualify, even if they later moved out of state before enrolling in college. The Illinois Women's Pro Tennis Championships are coming up next Monday through Sunday at the Fairview Tennis Complex. The USTA Pro Circuit Tournament is expected to feature about 70 players from more than 20 countries. A $30,000 prize purse and Women's Tennis Association World Ranking points are up for grabs. You can get all the info you need about the tournament at our website, nowdecatur.com.
7: The Iran conflict under scrutiny again in Congress. I'm Dave Anthony, Fox News.
8: It's not just that we say they can't have a nuclear weapon. Everyone says they can't have a nuclear weapon. The Chinese say they can't have a nuclear weapon.
7: Secretary of State Marco Rubio just told a House hearing Operation Epic Fury's bombing of Iran got them to the negotiating table.
8: But hopefully we'll lead to the point where Iran will give up its enrichment ambitions, will turn over the highly enriched uranium, will stop sponsoring terrorism around the world.
7: But as the talks continue, a flare-up of fighting. The U.S. stopped an oil tanker going to Iran and bombed Iranian targets. Iran retaliated firing missiles and drones at Bahrain, and some hit Kuwait.
9: At least one person was killed and 63 others were injured. Damage from that barrage of drones and missiles forced officials to close down one of the airport's terminals, but have since reopened it.
7: Fox's Jeff Paul in Dubai. And back to the hearing. Before Rubio spoke, Democratic Congressman Gregory Meeks was critical.
10: The Iranian regime still has its missiles, its drones, its proxies, and its nuclear material.
7: And with the Strait of Hormuz still mostly closed,
10: those who have defended and enabled this war share direct responsibility for the economic pain American families are bearing as a result.
7: Oil prices are up slightly today, but gas is down 3 more pennies. It's now 30 cents below the Iran conflict price spike last month. Energy Secretary Chris Wright tells Fox.
11: Prices will come back down. In the long run, they'll be even lower.
7: They keep counting the ballots in California.
12: There are powerful forces aligned to darken our light.
7: That's Democrat Javier Becerra, who's currently second in the voting in the primary for governor. Republican Steve Hilton's in the lead and may face Becerra head-to-head November. Hilton tells Fox 11 in L.A.
13: It's his party and it's him. It's the Democrat political machine that's been running California and that's given us the highest cost of living in the country, the highest unemployment rate in the country.
7: There were primaries in 6 states. 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

0: Good morning and happy hump day Wednesday, everybody. We're going to see another sun splash day here in central Illinois. Look for daytime highs to climb into the low 80s. Mostly clear and pleasant overnight tonight. Lows drop down to 58. Plenty of sunshine turning warmer. 84 on Thursday. Mostly clear down to 64 Thursday night. Mostly sunny mid 80s on Friday. I'm meteorologist JC Faltz. Have a great day, everyone.
1: I'm Therese Crowley. California counting may take a week, but Republican Steve Hilton in a primary horse race for governor with Democrat Javier Becerra and Republican Spencer Pratt nipping at the heels of L.A. Mayor Karen Bass for the runoff.
2: I'm going to prove to everybody this is for real, and I'm ready to run the city.
1: President Trump's pick for Iowa Governor Randy Feenstra edged out in the GOP primary by Zach Lahn, who aligned with the MAHA movement. The president tells the New York Post he'd like to meet the new Ayatollah after the wounded disfigure. Son of the dead Ayatollah joined peace talks. And Senator Ted Cruz in a hearing on the bill regulating how college sports are monetized.
3: We could lose dozens of historic football and basketball programs, not to mention tens of thousands of Olympic sports at colleges dependent on the revenue from football and basketball.
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5: Last night, the Cardinals dropped the first game of a three-game series to the Texas Rangers by a score of 2-1. Jacob deGrom picked up his 100th career victory. He was outstanding. Michael McGreevy went six innings, giving up just two runs for the Cardinals, Mike Claiborne.
6: DeGrom was really good last night, scattering just four hits on the evening, and he picked up his 100th victory. And Ricky, as good as he is, you would have thought he had more than 100 victories in his career.
5: Oh, he's had a great career, a two-time Cy Young Award winner. On the Cardinals side, only one run on five hits for the Redbirds, as it was Mason Wynn hitting a home run in the sixth inning. That was their offense. Really didn't have much of a chance against Texas's bullpen. The Cardinals' bullpen did a really nice job. Today, the Cardinals will take on Texas in Game 2 of the three-game series. Nathan Eovaldi and Dustin May. For Mike Claiborne, I'm Ricky Horton. This is your Redbird Recap.
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0: show that's real. 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
1: Final question. In order to get to that second phase, are you willing to release sanctions or release frozen money that the United States is withholding from Iran?
2: Right now, everything that's been discussed with them is that any sanctions relief. Now, remember, sanctions come. There's international sanctions, there's congressional sanctions, there's executive sanctions. So some we can release and some we cannot. But any sanctions relief is condition-based, which means it has to be in return for the reason why those sanctions were put in place in the first place, which is their nuclear program.
3: So that is Marco Rubio yesterday, the Secretary of State, National Security Advisor, and historian, archivist, everything. So he is testifying now on the House side, and we'll play some more of that in a little while. But that was Chris Murphy, surprisingly, somewhat asking a question that would actually move the story forward, as opposed to just saying Donald Trump is losing this war. Martha McCallum joins us now, anchor of the story that begins at 3 o'clock today. So, Martha, we're really in a holding pattern, 8 weeks in now to a ceasefire longer than the actual engagement. And last night there was a lot of fire back and forth. Mm-hmm. They're trying to get to us. We can't. So when they can't get to us, they go after one of the Gulf states, and they hurt 63 hurt in Kuwait at the airport, and it shut down.
4: Yeah, I mean, it's very I think it's a stretch to call this a continuing ceasefire at this point. We have a lot of kinetic action that's happening. The hit on the tanker and then these retaliatory hits that we saw in Bahrain overnight. I think Iran, from the beginning, everyone was surprised that Iran lashed out against these Gulf states, right? Their neighbors. Why are they going after the Gulf states? They say they're going after U.S. bases in those places, but they're hitting, you know, civilians.
3: Airports, yeah.
4: In the Kuwait airport. Can you imagine if you were in Newark airport this morning and it got bombed?
3: Yeah.
4: I mean, this is a huge deal. I think they're trying to calculate how to drag this out. They like this ceasefire arrangement at this point because it allows them to continue to try to lock down the strait. The longer they have this ceasefire in place, the longer their ability to kind of bake into the system in the strait that you go through us. And there's an app now to help you get through the strait if you're a tanker ship and you want to basically apply to Iran, and this is how much it's going to cost, this is when you're going to go through, this is your time. The longer we allow that to go on, the more

0: 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I've been surfing here since I was a kid. Now, seeing my grandson out on the water, it means everything to me. Watching him and taking in the blue waves, the sea breeze, the blurry horizon.
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0: Good morning and happy hump day Wednesday, everybody. We're going to see another sunsplash day here in central Illinois. Look for daytime highs to climb into the low 80s. Mostly clear and pleasant overnight tonight. Lows drop down to 58. Plenty of sunshine turning warmer. 84 on Thursday. Mostly clear down to 64 Thursday night. Mostly sunny mid-80s on Friday. I'm meteorologist J.C. Fultz. Have a great day, everyone.
1: I'm Chris Foster. President Trump says Iran's badly injured supreme leader is involved in peace talks.
2: He is giving approval. I'd like to meet everybody. I'd like to meet him. We probably will meet at some point, depending on how it all works out.
1: The president on the New York Post Pod Force One podcast, one person's killed, dozens injured in an Iranian drone attack on Kuwait's main airport. Republican Steve Hilton leads the California governor's race with about 60% of the votes counted.
3: Everyone can see we're going in the wrong direction. We can offer Californians a new direction.
1: Democrats Javier Becerra and Tom Steyer are in second and third at this point. The top two advance to the general election. Los Angeles Mayor Karen Bass survives her primary.
4: Over these last 3.5 years, we have laid a foundation, and we're going to build on that foundation.
1: She'll face Republican Spencer Pratt or another Democrat, Mitch Romney. 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

0: I'm Lauren Simonetti, and this is the Fox Business Report.
1: The major averages are falling as investors weigh higher oil prices following the latest flare-up in fighting to threaten the U.S.-Iran ceasefire. Shares of GameStop are jumping 7% after the video game retailer said its revenue in the latest quarter grew 14% from a year earlier, helped by its collectibles business. Shares of Macy's are also up about 0.5% after the company reported profit for the latest quarter that blew past forecasts. The retailer says a merchandise overhaul is resonating with customers. Bank of America says it will be hiring nearly 4,000 summer interns and full-time recruits from campuses this summer as the nation's second-largest bank looks to bring new talent into its workforce. The hiring push adds to previously announced plans to hire military vets and community college grads. That is your Fox Business Report. I'm Angelo Bavaro, invested in you.
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3: Hogs are higher, soybeans, cattle, and corn are lower. I'm John Perkins with a Brownfield Market Update. Speed wins. That's why Stein is focused on 8.5 lower at 11.56 and 3/4. August is down 8 at 11.61. July soybean meals 3.90 lower at 3.22.30. July soybean oils up 61 points at 79.02. Part of these higher move in soybean oils also tied to strength in crude oil. Corn's down, monitoring late planting and development weather along with the harm South America. South Korea bought 136,000 tons of new crop U.S. corn out of the open. July's down 6 at 434.5, and September corn's 5 lower at 443. And wheat's down as U.S. prices remain high relative to other exporters and global supplies are ample. The U.S. crop issues and likelihood of lower global production are background factors right now. July Chicago's 15.75 lower at 587.25. July Kansas City's down 13.25 at 621.5. July Minneapolis is 10.5 lower at 626.5. Live and feeder cattle are down on technical liquidation, watching the direct cash cattle markets. Just some very light trade today at 405 on the dress basis in Nebraska. That follows up yesterday's very light trade at 255 live in the south. August live's 50 lower at 239.15, and October's down 82 at 230.05. August feeders are 195 lower at 346.22. And hogs are up on short covering with July 30 higher at 101.95 and August up 82 at 99.80. And over in the broader market, crude oil is $2 a barrel higher. John Perkins, Brownfield.
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5: This is RJ Crace with your Stories Now, brought to you by Shop on Main. State lawmakers approved a number of education-related measures before ending the spring session. One bill allows students entering high school in 2028 to meet graduation requirements with either 2 years of foreign language courses or approved career and technical education classes. Another bill updates child care licensing rules as oversight transitions to the new Department of Early Childhood. Lawmakers also expanded eligibility for in-state college tuition, letting more students who went to Illinois high schools for at least 3 years qualify, even if they later moved out of state before enrolling in college. The Illinois Women's Pro Tennis Championships are coming up next Monday through Sunday at the Fairview Tennis Complex. The USTA Pro Circuit Tournament is expected to feature about 70 players from more than 20 countries. A $30,000 prize purse and Women's Tennis Association World Ranking points are up for grabs. You can get all the info you need about the tournament at our website, nowdecatur.com.
6: New details on a hostage rescue. I'm Lisa Brady, Fox News. Police in California just out with more on a 15-hour standoff that ended during pre-dawn hours with the suspect dead and 10 hostages rescued at a building in downtown Bakersfield.
7: Around 4:30 this morning, an FBI SWAT and special response team out of Quantico stormed this bank building in downtown Bakersfield, and they shot and killed this individual who had tied up 10 hostages. He himself had a bomb attached to his chest and had attached 5 bombs to 5 of the hostages as well. He also had put some IEDs within this building.
6: Fox's William Lajeunesse says officers initially responded to a bomb threat in a school superintendent's office. The 41-year-old suspect, now identified as Anthony Scott Harris, had been dishonorably discharged from the Army and convicted in 2014 of a sex act with a minor.
7: Sources tell me that the suspect believed he was wrongly prosecuted, and this may have been an act of defiance or protest.
6: Harris had requested court documents, which were delivered to him during the standoff. Escalation in the Middle East with Iran hitting Bahrain and Kuwait overnight as the U.S. launched what CENTCOM calls defensive strikes, accusing Iran of targeting commercial ships.
8: According to Kuwaiti officials, at least one person was killed and 63 others were injured. Damage from that barrage of drones and missiles forced officials to close down one of the airport's terminals, but have since reopened it.
6: Fox's Jeff Paul in Dubai. President Trump telling the New York Post Pod Force One podcast, Iran's new Ayatollah has been directly involved in talks.
9: He is giving approval because that's the way it has been for a long, long time. His father and then him, I guess it's a succession. But we seem to be getting along quite well.
6: He's denied reports Iran has stopped communicating. America is listening to Fox News.
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17: We'll continue to see nothing but sunshine throughout the rest of this afternoon. Look for daytime highs to climb into the low 80s. Mostly clear overnight tonight. We'll see lows drop down to 58. Plenty of sunshine turning a little warmer on Thursday. Daytime highs up to around 84. Mostly clear, 64 Thursday night. Plenty of sunshine, 84 on Friday. Partly sunny, scattered storms in 85 on Saturday. I'm meteorologist J.C. Fultz.

0: Ah, summer. 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Which is great until you realize your diet for the last 3 months has basically been burgers, desserts, and whatever somebody brought in a cooler. 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

0: We'll continue to see nothing but sunshine throughout the rest of this afternoon. Look for daytime highs to climb into the low 80s. Mostly clear overnight tonight. We'll see lows drop down to 58. Plenty of sunshine turning a little warmer on Thursday. Daytime highs up to around 84. Mostly clear, 64 Thursday night. Plenty of sunshine, 84 on Friday. Partly sunny, scattered storms in 85 on Saturday. I'm meteorologist J.C. Fultz.
1: I'm John Saucier. The protests continue outside an ICE facility in New Jersey where detainees allegedly are facing poor conditions. Speaking during a hearing before the House Homeland Security Committee today, DHS Secretary Mark Wayne Mullen says he doesn't believe these protesters are peaceful.
2: I've had officers bit, hit, scratched. We had one get threatened they were going to kill him and his family. That's peaceful.
1: New Jersey's Governor Mikey Sherrill claimed out-of-state groups are inflaming the tensions. House Homeland Security Committee ranking member Representative Benny Thompson criticizing Mullen's handling of the department and the protests.
3: Rather than addressing these problems and forcing the contractor that runs the facility to do its job, DHS responded by attacking protesters and defending inhumane conditions.
1: Local officials say a curfew in the area surrounding the ICE facility will continue until further notice. America's listening to Fox News.
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5: Well, good afternoon to you folks on this Wednesday afternoon. It is time for the closing market report on your Ag Check radio station, Ag Network. Good afternoon. I'm Gail Cunningham. We're checking on ag. Let's check out the closing numbers from the Chicago Board of Trade, and they went to the wrong end. July corn down 9 cents at the end of the day, a penny and a half off the low of the day at 431.5. December new crop corn down 6¾ at 459¾. January corn down 6½ at 474¾. Soybeans was positive throughout the day until about 1 o'clock. Now the July soybeans closed the day down 11¼ cents at 11.54 even. New crop November beans went down 10½ at the end of the day at 11.67¼. January soybeans down a dime at 11.81¾. Do not shoot the messenger. July wheat down 15¾ at 5.87¼. July meal down $5.40 a ton at 3.20.80. The July soybean oil up 30 cents a pound at 78.71. June live cattle down $1.05 at 246.62. August live cattle down $1.87 at 229 even. June feeder cattle down $5.75 at 332.55. August feeder cattle down $5.80 at 342.62. June lean hogs up 35 cents at 96¼. July lean hogs up 35 cents at $102 even. The Dow Jones down 447 points, trading now at 50,947. The dollar up 34 points. Crude oil up $2.31 a barrel at 96.09. Gold is down $51 an ounce. Silver down $2 an ounce. That's your closing market report on this Wednesday. Good afternoon.
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5: 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The Macon County Health Department and the Mosquito Abatement District will have a tire recycling event on the 25th from 8:30 to 12:30 at 4170 North Bearsdale Road in Decatur. The event is open to Macon County residents only. Two forms of proof of residency will be needed, such as a driver's license and utility bill. They'll accept up to 10 rimless passenger tires per household, tires from lawnmowers, motorcycles, semis, and tractors, and tires from commercial tire shops will not be accepted. A state law that would ban credit cards swipe fees on the tax and tip portion of purchases faces new uncertainty after lawmakers delayed its implementation for another year and a federal judge blocked key parts of the measure. If signed by the governor, the law would be delayed until July of next year. Meanwhile, a federal court has ruled the law can't be enforced against national banks, federal savings associations, payment networks, and out-of-state banks, citing updated federal regulations. More at nowdecatur.com.
6: Change is coming to California. I'm Lisa Brady, Fox News. That message repeated a short time ago by Steve Hilton as the Republican holds a narrow lead in the California governor's race over Democrat Javier Becerra. The top two of more than 60 candidates will advance to November.
7: We're going to fight for you. We're going to fight for change, and we won't let you down.
6: Hilton also just announcing his team is studying expanded tax cuts after initially proposing no state income tax on the first $100,000 of income. Hilton has about a 2% lead over Becerra so far, with less than 60% of the expected vote in. The race for L.A. mayor will head to a runoff after no one got more than 50% of the vote. Democratic Mayor Karen Bass has the lead, with Republican Spencer Pratt in second place, as that count also continues. Israel and Lebanon holding more talks in Washington as fighting continues between Israel and Iran-backed Hezbollah in Lebanon.
8: We are hopeful that we can create a paradigm in which Lebanon's government and Israel can work together to disarm Hezbollah and allow the people of Lebanon to reclaim its country. But it's complex.
6: Secretary of State Marco Rubio spending a second day on Capitol Hill reassuring lawmakers about the Iran strategy during hearings on the State Department budget. This as President Trump tells the New York Post's Pod Force One podcast.
9: We don't need boots on the ground now. Well, we did it. You know, we wiped out much of their military was just bombing. We didn't put anybody on the ground. You don't want to do that. Just so far away. You don't want to do that if you can avoid it.
6: He also denies that Iran has stopped communicating over the fighting in Lebanon. This as a ceasefire between the U.S. and Iran was tested again overnight, with the U.S. downing Iranian drones aimed at U.S. forces and other regional sites. Kuwait shutting down its main airport temporarily after Iranian drones and missiles damaged a passenger terminal, killing one person. 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
18: We'll continue to see nothing but sunshine throughout the rest of this afternoon. Look for daytime highs to climb into the low 80s. Mostly clear overnight tonight. We'll see lows drop down to 58. Plenty of sunshine turning a little warmer on Thursday. Daytime highs up to around 84. Mostly clear, 64 Thursday night. Plenty of sunshine, 84 on Friday. Partly sunny, scattered storms in 85 on Saturday. I'm meteorologist J.C. Fultz.

0: 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Cody, good afternoon to you, sir.
1: Good afternoon, buddy. How are you?
0: You know what? I was waiting for you to start playing the violin eulogy music for the Chicago Board of Trade. And it looked like, you know, mid-morning up till about noon hour, it looked like it was fairly decent. Corn was a little bit down, but beans was up. But then all of a sudden, everything went south. And is what happened? Did they just continue to sell things off?
1: Yeah, Gil, I mean, it seemed like we were tracking for a pretty ho-hum day of unchanged and another light news day until, honestly, until probably about 12:30 this afternoon and things started to take a little bit of a turn. I think we can chalk this up to a few things and, you know, I think I mentioned this on Monday. The fund length is very concerning, particularly on the corn side. Right. You know, funds did shed some length last week per the commitment of traders report, you know, but they still do remain long around 150,000 contracts of corn. And, you know, seasonally, that's quite a bit of, that's quite a large piece of the pie for this early, you know, this time of year. I think with a non-threatening forecast, we're starting to see funds really start to shed some of that length. You know, if you would have talked to me this morning, Gail, I probably would have told you we would have been on track for some sort of a bounce here. And I still do believe that we will get some sort of a bounce here in the near terms. I mean, we do have markets technically oversold. We've done quite a bit of chart damage. You know, we're starting to approach a lot of those pre-war, pre-US Iran levels. And we're kind of right at them right now. So, yeah, look, I don't have a crystal ball to tell you what tomorrow's going to bring or the rest of the week, really. But I think we probably will start to stabilize here. I think a lot of the damage has been done, you know, at least on the corn side until, you know, so we decide what kind of a crop we want to trade, what size of a crop we want to trade.
0: Right. Well, it appears to me, and you know that I'm a chartist, Cody, and it appears that the charts are – quickly, they're slamming it into the big gear towards being oversold. How long do you suppose that will go on? And if not, when do you think it'll change?
1: Well, you know, the unfortunate part about commodities is, you know, this is a tough business to be in. It's markets can do and will do whatever it wants, right? And I think there is risk that you could continue to slide, but probably not until there's much more known about the crop. I mean, I think you can chalk a big reason for the sell-off to be, one, there's no real threat in the forecast right now. Areas that were previously pretty drought stricken, you know, have rain in the forecast. You know, should those rains subside, maybe that brings a little bit more of a risk on type of mentality, from a managed money position.
0: I was kind of hoping that the ethanol numbers would drag the corn market up a little bit, in that we are, I think, pretty close to being at or maybe a little bit ahead of last year's usage. Is that about right, or are we behind?
1: Well, it's kind of a mixed bag there, Gil, on the ethanol usage side. You know, I think I've mentioned before that, you know, we're doing a much better job of processing corn. Right. You know, we're using less bushels to make a gallon of ethanol, just due to increased efficiencies. But, you know, we are running about 26 million bushels ahead of last year's pace. But the more notable part is, you know, we're around 50 million bushels below the seasonal pace that's needed to hit the current USDA target. So it's not crazy to see that we could see some cuts to ethanol production on the June S&D report, which is, you know, we'll know what that looks like here in a couple of weeks.
0: Yeah, absolutely. Folks, Cody Dust, the my go-to person for commodities, can be there, yours as well. I know he would be more than glad to visit with you on the phone. You can call him directly, 317-779-8007, and he'll come and kind of visit with you and take a look at the marketing plans and what may be working best for your operation. And we appreciate Cody. Once again, the website is sfarmmarketing.com. And his phone number, 317-779-8007. Thanks, Cody. Enjoy the rest of your day, sir.
1: Enjoy yours, too, buddy. We'll see if we can recover.

0: Hands can do incredible things. 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
1: They've stormed beaches and freed countries. Protected the weak. And defeated the strong. 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They've raised our flag

0: We'll continue to see nothing but sunshine throughout the rest of this afternoon. Look for daytime highs to climb into the low 80s. Mostly clear overnight tonight. We'll see lows drop down to 58. Plenty of sunshine turning a little warmer on Thursday. Daytime highs up to around 84. Mostly clear, 64 Thursday night. Plenty of sunshine, 84 on Friday. Partly sunny, scattered storms in 85 on Saturday. I'm meteorologist J.C. Fultz.
1: News. I'm John Saucier. The United States and Iran are launching new strikes, even as President Trump claims negotiations between the two are ongoing. Speaking during a hearing before the House Foreign Relations Committee, Secretary of State Marco Rubio blames Hezbollah for this ongoing fighting.
2: We are hopeful that we can create a paradigm in which Lebanon's government and Israel can work together to disarm Hezbollah and allow the people of Lebanon to reclaim its country. But it's complex.
1: California Republican gubernatorial candidate Steve Hilton advancing past the primary, expected to go up against Democratic candidate Javier Becerra in November. Hilton telling a news conference he came out on top despite spending far less than other candidates did.
3: It's an indication that when I'm elected governor, we are going to be frugal and careful with public money so we can cut the bloat in our government and reduce everybody's taxes.
1: America is listening to Fox News.
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Protected the weak and defeated the strong. Shown courage and compassion. They've raised our flag

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0: busy phones. John in San Diego, Kogo Radio. What's up, John? How are you? Glad you called, sir.
1: How are you doing, Sean? Okay, I am sick and tired of watching these ICE protest riots all over America. Holman needs to quit screwing around. It's illegal. It is not. There's no right to protest. There's right to petition the government for redress of grievances, and protesting is not that. The law is 8 U.S. Code 1324, harboring certain aliens, and it includes encouraging the aliens to come into the country or to stay in the country and protecting them from law enforcement. Put them in prison, fine them. They're very heavy fines, and it's per count is per illegal alien that you've protected. So if ICE nails 50 illegal aliens in an action, everybody who protests is guilty of 50 different counts of harboring aliens. It needs to stop, and you only need to arrest a bunch of them once, and they'll never do it again.
0: John, I can only tell you, and I know Tom Holman, and I've interviewed him a bunch, and we've discussed all of this in great specificity and detail. And I am telling you, the task that he has before him and what he's been dealing with and the job they've been doing is nothing short of miraculous. They have been identifying the worst of the worst that were allowed into this country from over 200 other countries, many with terror ties, and they are finding known terrorists and murderers and sex offenders and rapists and child molesters and cartel members and gang members. They're finding them. They're arresting them. They're making the country safer every single day. Your point on the law couldn't be any more correct. But you got to give these guys some credit. They're doing a great job, especially in light of the circumstances they often work under, you know, being doxxed and spit at and harassed and hit. I mean, it's terrible. Hey, let me tell you something. You have a business. You want to open the door of your business. Okay, good luck with that. 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
5: This is RJ Crace with your stories now, brought to you by Shop on Main. State lawmakers approved a number of education-related measures before ending the spring session. One bill allows students entering high school in 2028 to meet graduation requirements with either 2 years of foreign language courses or approved career and technical education classes. Another bill updates child care licensing rules as oversight transitions to the new Department of Early Childhood. Lawmakers also expanded eligibility for in-state college tuition, letting more students who went to Illinois high schools for at least 3 years qualify, even if they later moved out of state before enrolling in college. The Illinois Women's Pro Tennis Championships are coming up next Monday through Sunday at the Fairview Tennis Complex. The USTA Pro Circuit Tournament is expected to feature about 70 players from more than 20 countries. A $30,000 prize purse and Women's Tennis Association World Ranking points are up for grabs. You can get all the info you need about the tournament at our website, nowdecatur.com.
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7: Negotiations are going well. Elisa Brady, Fox News. That's President Trump's latest take on talks with Iran, just telling reporters a deal could happen over the weekend and that Iran has agreed, sometimes, to give up enriched uranium buried after U.S. strikes last June, what he calls nuclear dust.
8: I want to get it. We have at different times, they've changed their mind a couple of times. But as it stands now, we will go in sometime in the not too distant future.
7: The president says he's trying to separate the issue of Hezbollah. Iran's been pushing for a ceasefire between Israel and Lebanon to be enforced as Israeli forces continue to fight against the Iran-backed militants in Lebanon. Secretary of State Marco Rubio on Capitol Hill for a second day defending the Iran strategy during budget hearings.
9: On substantive policy issues, Democrats used much of their time to impress upon Secretary Rubio they think that the war in Iran is illegal and illegitimate and a hot mess.
7: Fox's Jillian Turner at the State Department. The House is expected to vote on a Democrat-led war powers resolution aimed at reining in the president. President Trump just defending the anti-weaponization fund that was scrapped by the Justice Department after a judge's ruling against it and bipartisan pushback, including concern that Capitol rioters could be among those applying for compensation, claiming political prosecutions.
8: What happened to great people, great American people, the way they were victimized, the way they were savaged. You have suicides. They killed themselves. They went bankrupt. They were weaponized by the Biden administration, by a bunch of thugs, including Obama people.
7: The president calls the judge who ruled against the fund radical left. Tropical storm Amanda, the first of the season, churning out in the Pacific, more than 1,400 miles away from Mexico's Baja California Peninsula. 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
7: They'll be counting votes for days in California, where Los Angeles Mayor Karen Bass will face a runoff in November, and the governor's race remains too close to call, with the top two to advance out of more than 60 candidates.
13: Incumbent L.A. Mayor Karen Bass claiming one of two spots on the November ballot.
14: I will tell you it's looking good so far.
13: The Democrat addressing supporters Tuesday, trailing his former reality star Spencer Pratt, a registered Republican and progressive LA City Council member Nithya Raman. In California's gubernatorial race, the frontrunners appear to be President Trump-backed conservative commentator Steve Hilton.
14: The campaign for change starts right now.
13: And former Biden Health and Human Services Secretary Javier Becerra. But there are still millions of votes to be counted. Kristen Goodwin, Fox News.
7: Mail-in ballots are valid in California as long as they're postmarked by Election Day and arrive at county election offices by next Tuesday. Game one of the NBA Finals tonight in San Antonio, where the Spurs face the New York Knicks, who haven't been in the finals since losing to the Spurs in 1999. Another upset at the French Open.
15: Seeking her first French Open title to go with two wins apiece at the Australian and U.S. Opens, world number one ranked Aryna Sabalenka from Belarus was one game victory against Russian Diana Schneider from reaching the semifinals at Roland Garros when Sabalenka lost her touch Wednesday. Schneider won four games in a row to take the second set and then won all six games of the third set. Schneider is into the semifinals of a Grand Slam for the first time. She needs to win one more match to reach the final in Paris. Ranked 23rd in the world, Schneider will face the 116th ranked player, 24-year-old Maja Chwalinska, a qualifier from Poland.
7: Fox's Jared Max. A retreat on Wall Street. The Dow plunging 620 points as oil spiked. The S&P snapping a 9-day winning streak. The NASDAQ dropping 239. And Lisa Brady, Fox News.
3: We'll continue to see nothing but sunshine throughout the rest of this afternoon. Look for daytime highs to climb into the low 80s. Mostly clear overnight tonight. We'll see lows drop down to 58. Plenty of sunshine turning a little warmer on Thursday. Daytime highs up to around 84. Mostly clear, 64 Thursday night. Plenty of sunshine, 84 on Friday. Partly sunny, scattered storms in 85 on Saturday. I'm meteorologist J.C. Fultz.
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18: 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We'll visit with those making the news in our neck of the woods, just like flipping through a newspaper, but over the airwaves. I'm Jim Rosso, Vice President of News. That's Jeff D'Alessio, our editor, Ed Bond, our veteran producer. Big night over at the iHotel tonight, Parkland College Foundation's annual Entrepreneur of the Year banquet. Celebrating Courtney McKay, Linda Davis Ballard, co-owners at Art Mart. Head to our website. You can read Jana Wiersma's story on that difference-making pair. In today's section, balloons over Vermilion preview. Jeff D'Alessio, you ever been in a balloon, a hot air balloon?
19: That is a hard no. No, I'm not a big heights guy. State Building, roller coaster, I don't do any of it.
18: You're a big chicken is what you are.
19: I'm a big chicken.
18: All right, we got a loaded show, so let's get going. 407, how big of a deal is today's front page newsmaker? There's a lamp in my office with a lampshade designed with photos of memorable Illini moments. That includes one Jay Layman being carried off by a teammate after Illinois football knocked off number one Ohio State on November 10th. 2007, giant headline by the News Gazette, Magic Moment. Guessing you remember that one, number 47?
20: I do remember that one. Thanks for having me on, guys. I mean, I've never really listened to you guys on the radio, but you guys got great radio voices. You guys are good at write newspapers and editing stuff, but, man, you guys sound great.
19: Thanks, Jay. We appreciate it. Thanks for exaggerating. This is Jeff. So wanted to start with something different. Several weeks ago, I asked you for a fixing college sports project I'm working on, what you would change if you were in charge. And you offered three suggestions. So I'm just going to go down that list and ask you to briefly explain each one. They're all compelling. Number one was compress the college football season. Talk about it.
20: Yeah, I mean, I think we're all sick of seeing the college football playoff run into, the January 20th of the year. It gets mixed up. You have like a long break and then you have football. So what I think you need to do is you start on Labor Day or the week before, which would be called week zero now. And there's already a couple games in week zero every year. Illinois played Wyoming in week zero probably 3 or 4 years ago. Mm-hmm. And you start there, and you literally everybody ends the regular season the Saturday after Thanksgiving. And you go directly into the playoffs after that, whether it's, 12 teams, 16 teams, 24 teams, whatever it is. You go right into the bowl games and or playoffs. The earlier rounds of the playoffs would be different, smaller bowl games, and the bigger bowl games like they get to would be what they used to call the New Year's Six or the Peach or the Fiesta or the Rose. But long story short is you kind of get to the semifinals, the top four by Christmas week, and then January 1st, January 2nd, whatever that is, you have the national championship. And really you just run from Labor Day to New Year's Day and condense the football season. It's just a better product. It doesn't run into the NFL playoffs. College basketball has a better place in it as well, too. I just think it needs to be condensed as far as the season goes.
19: Great stuff. Okay, number two, and this is one actually that I got Maurice Claret's agent to weigh in on as well from back in the day. Get rid of the rule that makes players wait 3 years post-high school to declare for the NFL draft.
20: I think it's so outdated. How the NFL got away, how this is even enforceable even anymore with what goes on in college sports is ridiculous to me. You're telling me, Maurice Claret, obviously the most famous case of it all, but you're telling me Jeremiah Smith, the Ohio State, Buckeye receiver who reportedly made $6 million last year or $500,000 per regular season game, much more than many NFL receivers, shouldn't be in the NFL right now if he's good enough to play. Listen, if you're good enough to play in the NFL, go play in the NFL and get paid exactly what you're worth. How it even, this is probably the wrong term, how it even goes, it gets past, business laws and everything and NIL and all this stuff. I'm not sure how you can stop a guy to do that. But what that would do, it would allow players to actually get paid what they're worth without putting the burden on the universities to pay them some exorbitant fee, which is what they're doing now.
18: Happy to be joined by Jay Layman. He was not only a News Gazette All-Area Football Player of the Year, but an All-American at Illinois.
19: You know what I didn't realize until starting this project is that the WNBA still has a rule that you have to be 4 years out of high school or 22 years old to play in the WNBA, which is stunning that that hasn't been challenged.
20: It's like a free farm system. I've always thought the NFL is the most profitable for a lot of reasons of sports. But they have no farm system because literally college football is their farm system, and they force college football to create the players they want, and then they just pick the players.
19: Right.
20: NHL's got a farm system. Baseball's got a farm system. We've talked about the G League and the NBA, and then there's all these European leagues. NFL has none of that. College football is the full burden bearer of that because it makes enough money to do that.
19: Great point. Okay, last one, and I will tell you this is the most popular answer. Condoleezza Rice, Brad Stevens, Bill Self, Jay Layman, among the people that say create a salary cap.
20: Yeah. Well, I think it's pretty obvious that there is no salary cap now. And I read between the lines and listen to Brett Bielema's press conferences, and he hasn't quite said this, but I'll say it, is that there was a feeling that we went to revenue share that there would be some kind of sense of equality among at least the 18 teams in the conference.
19: Right.
20: I don't think that's happened at all.
19: Right.
20: As I listen to press conferences, and again, no coach has said outright, but there's been statements of, I don't know how they actually can pay this player this much. I don't know how it actually works like this. Like, we've got to figure something out so that it's not just, hey, who can pay the most? Yeah, oh, we did a great job recruiting a kid out of high school, but, Michigan can pay him X, so he's not going to come here. I just don't think that's great for the universities as a whole. I don't think it's great for teens, but number one, I don't think it's great for young adults. Like, are we developing great people, great athletes, disciplined leaders in college football to go on and be something other than a mercenary for college athletics or a pro football player, that we're actually developing someone that can produce in society? I say no. You know, we used to talk about, you know, when teams were bad and they were like 4-8, which we've had some teams like, oh, but we've got 55 players over 3.0. Well, we're really doing great. Well, we're an academic. I mean, I don't even hear about that anymore. Do we even hear if, like, the credits even transfer? Right. Like, none of the credits actually transfer. The guy's in his fourth year playing college football, but he's really a sophomore in school because nothing transferred over, because underwater basket weaving doesn't count at U of I, and you actually have to take a real class here. So it just drives me crazy that has totally just dropped off. And again, I digress, because we're talking about salary cap, but what happened to, like, oh, we're going to graduate people? I mean, it's kind of a second thought.
19: Right. One of the more interesting answers was from a U of I member of the faculty athletic board who said that, you know, we were told in the English department this year we couldn't use the color printer anymore. And meanwhile, football's building stuff left and right. But anyway.
20: And God bless, Larry Geese.
19: Right.
20: Thank God. We have guys like that that's willing to support the program. And thank goodness that we're getting a great scoreboard. And I love all that stuff. I just don't know how many $100 million gifts are out there. I hope there's a ton. Shoot, Jeff, I hope we get 10 of them. I hope we get a $1 billion gift. But I just don't know how sustainable it is.
19: Okay, thanks for that. Last one. So we know you're a realtor, you're a sports dad, you're a star in commercials, you're an occasional motivational speaker. How about sports casting? You still doing that, or have you kind of scaled?
20: You know, I'll do it when they ask me. You know, I feel like I peaked probably in that 2019, 2021 era. I could never really get past, like, the C team at Big Ten Network. For some reason, I was always like, you know, and then James Laurinaitis came on, and James, I love James, but Ohio State rival, we played against each other, and we're kind of rivals in college football as linebackers. And then James jumped me from, like, he's the new guy. He went from, like, straight to the A team, and he's good, you know. And then he went to co-coach at Ohio State. But I was like, I just was kind of like that, you know. I just had a thing in my life. I've always been about third best, fourth best, you know. So, like, I was that, and then I kind of got moved to studio, and then I got replaced on that. So I don't know if I wasn't the flavor of the month or not, but I don't do a ton. But I still enjoy it. Still do some radio stuff. Still like getting on with you. Nothing really beats sitting in Combs Gym when I was a sixth grader, you know, announcing with Steve Lehman, spelled differently, who's now a broadcaster in Tennessee, and he does it professionally, a TV sports broadcaster. But we used to announce the Champaign Central 1996, you know, basketball season, and that's how I cut my chops being an announcer. And I can still recall players from that roster, you know, memorized it and different things. So that's how I got my chops. I've always wanted to do it. I've had my run in it. I love to do more of it if I get the opportunity, although it's a little bit busier now with sports and my kids all in sports stuff on the weekends, so it's tougher, but love to do it.
18: Well, it was great catching up with Jay Lehman, and be sure to give a shout-out to your dad. He's always been good with us way back when the Lehman family was coming through Central and doing good things. And he not only advocated for you guys, is your family, but any athletes in Champaign and Urbana, and we respect that.
20: Yeah, like that's a nice way to put it, Jim. You know, happy. I'll let the cat out of the bag. But, you know, happy Lehman, and he wouldn't mind me saying this. He believes that if most of the readers of the News Gazette are in Champaign-Urbana, then the Champaign-Urbana schools should dominate the front pages of the sports
18: section. That's right. That's right.
20: And other towns who shall be left unnamed, even if they're really successful and have state champion track people, you know, we don't need to put them on. But I think as he's gotten older, maybe his kids have moved to different towns, and maybe that's changed a little bit.
18: There you go.
20: So, but we do appreciate everything. I was a paper boy myself back when they had paper boys and made you collect your own payment from people when you're 10 years old. I mean, I was that guy, and I've been a subscriber ever since I moved back to town. So I'm a supporter of you guys and love what you guys are doing with the local paper. The Saturday edition is one of the best pieces of stuff. And Jeff, you got a lot of stuff in there with your Big Ten and Beyond the Boardroom. That's really, really good. I read it every week. So it's great.
19: Thanks, Jay. Appreciate it.
18: All right. We'll see you, Jay. Appreciate it.
20: See you guys.
18: Yep.
20: Bye-bye.
18: Jay Lehman, he's always fired up.
19: that. Yeah, kind of get you going, get you revved up.
18: He was not only a football star at Central, mind you, Jeff D'Alessio. Mm-hmm. He made our all-area basketball team.
19: Really?
18: And I love showing him those photos of him joining 6'8 other guys.
19: Right.
18: And there's this stocky football-looking Jay Layman. But he made the first team, so pretty good. He was the MVP of the News Gazette Classic, that early tournament, Jeff, that you used to cover Deadline
19: yes.
18: for us.
19: I remember those days well.
18: Let's see if our next guest was an all-area basketball player. I'm guessing he might have been. It's a big night for tonight's headline maker as the company he quarterbacks, Cozad Asset Management, presents Parkland College's Foundation's Entrepreneur of the Year celebration at the iHotel. Warm News Gazette Radio welcome to co-CEO and President Day Kang. Day, what's your basketball background?
1: Basketball background. How you doing, everyone? Jeff and Jim, hey, thanks Dave. For having me. I played basketball in high school. I rode the bench my junior year, but our junior year point guard walked down to Georgia Tech, so didn't see much playing time, but we won the championship on a small island, and that's my claim to fame.
18: Perfect.
19: That's awesome. Dave, this is Jeff. Thanks for joining us, and thanks for being on the boardroom guest several weeks ago. I wanted to ask you about some of the more interesting things we learned about you in that feature. First of all, as someone who doesn't know much about the small island you grew up on, was it a given that you come to the mainland for college?
1: Yeah, for me it was. And I think for many people who live on Guam, it really, to be able to, if you want to stay there, it's not going to present as many opportunities. So many of us did travel to the mainland to pursue further education because we knew that that was going to give us more opportunities. So that for me, right out the gate, that was a given, no question, that I was going to pursue college education here in the United States.
19: How did you come to discover the University of Illinois?
1: That's a great question. So my senior in high school, I was attending church and we had a new youth pastor that actually came from Illinois. Hmm. That was actually a University of Illinois grad. You know, the interesting thing is most people from Guam actually attend school typically in the West Coast since it's closer to home.
19: Mm-hmm.
1: So many of our friends or students will either go to Hawaii or Washington, Oregon, or California just because it's closer to home. So that was kind of my mindset going there as well. Having said that, you know, I met this youth pastor. He was selling the U of I as this great school, great business school, which I wanted to pursue. And so that's how I found out about Illinois. Of course, he didn't tell me that it was really cold and you'd have to wear jackets and gloves and scarves and things like that that I never had to do on Guam. So,
19: yeah. Oh, that's great. U of I grads everywhere. Okay. In what ways was your dad influential on kind of how you approach work?
1: Yeah, like I said in the article, I think it was just his posture of always learning. My dad, you know, fought in Vietnam, and after Vietnam, he settled on Guam, and that's where he met my mom. But he worked for the U.S. Navy. He was a welder for the U.S. Navy, and it was just not uncommon for him to constantly be poring over books, trying to read upon how to perfect his craft. And I think it was just that mentality, that attitude, that really left an impression on me as to how I should, you know, learn and always have that posture, no matter how much you, quote unquote, know or how much you, you know, succeed, so to speak. And even now, I mean, he's 82. He continues to read. Every time I go home or see him, he's always carrying a book, reading. So it's just something that I've learned from him to always have a posture of learning. And really, there's always something you can learn from everyone around you. So that's something that he's always taught me.
18: Happy to be joined by Dave Kang, who must be doing something right at COSAD and in the community, judging by the response we got from Beyond the Borders, Jeff.
19: you described joining COSAD as the third best decision you ever made in your life, trailing only your faith and marrying your wife. What made it such a good fit for you?
1: Let's see. I mean, honestly, going into the decision, I wasn't 100% sure because I didn't know what I was getting myself into. Mm-hmm. I was at one job out of college. I was at, you know, Martin Hood for 21 years. And so I did get to know some people just throughout the years in the community, whether it be Trent Meacham and, you know, Greg or Brett Anderson. And so I think what drew me most to COSAD initially was the culture and the people. And, you know, at the end of the day, any job you work is hard. You know, I work in an industry where you work long hours, but the reality is when you enjoy the people you work with, it makes it a lot easier. Hmm. And I think the values, the attitude with which, you know, COSAD approaches, how they deal with clients, staff, the community, that's something that I really valued and respected. And, you know, the grass isn't always greener on the other side, but sometimes it is. Now, having said that, I do want to say that much of my professional development in my early years, I did learn from a lot of mentors at Martin Hood, you know, like Kim and Denise Martin,
19: sure.
1: Marx's, you know, Mitch Schluter, a lot of those gentlemen and you know, Denise really helped shape me to who I am today. So I want to give credit where credit is due. But, you know, I totally see myself retiring here unless they kick me out of the office. So.
19: Okay, this one made me laugh. Tell us about the hardest job you ever had.
1: Yeah, the hardest job. I haven't had many jobs, but one of the hardest jobs was I was working at the mall, and this was, you know, I was working in public accounting, and then I went to a missions trip in Kenya, which got me rethinking just what I want to do in my life. And so for a period, I was working at the mall at a clothing store, which I'll leave unnamed. And it was just, I think it was hard. One, just obviously the going from a salary to getting paid hourly. You know, I was folding jeans in the back room, working hard, I felt like, and getting paid $7.75 an hour. I felt like, man, how am I going to make ends meet? And then getting all these college kids telling me what to do because they're my boss. So they're telling me what I need to do and when I can and cannot go on break. I remember going to the back room and having to clean out all the dressing rooms, clothes all over the floor. And all these people asking me how they look in their clothes, and I'm like, I don't really know. It looks fine. And so it was just a, you know, culture shock for me, but again, a greater appreciation for, again, people who, you know, work in retail because it's not an easy job by any means. So.
19: Okay, last one. One of your many fans, Mike Hale, talked about how big a community contributor you are. What nonprofits or organizations are you involved with?
1: Yeah, so I currently serve as a treasurer for two nonprofit boards. One is CASA, as well as for Salt and Light. Hmm. And again, two great causes. I'm thankful for the opportunity to be able to go and learn from the board and the people and just everything going on. I'm also pretty heavily involved in my church, Covenant Fellowship, where I help oversee the undergraduate college ministry. Hmm. And so a lot of my time is spent discipling them, mentoring them, helping them navigate these formative years of their life, and trying to teach them from my mistakes what not to do after they leave here and pursue their careers. But that's what a lot of what me and our family kind of puts our efforts into outside of those two organizations. So.
18: Dave Kang, COSAD Asset Management Difference Maker. Appreciate you joining us on News Gazette Radio.
19: Thanks, Dave.
1: No, I appreciate it. Thank you for having me. Yep. Have a great day.
19: You too.
18: great conversation. And you can read the entire Give and Take with Jeff D'Alessio at newsgazette.com. Just search for Beyond the Boardroom and go from there. All right. It is 4:28 News Gazette Radio powered by GTPS Insurance.
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26: Top three in the country.
18: Funny talking to Jay Lehman. His dad really used to give us a little grief when we put like Unity and Muhammad and St. Joe on the cover. I just want to tell Jay that Matt Daniels just texted. He's at the St. Joe baseball game and the Spartans won 6-3 today. Sectional semifinal out at Monticello. I think Unity is next. Turn away, Jay. Happy don't read this. Actually, that's good stuff.
19: It is good.
18: Those schools have come a long way, mind you, in the days since Jeff D'Alessio was covering high school sports back in 1994.
19: Yeah, I mean, back then I was covering four schools, right?
18: Right. All right, People's Choice voting is ongoing through June 26th at newsgazette.com. You can go on there right now, pick your favorite businesses, vote for them. Over the years, Prairieland Feeds, one of the first businesses along the Route 45 corridor in Savoy, has been a People's Choice powerhouse. Happy to have the power couple behind all that success. Gary and Lisa Herzog join us from just down the road. How you guys doing?
27: Hey, Jeff and Jim. Doing great. Thanks.
19: Good. Thanks for coming on, guys. This is Jeff. So we love the policy allowing leashed pets to join their owners in your store. Do many customers take advantage of that?
28: Yeah, they do. And, you know, it's because pets are members of the family, and I think there's just not a lot of places you can shop with your pet in town. and they get a free dog treat and they get love done here. So yeah, Gary, sometimes you see things other than dogs. So.
27: What kind of fun? I mean, we've seen dogs, miniature horses, goats, emus. Yeah, it's been kind of interesting from over the years.
19: I didn't know they made leashes for emus. That's, that's great. Did you both grow up animal lovers, pet owners?
27: I grew up from both my family parents were from farms, so I had that experience growing up. And so I was a longtime animal lover. After college, I was hired by actually a feed company and continued my training and pursuit of animals. And that's kind of how we got going with Prairieland Feeds, because I saw a need here in town, and we ran with it.
19: Okay, so let's start at the beginning. 1985, what is the kind of the general idea behind the store, and was it at all a risky proposition starting a local business from scratch like that?
27: Yes, it was. There was no other really store quite like I had in mind. And where I was going with this is I know there were some feed stores, but I saw nothing on really pursuing on the pet side. This is long before the PetSmarts of the world and the big box stores. And so that's where we jumped in full speed and started pursuing the pet side. And that now is our largest component of Prairieland's business is pets.
19: How many years passed before you realized we're going to need a bigger boat? and how much bigger did it get?
27: Well, that's a great question. I think it was about 5 or 6 years, and we started having to store stuff in other buildings around our little store. And so we moved, we built the new store we're in right now in 2006. So we went from a 1,200 foot store to a 12,000 foot store. And by gosh, I wish I would have made it bigger.
19: Wow. Yours is a true local family business. Who in the family is all involved in Prairieland Feeds?
27: Well, I'm sitting right next to her, my wife, Lisa.
28: Well, really, it's everybody in our family. Gary's mom was our bookkeeper. I work in the office. Gary does a lot on the floor, loads the trucks. He's really hands-on from up and down. And then our kids, both of our sons, are involved as well. One works the register, one works the warehouse.
18: I'm happy to be joined by Gary and Lisa Herzog from Prairieland Feeds.
19: Okay, a few more. How about the most flattering compliment you've gotten about your one-of-a-kind local business?
28: Gary probably has a different one. I think for me, one of our core values at Prairieland is spreading joy. So when people come up to us in the community and just say how nice and helpful our employees are, that really makes my day, because in the end, it's really about kind of lifting people up and caring for each other.
27: I think my favorite compliment would probably be I specialize in animal sensitivities and allergies and stuff. So when pet owners have issues with their dogs licking their paws or scratching and whatnot, if we can help find a solution for them that gets rid of some of those food sensitivities and they come back and say, wow, my dog is no longer suffering from some of those scratching and itching and hot spots, and we want to

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1: Horse, and then comes backyard chicken, and of course we have a lot of cattle customers out there on the fringes about 10, 15 miles outside the Champaign-Urbana area.
2: And who is your customer base?
3: You know, demographically, it goes across the board, but the common denominator is probably that we're all animal lovers. Mm. So I think that would probably be the best answer. Anything to add to that, Gary?
1: Yeah, I would say it's, interestingly enough, I would say the demographics, I bet you 70%+ of our demographic shoppers are women. And I noticed the women are very sensitized to their animals and very, very close. And so I would say that was a little bit more of a specific demographic, maybe.
4: Gary and Lisa Herzog, thanks again for joining News Gazette Radio. That stretch probably has changed just a tad since 1985 and might change again here soon if that downtown plaza ever comes to fruition.
1: Absolutely. Absolutely. Hey, thanks so much.
5: Thanks, guys. Appreciate it.
4: People's
1: right,
4: Choice voting ongoing again. That started Monday. We'll go through June 26th, and we'll have a big old celebration in September out at Riggs. Jeff D'Alessio has promised to attend this year's celebration.
5: I will.
4: I understand.
5: Is there alcohol there? They serve.
4: Can I this get is part of our alcohol? Our push to get Jeff out of the office. We've been. Have you made it to Sidoras yet? That was kind of your first promise.
5: It's coming.
4: Okay.
5: It's coming soon.
4: Baby steps.
5: Yes.
4: But we'll get to the People's Choice celebration at Riggs. 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
1: 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I'm Jim Rosso, joined by Jeff D'Alessio, Ed Bond. Jeff's going to be on the road tomorrow. He's going to be guest hosting from East Peoria, site of the Illinois Press Association annual banquet. Hopefully will be named newspaper of the year, right, Jeff?
3: Yeah, from the Paradise Casino in East Peoria. That's where they have
1: it. It's a prestigious location.
3: It is. It's
1: black tie affair,
3: I understand. I got to pick up my tux tonight.
1: Do you?
3: On the way home.
1: Your Hawaiian shirt and Yankees cap.
3: Where would I get a tux? Can I get one on short notice?
1: We'll be getting live updates, in fact, on this show. We're going to break new territory with that. We'll see if they allow it, if we have to get some broadcast rights to be able to do that from there.
3: Broadcast from the Paradise Casino.
1: We'll see. All right, tomorrow in the News Gazette, Teacher of the Week, been going on for a long, long time. Congratulations to Dr. Howard Elementary's Gariel Pierce. Mm. She'll be conducting a Q&A with our Anthony Zillis, one of our favorite features in the News Gazette. Junior, we got to get those teachers back on the air. We were on a roll there for a while.
3: Yep. I will reach out to her tonight.
1: All right. Hey, Monday's city council meeting in Urbana included 50 seconds of silence in honor of former Ward 5 alderwoman Chandra Bishop, who died earlier that day. To help us highlight the impact she had on that city, we're happy to welcome in former Urbana Mayor Diane Marlin to the show. Diane, how are you? And thanks for coming on.
4: Thanks for having me.
3: Thanks, Diane. This is Jeff. So do you remember the first time you met Chandra?
4: You know, I was reflecting on that, and I know it must have been sometime during her campaign for Champaign County Coroner, which would have been back in 2020. So that was the, I believe it was 2020, depth of COVID anyway.
3: Yeah, that's right.
4: And I remember thinking, and she brought such a unique perspective to the job. And I thought, here's this young woman with a public health background running for coroner, but she wanted to bring that focus and talk about health and education and, disease prevention, even in that role as coordinator. So I thought that was a very, it just caught, you know, really caught my eye.
3: Yeah.
4: And while she didn't win that election, she turned right around and then ran for the vacant seat in Ward 5 and was elected next year.
3: What made her such a successful alderwoman?
4: She was very smart. She was extremely thoughtful. She took time to learn about a subject, and then she took time to listen to people. You know, not only during a council meeting when people come up to a microphone and speak, but you know, she was available to constituents and really anyone in the community, and she listened to all perspectives, and then you could tell that each decision, each vote she took was a result of the preparation that she had made, and that's what makes a great, I think, elected official in any role. But I really appreciated it on the council.
3: And she ended up serving almost all the way to the end till April, despite battling cancer for close to a decade, I think.
4: Yeah. It was remarkable. She served 4 years and then ran and was reelected and then, served until about a month ago.
3: Okay, so wanted to also just kind of check up on you. How's retirement treating you? Are you missing the four-hour Monday night meetings? Have you found a new way to use that time?
4: That's one of the things I don't miss. I still occasionally, not very often, I'll still watch a meeting. I did watch Monday's meeting, but it is actually way more comfortable sitting on my couch watching than. But no, there's a lot I miss about the job. I loved being mayor, as you know, and I'm very proud of all that we accomplished, and I'll always miss it, and that's okay, but it was the right time for me to retire and move on to other things. So I guess I'm in a good spot.
3: Good, good. Well, that's good to hear. Thank you very much for your time, and it was great catching up with you.
4: Thanks for checking in. And I miss radio, too. So anytime you want to chat, give me a call.
3: We will.
1: We'll call you tomorrow, Diane. Yeah. Thank you again for doing that while Jeff's gone.
3: Thanks, Diane.
1: Diane Marlin, former two-term Urbana mayor. Love hearing from her. She was a radio star during her time.
3: And always willing to talk. Always talk on any issue.
1: All right. Good stuff. 447 News, that radio powered by GTPS.
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1: 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Strictly Illinois basketball.
3: I think you could devote the whole channel to it, and they would easily.
1: I kind of like that idea, Ed Bond. Inside Illini Basketball.
3: He's, you know, we talked about this earlier today, so don't take this as this whim of an idea he just had.
1: Just thought of it.
3: Said, yeah. After an hour-long meeting.
1: What do you think, Ed?
2: Well, you could do it. Are you talking
1: so
2: an hour-long show? Or
1: half
2: like
1: hour. Half hour. There's so much excitement, I would argue.
3: Monday to Friday.
1: Monday to Friday, half hour, 3:30. Scott Ritchie, who knows more about Illinois basketball than anybody, has been the longest tenured beat writer, other than Lauren, if you count that.
3: Who do we have to bump at 3:30?
1: Yeah, who do we bump at 3:30? And maybe our listeners can tell us if it's a good or bad idea.
2: We want to... Markley Van Camp and
1: who?
2: Yeah, Illinois sports sounds more exciting to me.
1: Okay. Yeah. That's an idea we're tossing about, okay. So we'd love to hear your feedback if anybody has some. Go ahead and text that Rudy Wealth Management text line, which is 217-356-9397. I like it. I like the idea. He's got a podcast every Monday. That's our most listened to podcast.
3: Is it?
1: Yep, by far.
2: Really?
1: Well. And there's a craving, and that's when that got started more than a decade ago to when John Gross was coaching, for goodness sake.
2: And over now, 400 episodes.
1: And now with Illinois basketball soon to be maybe
2: number one.
1: Yeah.
2: Yeah.
1: Okay. We got 452 News Gazette Radio powered by GTPS. Jim Rosso, Jeff D'Alessio, Ed Bond, and we're joined by Luke Taylor, award-winning staff writer, the pride of EIU, the pride of Paris, Illinois. And he was kind of back in his neck of the woods today. We sent him down to Douglas County for a couple stories, one being the big auction at Arthur High School. Luke, did everything get sold?
13: Well, they are still going. They got about an hour left. And they are making their way room by room through the high school and selling everything. It's not bolted down, and sometimes even if it is, they are selling everything, down to the railings on the stairs.
3: Where do you bring it back for the newsroom?
13: I wasn't sure if I should, if it would be a conflict of interest. They did have some nice basketballs out there. Could have grabbed a backboard, could have played hoops in the newsroom.
1: I was hoping for a pair of Caden Fagan's cleats. Did not know if that was available, but we'll see.
3: So what were the big ticket items?
13: They were selling that. Big things I was seeing were like the lockers. There were some chairs that were from the Lovington High School that were branded, that were a pretty big deal when those got sold. Anything with the school on it went pretty well. I mean, when I tell you they were selling everything out of there, it was everything.
3: What was the turnout like?
13: Pretty good. I was there for 2.5-3 hours, and there were consistently at least 100 people there. I'm not sure that was people cycling through the hours.
1: All right, Luke Taylor, I told you that was not the only assignment. Luke is also doing something on downtown Tuscola, which is taking on a festive look ahead of the July 4th celebration. Tell us a little about that, Luke.
13: Correct. That is Libby Nethery. She has her own art studio, and folks might recognize her work. Apparently, she often paints around town at Christmas time. Mm-hmm. This is the first time we're out to do some festive 4th of July stuff for the 250th, and she's going to be out there over the next... She said it was only going to take her about 2 weeks to paint all these businesses in downtown, and it'll be done for the 4th and up through for another month or so after that. There's a scavenger hunt part of it, and all these businesses downtown will have their different landmarks around the country and different American symbols on them.
3: This stuff looked pretty cool. We were checking out. We saw it on her Facebook page, some of the window displays that she'd done in downtown Tuscola, and they were striking.
13: Yeah, she actually said that's only a newer part of her business. She started painting other things, and some other neighboring businesses saw her painting her own windows, hired her, and then it has become a big deal for her. She goes around and paints places all over her county.
1: That's Luke Taylor from the News Gazette newsroom on his way back from Arthur. Can't wait to see what you got, Luke. See you then.
13: All right.
3: Thanks, Luke.
13: Yeah. Yep.
1: Safety first. Luke pulled over, he said, to talk.
3: Yeah. Maybe he ticketed otherwise.
1: Is that right?
3: Well.
1: Yeah, seemed to have some history with that.
3: I've never been ticketed in my life.
1: I've received 7,042 texts saying yes to Inside Illini basketball. Mm. It's quick that my phone can take those texts that quick.
3: Yeah, that's almost like as many as I got when we did a call out for fan photos during the leading up to the Final Four.
1: Has your phone recovered?
3: It has. I'm still cleaning it out. I mean, I'm not kidding. We got like thousands a day.
1: Right.
3: It was stunning.
1: Well, that's what happens when you give your number out, Junior.
3: Yeah.
1: On radio.
3: Facebook and dropping them off my front
1: door. All right, we got other tomorrow's pretty good addition. We told you about what Luke Taylor is doing. We got Mike Hale. You mentioned Mike Hale earlier in the show. He writes a column, has been for a long time. It's an awesome addition to our Thursday, most Thursday editions All right. Tomorrow he takes another dive into the area's radio music markets. Hmm. Plus, he opens every column with a quiz question, which is pretty cool. This one here, you can start researching it now. From 1955 until today, who are the four artists who have charted at least four different albums into the top 10 on the Billboard album chart simultaneously in the same week? I'm not going to give you the answers, but you can.
3: Yeah.
1: It's a wow.
3: Let me think about that one. No, I can't. Nothing comes to mind.
1: You fail. What do you got coming, Junior?
3: Just finished up Beyond the Boardroom. Actually, in a good place, we go through phases on Beyond the Boardroom where I'm desperate and don't have one on Monday, and then I get three on one day. That's what the phase I'm in now. This week is Andrea Hunt of the CU Flower House by A. Hunt Design. Next week, check in with Skylar Smith, who's the site superintendent at Homer Lake. And the following week is going to be Father Zach Giuliano at Emmanuel Episcopal Church downtown.
1: Hmm.
3: That was a.
1: Is that a place you can attend, or is that?
3: Are we doing that again?
1: No, I'm just wondering. I'm curious.
3: No, I'm all Catholic all the time, so
1: you can't venture out and try.
3: Sure, yeah,
1: new places.
3: Absolutely, I will be there in the back pew. Look for me.
1: Kathy's Mailbag, 2 p.m. Fridays, goes online, and then in your Saturday print edition. Kathy's kind enough to give us a tease every day, and she's excited to do this for News Gazette Radio. Details this week, she'll have details on the kickoff event for Champaign County's celebration of America's 250th birthday. Excuse me. It's coming up on June 13th. Not the birthday itself, but the kickoff. In Champaign. All right, I got a couple of birthdays. Mike Pearson, welcome back to the show, Mike Pearson, right?
3: It's Mike Pearson's birthday?
1: No, it's not, but I'm just, okay. I haven't shared much of his contact lately.
3: Okay.
1: 46th birthday today to Brandon Moore, who's a great football player here. Great lineman. And now, get this, 49 years ago today, Craig Virgin placed second in the 10,000 meters at the NCAA championships. That's not the cool thing. The cool thing was that it was at Memorial Stadium.
3: Oh.
1: It's back in the day.
3: Wow.
1: When you had big track events at Geese Memorial Stadium. You were after that, Junior, when you arrived.
3: Although I think I covered one, right? Where was the Big Ten held in the 90s?
1: It was not at Memorial Stadium.
3: Or was it? It was just in the windy track.
1: Right. Yeah. It's not as nice as it is now over there. If you had a chance to go over to the track complex, it's in the Demersion. It's sweet.
3: That's the one where Simeon Rice decided to run the 100.
1: Yeah. Hey, we got a big track, an old track coming up. We got a big photo shoot tomorrow, so looking forward to seeing that. Hey, thanks to all our guests, Diane Marlin for checking in, Gary and Lisa Herzog, Day Kang, and, of course, Jay Lehman. Awesome stuff. This has been News Gazette Radio, powered by GTPS Insurance and DWS Champaign-Urbana.
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15: It could happen over the weekend. I'm Lisa Lacera, Fox News. President Trump on talks with Iran, saying they're going well, but he also said...
16: That's a very volatile part of the world, probably the most volatile part of the world. The people are volatile. The leadership, you see what's going on. We've gone through three teams of leadership.
15: And the president said the U.S. will get Iran's enriched uranium at some time in the not-too-distant future. This is the House, for the first time, has passed an Iran War Powers Resolution with four Republicans joining Democrats. It next goes to the Senate. Secretary of State Marco Rubio back on Capitol Hill for a second day of hearings, telling lawmakers he hopes Israel and Lebanon can end their fighting, but blamed one of Iran's proxies for continuing to launch attacks into Israel.
17: We are hopeful that we can create a paradigm in which Lebanon's government and Israel can work together to disarm Hezbollah and allow the people of Lebanon to reclaim its country. But it's complex.
15: Israeli and Lebanese negotiators holding a marathon meeting at the State Department today. Los Angeles Mayor Karen Bass will face a runoff in November while the race for California's next governor remains too close to call.
18: Incumbent LA Mayor Karen Bass claiming one of two spots on the November ballot.
19: I will tell you it's looking good so far.
18: the Democrat addressing supporters Tuesday, trailing his former reality star Spencer Pratt, a registered Republican and progressive LA City Council member Nithya Raman. In California's gubernatorial race, the frontrunners appear to be President Trump-backed conservative commentator Steve Hilton.
19: The campaign for change starts right now.
18: And former Biden Health and Human Services Secretary Javier Becerra. But there are still millions of votes to be counted.
15: Fox's Christian Goodwin. Wall Street, the Dow lost 620. The Nasdaq minus 239. The S&P off 56. Oil prices climb back over $100 a barrel following the latest threats to the Iran-U.S. ceasefire. 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
15: The president's settlement with the IRS over his leaked tax returns, the focus of a Senate hearing with the Treasury Secretary.
23: President Trump had sued the IRS over the leak of his tax returns, but as part of a recent settlement agreement, he and his family are shielded from tax audits. Treasury Secretary Scott Bessent said he could not discuss ongoing litigation, prompting this exchange between him and Rhode Island Democratic Senator Sheldon Whitehouse.
24: We like to follow the law, Senator.
25: And the law is that the Congress has constitutional oversight functions that do not disappear simply because there is litigation, however convenient it may be.
23: Another Democrat pointed out that hundreds of thousands of other tax returns were leaked as well, and that he could answer questions about those. But Bessent directed questions to the Justice Department. Jessica Rosenthal, Fox News.
15: Actor Shia LaBeouf has been sentenced to probation. He'll be required to attend an alcohol treatment program after pleading guilty to three counts of simple battery for punching people outside a New Orleans bar in February during Mardi Gras. Hundreds of thousands of vehicles being recalled by Ford.
26: Is recalling almost 420,000 Ford Expedition and Lincoln Navigators from the 2018 to 2022 model years over an issue in which seatbelts may lock inadvertently, not allowing them to retract or extend. Ford reporting one injury. The recall replaces and expands two previous recalls. Ford also issued a do not drive warning for over 4,000 21 through 26 Bronco Sports and 2022 through 26 Mavericks due to a severe suspension defect that can lead to sudden loss of steering control. The company not aware of any injuries in that recall.
15: Fox's Jeff Manasso. An interstellar comet appears to be free of alien technology. That's the finding of a group leading the charge to search for extraterrestrial life. The SETI Institute says the radio scans by its telescope found the latest comet to be completely natural. I'm Lisa Lacera. This is Fox News.
27: 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I was looking at her cabinets this morning. They're so beautiful. I've never seen anything like it. 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
30: We'll continue to see nothing but sunshine throughout the rest of this afternoon. Look for daytime highs to climb into the low 80s. Mostly clear overnight tonight. We'll see lows drop down to 58. Plenty of sunshine turning a little warmer on Thursday. Daytime highs up to around 84. Mostly clear, 64 Thursday night. Plenty of sunshine, 84 on Friday. Partly sunny, scattered storms in 85 on Saturday. I'm meteorologist J.C. Fultz.

0: authenticity, balance, and a little moxie. 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
1: Welcome to the code. It's Wednesday. And we're live. Can you believe it?
2: We're live.

0: 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Welcome to the Morse Code.
1: I can't hear anything.
0: I'm your host, Dr. Juanita Morris.
2: Wow.
0: And along with me in this journey is my husband, Dr. JK.
2: Hey, honey.
0: How are you?
2: I'm doing great. How are you?
0: I'm good.
2: Yeah.
0: This is very, very different
2: it
0: for
2: is
0: us.
2: It is quite different.
0: I want to say, you know what? We're going to start.
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0: Hey, welcome back to The Morse Code. I'm your host, Dr. J. Welcome to The Code. Listen, today is a little different. We are our first live remote broadcast, Dr. JK. How you feeling about it?
2: I'm feeling great about it. I don't have to do anything to sit here and talk.
0: Is that what it is?
2: I'm good.
0: Okay. Well, listen, we are at a new location for ResCNA. For the past 4 or 5 years, we've run Civic Leadership Institute residential CNA program, and we have done that since summer of 2021. Is that right, Desiree?
9: That is correct.
0: Desiree is in the studio with me, as well as Amy Frazier, who is no longer DMH, but still a Memorial Health employee and colleague,
9: yeah,
0: and has been along for the vast majority of the ride. And so today is pretty special, and it's special because we have transitioned and the program continues to evolve, and we now have a home. How are you feeling about it? I know, right?
2: Yeah,
0: yes.
2: That's awesome.
0: Yeah? Desiree Howard, what are you thinking?
9: I think that when I came on to the organization, I kept telling you, I was like, we're going to have a building.
0: Yep.
9: We're going to have a building. We now have our own building. And now, and we had even talked about this place.
0: We did.
9: Like a couple years ago. I feel like shortly after I came on, you talked about this place. And so it's a little surreal because I'm like, we're at the place. Like,
0: we
9: manifested and we are here.
0: When I pulled up today, the sign was outside and it was the very first time that I saw it, and it was DCLI at DMH in partnership with DMH Foundation. And it is 2254 North Union.
9: I think so.
0: Is that what
2: That's what it is?
0: Mm-hmm.
2: Yeah.
0: Such an unbelievable opportunity and experience.
2: And the place looks amazing. It looks absolutely great. You know, I just kind of go back from the humble beginnings of the residential CNA program.
0: Season one, seven.
2: Oh my gosh. And just having the opportunity to see those young people go through the program in 6 weeks.
0: Yep.
2: And ended up taking the test, passing the test, and then moving on and becoming certified nursing assistants without having to spend a tremendous amount of time or any of the any of their money into gaining that certification. I think that was awesome, and it has been throughout these last 4 or 5 years as we've seen young people just continue to come into this program and just do amazing work.
0: Yeah.
2: So this is a testament to the work that's been done, not only by you and your team, but by those students who have stayed the course and done what was necessary.
0: So I think you mentioned that we done season 1-7, which was in 2021, and then we done the Talented 10, which was in 2022, Fierce 14 in 2023, Air 23 in 2024, and Desiree is laughing. And then we took a hiatus.
2: We took a break.
0: We took a much-needed and unbelievably necessary break in 2025. Desiree, you came on. Were you Fierce 14?
9: Yes, I came on in 23. Yep. Jumped right in.
0: Yes.
9: The cohort had been chosen, and I just was like, oh, okay. I actually remember you saying, we've got to figure out who's going to stay with
0: the
9: students at the Woods. And I was like, I guess I'll do it.
0: And she did. And I was like, yes.
9: I feel like she, like, walked me into that because I was like, I'm new to the team. Yes, I'll do it.
0: Yes.
9: Like, that was...
0: Yeah, Amy, you started walking alongside of me. Probably I met with Drew early fall of 2020, which was in the height, clearly, of COVID. And then the first group didn't come until 2021. And I feel like we started to work alongside of each other in 2021, I think.
10: Mm. Nope, because I didn't join the organization until December 21. So it was 22.
0: You did, that's right.
10: Yeah, so 22, we started doing some work that first summer of them coming and spending some time, and they weren't doing clinicals there yet, but they were doing, with Stacey Taylor was doing some, and that was my first exposure to that group, was in 22. And then, and since then, this is amazing to see where we started to, today. This is,
0: so we are now at the Lodge. It used to be known as the Lodge. Now it's, DCLI at DMH. You know, what the lodge looked like and felt like and smelled like.
10: This was rough.
0: Before.
10: This was a little rough because during COVID, it obviously from an organization perspective, it was no longer being used.
0: Yep.
10: For the having people live in it. So it had some random people from the hospital was taking space up. And then, when we came in, I was like, this is going to be, but you guys have transformed it. The pictures on the wall, the atmosphere. This is the nicest apartment dormitory that none of mine ever looked like that. So, right? They have their own bathroom.
9: Us parents are petitioning to be able to stay at the lodge after everything is said and done. Like, we're trying to figure that out.
0: I think somebody said a girl's trip, like a girl's staycay at the lodge.
9: You won't even know we're here.
10: I love that idea. Yes, please.
0: Yes, please.
10: Yes, more of that. That could be a funding source.
2: It's alternative sources of revenue.
0: Is that what it's called?
2: That's what it's called.
10: Don't you? Could we?
2: Probably not, but it's a great idea.
10: Just tell people. So there's probably people in here that.
9: I don't want to interrupt you, but you've asked us all how we feel.
0: Yeah.
9: But we are here today because of this brainchild that you had in 21, and really in 20 when you started conceptualizing what the Institute could be. Like Res CNA started very grassroots. So how do you feel about being in this moment?
0: I don't know. Okay. I don't know yet. I know that, and I was talking about it with Eternity earlier. And she's like, oh my God, I'm so excited. She's like, you're excited. I was like, yeah, no, not really. Right? And she's like, well, why not? Just check back with me tomorrow. Because I think right now we have so many moving parts, and we were talking about it earlier, like the train has left the station, and my task is to make sure that everything is everything and everybody has exactly what they need. I think the most important thing for me is when I look around and I see the folks who've been with me and who've walked alongside of me, because the Institute is really community. Mm. And what unbelievable display or demonstration of community is to have health professions be housed on the campus of a major healthcare provider in our community.
9: Yeah.
0: And so I don't know. I'm thankful and I'm grateful, but I'm grateful for the folks that are walking through the open house. I'm thankful for the people that have popped in to say, hey, yes, and this is great. I'm thankful that folks continue to take my calls when I call, because 99.9% of the time I want something. There is an ask, right?
10: Jerry's like, yep.
0: I can't thank both of y'all enough. Amy, you still are a thought partner. We still work alongside of each other. Desiree, you are managing and transitioning more of the healthcare piece that is particular to high school students. But I will say that if you are 18 to 24 and you are interested in any space in healthcare, please reach out directly to Desiree Wright, because that is what she do.
2: Mm-hmm.
0: We're getting ready to take a break. This is very, very new for us to do a remote broadcast, and what more special opportunity is to share it with the folks that have made it happen. 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We will be right back, and we'll see who our next guest is. Be right back.
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21: Hey, welcome back to The Code. I'm in the studio with Dr. JK, and not really in the studio. We are at what used to be called The Lodge, but now it is DCLI at DMH in partnership with DMH Foundation. And so today is our open house, and we're super duper excited to have a resting place and a home for our residential CNA program. Been in existence since 2021, and it is coming back, babe. Just very, very different. It looks different.
2: Extremely different.
21: It feels different. And it's an unbelievable opportunity for not only for our community, but for the folks as well as the hospital. Absolutely. And so I'm super excited to be joined by the CEO of Decatur Memorial Hospital, Tanya Andrix, alongside, I mean, you've been riding with me a long time, Stacy Taylor. She says, she says, yes, I have, which is, what's your title? Director of Professional Nursing Practice. So tell me how just your thoughts or perspective, even in walking into the what was the lodge. Yeah. I think it's interesting because Stacy was in trouble last summer, and she was in trouble because every time I walked into DMH with the interns, they were either in the cafe getting some drink, or they were downstairs getting some ice cream, and I was like, I told this ram, like, Stacy is spoiling it, and sure enough, at the end, they were all crying, right?
22: So I cried. I did. Yeah. Well, I wasn't with them every day, but I checked on them every day.
21: And yeah. They came to expect it and look for it, but she checked on them with treats most of the time. And so,
22: she knows how to overcome our hearts, don't you? Yeah.
21: She does. I am so thankful that you are not only here, but you are super supportive of this entire project. How is it
1: know you were over here working, and I was so blown away by how warm and inviting the space is. It's like the fanciest sorority house you ever went to, fraternity house. Like, so it's that vibe. It doesn't feel like a dorm as much as it feels homey and beautiful and warm and inviting. And to see this space used in such a wonderful way.
22: Yeah.
1: There's the intent of the space in the first place, and that's to support people in healthcare. In this sense, it's our future world.
22: So how do we do this, right? Like, how do we continue to establish connections with people, with community, with professionals, with organizations, with spaces? Like, the space for us is a cost-saving opportunity as well as an extensive connection, direct connection to healthcare. So I don't know how – I know you and I have talked about it a little bit, but how do we continue to do and expand this work in collaboration?
1: I think first and foremost, it's about having the conversations – in the community, as we see things that we need, as we see opportunities, as we see voids, or something that has potential, it's
4: raising the issue, it's having the conversation, it's having that dialogue around that opportunity and coming together. And it's sort of like stone soup, you know? It's that fable where I have this and you have that, yeah, and you might have that, and together we have what we need, right?
22: Sure.
4: I think in our community so often we have a lot of that. We do it well. We need to do more of that.
22: Yeah.
4: And so in this situation, we had space.
22: Yes.
4: We have the need at the hospital. We have the support, and Stacy and our entire team of colleagues who want to teach and want to bring people along. And you had a need.
22: Yes.
4: And together, we're making something beautiful. This is exciting.
22: It really, really is.
4: I think this will be life-changing for the young men and women who are a part of this program to spend this immersive time. We already know it's life-changing, but to do that on the campus, such a wonderful opportunity.
22: Listen, thank y'all so much. Thank you for your ongoing and continued support. Tanya, I think the same in the world of you. I'm getting texts now. They're like, okay, oh, now they can hear. And so I'm so glad that y'all have joined me. And thank you for helping us to make it happen. Like, this doesn't happen without the experts in the field. I think folks sometimes think that you got to be the thing in order to make the thing happen. I am not in healthcare at all. I'm not anywhere, any shape close to healthcare, but I'm married to a CNA.
2: Well, but you have a presence,
4: mm-hmm,
2: in healthcare.
4: Absolutely.
2: Whether
4: you're an architect,
2: like
4: of
2: it or know it. But your presence is making and making connections with those who are in places that help make things happen.
22: Yeah.
2: So,
22: mm-hmm,
2: you're the glue.
4: You are.
22: Thank you.
4: Yes.
22: I'm the glue.
4: You are.
22: The glue's not always the cutest thing, though.
4: You are the glamorous glue,
22: okay,
4: that keeps this all glued together.
2: Glitter glue.
4: You are sparkly. I didn't get the memo. I should have my sparkles on today. You can't see
22: though.
4: It, but man.
22: 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Thanks so much for the text to let me know you can and cannot hear, which means that people are listening. I super appreciate that.
2: Yeah.
22: We'll be right back.
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0: welcome back to The Cold. I'm your host, Dr. J. And JK, how you doing?
1: I'm doing great.
0: Are you?
1: I am.
0: This is a deal, right?
1: Like, it is so cool. I like the live.
0: You like the live?
1: I do.
0: Okay.
1: You can give us one of these little machines and
0: I don't know
1: hook it up at home and do it from home.
0: Our budget.
1: I'm pretty sure it's
0: not. Our budget is tight.
1: It is very tight.
0: It is very, very tight. Okay, so we're joined and we're back. We are at DCLI at DMH. In partnership with DMH Foundation, which was formerly known as The Lodge. And we are super excited. I am joined now not only with Dr. JK, but with Amiya.
2: Hello.
0: Broughton, and Eternity.
2: Hello.
0: Jeffro. I can hear them really, really well. How you feeling?
2: I am feeling amazing.
0: So
2: it's surreal.
0: Eternity is really the coordinator for the project. She oversees the project, and she has had the task of overseeing the entire transformation of the lodge all by herself in conjunction with finance.
2: Yes. It's been amazing. It's been something.
0: Yeah.
1: And what part of it has been something?
2: Trying to figure out what to
1: amazing.
2: Get.
1: Yeah.
0: But I wanted, before you get to your process, I really want to talk about the program. You were a part of the Talented 10.
2: Yes.
0: And the Talented 10 was the first group that all of them passed the exam on the very first try. Mm-hmm. So think about or share, like, from then entering to now running that exact same program.
2: It's surreal. Knowing that when I went into the program, or even before the program, I had no plans for a future. And then when I came out of the program, I was a completely different young lady. And to be in the position I am in now, I'm just grateful to be able to oversee this project and to help build it and to see and lead the girls to where I am.
0: Yeah. And so you finished, what year did you finish from MacArthur High School?
2: 2022.
0: And then you done Talented 10 in 2022.
2: Yes.
0: And then you worked in healthcare 23, 22, 23, 24, 25. And one of your stops was actually DMH.
2: Yeah.
0: So who did you work with at DMH?
2: So I worked on 4100 with Ella. I worked with a bunch of DCLI students. It was basically DCLI on that floor.
0: Was it really?
2: Yeah, it was a lot of us on the floor.
0: I think that's so cool. Like, I think it's cool that when we prepare them, then they transition into employment and gain experience.
2: Right. Yeah.
0: Right?
2: All great workers.
0: Of course they are. Okay.
2: Yes.
0: Introduce yourself. Share a little bit about you.
3: Hi, I'm Amiya. I am 16. I am now a senior at MacArthur High School.
0: Congratulations.

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1: Yeah. Did you scope out your room?
2: Yes.
1: Tell me about it. What's the deal with your room?
2: I love it. Honestly, it's so nice.
1: Is it?
2: Yes.
1: Is it what you expected?
2: No. I don't know. Like, I know. I wasn't really expecting, like, how big it is. She did great.
1: Thank you.
2: You did great. Like,
1: yeah.
2: Okay. It's nice. It's beautiful.
1: Can you
2: in there.
1: Describe the lodge to people that may be listening, especially because you're moving in on Sunday?
2: It's like a fancy sorority house, like a bougie school sorority house. Yes, it's gorgeous.
1: Right now.
2: And it really gives family. Like, you know, it's going to be a cozy place, like a family home. You know, not just we're all living here, just trying to get stuff done. We're gonna, you know, unite here.
1: So, what's your room number?
2: Two.
1: Your room number two?
2: Yes.
1: Okay.
2: Yeah.
1: Are you bringing decorations
2: or
1: no?
2: Yes, a lot.
1: A lot?
2: Yes.
1: Why are you bringing so many?
2: Because I'm bringing my home here.
1: I love it.
2: Yeah.
1: Are you ready? Because class starts when?
2: The 8th.
1: When is that? Monday?
2: Monday morning.
1: Okay. Are you ready?
2: Yeah. I think.
1: You're shaking a little bit. So you're going to decorate on Sunday, and then they got to do grocery shopping. Because part of the Red CNA experience is cooking.
2: Yeah, cooking.
1: Like, there is no...
2: Learning to be independent.
1: Yeah, you do your own laundry. Did you see the laundry room?
2: Yes, bougie.
1: Yeah. Who's in the program with you this summer? Do you know?
2: I know D'Ariana.
1: Okay.
2: Moni.
1: Okay.
2: I think I'm missing a couple. I think I'm missing two more. I'm not familiar with them.
1: That's okay. That's good.
3: You'll get to know them.
4: You will be in 6 weeks.
2: I know.
1: I don't even think they get 6 weeks anymore.
4: They don't get six
2: four.
4: Weeks? It's
2: yeah,
4: 4 weeks?
2: Four yeah.
4: Weeks. And you're out?
1: Yeah.
4: Mm-hmm. Are you done
1: you're
4: in
1: out.
4: 4 weeks?
1: You yeah. passed this testing. You are out.
4: Wait a minute. How is that even possible?
1: It's possible.
4: Okay.
1: Yeah. Our young folks
4: I believe
1: are,
4: you now.
1: Yeah.
4: I believe
1: they're
4: you.
1: Equipped. Right?
4: Wow.
1: And I think that sometimes we extend mm-hmm. what does not need to be extended.
4: Mm-hmm.
1: But if they get in and focus and the schedule is set, they will be done in 4 weeks. Successfully done.
4: Wow.
2: Yes.
4: Yeah. Are they doing pre-work or is there any pre-work that you've had to do? Or?
2: No, but we have an assignment and it's due move-in day.
4: Okay.
2: Yeah.
4: All right. That is awesome.
1: So it's interesting that you'll have 10 this summer.
2: Yeah.
1: You came from Talented 10 and your first group you'll have 10.
2: I didn't even think about that.
4: That's a sign.
2: Wow, that
1: what's,
2: is.
1: What's the
2: yes.
1: sign?
2: It just
1: worked
4: out. 10 is the magic number.
1: Yeah.
2: Coming from Talented 10, I have 10.
4: Yeah.
2: See?
4: Yeah.
2: Wow.
4: Yeah.
2: Just kind of goes.
4: Yes, it
1: how's
4: does.
1: It been? How's it's, the process been for you? Because you've had a lot of responsibility.
2: Yeah, the process has been good heavy. I was never over, like, I never felt stressed in a bad way.
1: Yeah.
2: I was just excited to get everything moved in and to think about, will they like this? And how would they feel about this? And does this look good here? Just imagining how they'll feel when they walk in. It's been a great process.
1: I think that one of the most interesting things today, we were sitting out on the front porch, and the delivery guy from Slumberland came to see Eternity to tell her hi. And then was that the store manager?
2: Yes.
1: The store manager came.
2: She loved it. Like she was, she loves it.
1: Yeah.
4: They really liked it. I got a chance to talk to them both.
1: Did you?
4: Yeah.
2: They've been great.
1: They have been great.
4: They noticed what was involved from Slumberland.
1: They did.
2: She said, let me know if you're going to do another project.
1: So what's been the best part for you, whether it from the program to the work, because Eternity serves as DCLI program navigator, and so she works across board with our high school programs and some programs that we have that address the younger students, like we have Plant Day, Eternity kind of manages and coordinates that. But her task right now really is Health Professions Club mm-hmm. throughout the year, residential CNA, and she will slowly move into next year owning the DMH intern project.
2: Mm-hmm.
1: And so her scope is growing, but it is all centered around a certain area in space, which is really K-12.
2: Yep.
1: And I said that to say,

0: that if you have a young person that's interested in healthcare, or if you have a young person that's interested in becoming anything in that space, and I mean young, I mean high school or below, she is your direct point of contact, especially if you want a faster response. Mm-hmm. So tell me how your journey has been and how you see it.
1: I think it gets me a little emotional. I'm going to cry later. Later. Just coming, knowing where I started from, knowing that I was just a shy girl, didn't want to even finish out because I was just so shy, only kid. And then I went through and I grew so much, and then just gaining all this knowledge and being able to stay on and help lead. And then now being the program navigator has just been a lot to take in, and it's been a great feeling. Yeah. I'm just so grateful. And I think the best part is actually today, seeing them walk in and seeing their faces, like, eternity, I can't wait to move in. Like,
0: because
1: sometimes it's hard leaving home. So knowing that they already are excited to move in is just the best part. Like, wow, okay, it's going to be great.
0: Happening.
1: And just that feeling of knowing that it's going to be great and they're going to succeed, and knowing that I'm able to help.
0: Rest CNA, they are required, right, to move in. And then how many times do you get to go home, Mia?
2: I think once.
0: You think you go home one time.
1: Yeah.
0: Right? And then your day, have you seen the schedule of your day? No?
2: Good. No, but they said we're not making it home till like 9.
0: Oh, yeah, that sounds interesting.
2: Sounds great.
0: Because I'll be gone night around 9.
1: They'll be up.
0: So what does a typical day for Res CNA students look like?
1: So starting Monday, they'll go to class at Rotablis from 8 to 4. After class, they get a quick little reset, shower change. They'll go to professional development. Then they'll have family dinner. Family dinner's over, I think, at about 8:30. They'll come home. They'll have a study session. And then they can go to sleep, repeat the next day.
0: She says it so casually. And then repeat the next day. And you really want to do that?
1: Yeah.
0: What do you want to do in healthcare?
2: It's been multiple things I wanted to do, but I think I've mostly sticked around kids. I think that's my main target. I've jumped around from everything like OB, ultrasound, but now I'm really thinking of pediatrics or a NICU nurse, and I think that's what I've been having my eye on.
0: How was your experience last summer? Because you were one of the first groups that done the DMH internship experience.
2: Yes. I don't know. I kind of want to do it, but I'm doing it here for my CNA. I would love to be there doing it again. But it really showed me that healthcare was what I wanted to do. Like, everyone always questions, like, is this what I wouldn't do? But the moment I stepped in there, the moment I saw DMH, seeing the different units, that's when I knew. I was like, this is for me. This is what I'm going to do for the rest of my life. You know, I'd rather help people. You know, I'm able to help people, so that's what I want to do.
1: Oh, I love that.
0: 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We'll be right back.
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0: Welcome back to The Code. I'm your host, Dr. J. We have been live remoting today, and it has been a cool experience, huh? What you think?
1: Ma'am?
0: It's been a great experience, hasn't it?
1: Being live?
0: Yes, being live.
1: It's great being in this space, actually.
0: What do you think? Because you've been along for the whole ride.
1: Yes.
0: The entirety of the ride.
1: And I'll be along for the on this journey for the rest of my life.
0: So much game. So much game.
1: But I think it's been great. It's been just kind of watching this, even when we initially came in this facility, and it was not in this shape that it's in now.
0: Yeah.
1: And to just watch it come to what it is now, it's been amazing.
0: Yeah.
1: But, and that's like watching this entire program and everything that's going on or happening at DCLI, watching whether it was the residential CNA, whether it was the intern, whether it was public safety, and any of the other programs that have come through, the non-residential CNA, it's been exciting to have a upfront and personal close look at how things transpire and how things happen and watch all of the people that you have partnered with to make these things happen for this community, right?
0: Yeah.
1: And that's exactly what it's for. It's for this community. We don't do this for ourselves. We do this to support the organizations and the people in this community.
0: Yeah.
1: So it's been a phenomenal journey, and to look at from where we've come in 2020 when you started this particular position. And with the support of many of the people in our community, it's been a great opportunity just to get a first bird's eye view of what you guys have been doing.
0: I think that you mentioned some of the other things that we haven't mentioned. And so we do have an internship program, not only for high school students now, but also for college students, that is spearheaded by Desiree Wright. We are in the middle of public safety and the public safety internship program, which is led by Kevin Towns. And then there is, gosh, dog, what else do we have on our plates?
2: Soccer camp?
0: We have some soccer camps, which is Dree, who's actually back in the studio managing the broadcast. And there's so many moving parts and moving pieces.
1: So many.
0: That we were saying earlier, like the train has left the station, and we are trying to figure out which direction that the train has gone. But now, unlike 2020, there is a team of us that get to do this work, and we do walk alongside, and we are closely integrated and linked with UGI DCLI, which is United for a Greater Impact, Dawson Civic Leadership Institute, which means that we are with United Way as we also do this work. And part of that, we have to have a person that helps us to coordinate and manage all of the things. And so I have drug LaTanya Ricks James into the studio, which is the living room. Like, we are in the chill room. Yeah.
3: It's nice in here. I think we're going to stay.
0: I think everybody's staying.
3: Oh, dang. You're going to have a full house, girl.
0: Amy mentioned and Desiree mentioned.
1: There's space over here for a beverage fridge.
0: We do.
3: It sure it is. And I love refrigerators.
0: You do. You have quite a few.
3: I have quite a few refrigerators.
0: So you have also had a view of the journey.
3: Yes.
0: And we are here. I'm curious to know what you are thinking.
3: So I'm going to start at the beginning of it, right? And I've had nearly 20-year career in HR, and I kind of came into that saying, hey, guys, you know, all roads actually lead to work.
0: Yep.
3: So I spent some time in education before doing that, and I really think that what you guys have been able to do with this program in particular, but your programming in general, is you're giving young people that opportunity to get the educational attainment, but they're actually being able to partner with some pretty phenomenal employers. So yes, the employers are great, but what I really like about what you guys have been able to do is empower the young person themselves to help to navigate their own path, right? And just away from just maybe a first job or this is a first thing to do. Like, I just think that it has so much potential for the building blocks, as evidenced by Miss Eternity, by the way.
0: And
3: so
0: it's really like a we guys now, right?
3: Oh, yeah.
0: Because, I mean, I know it's you guys. But
3: we all.
0: It's a we guys
3: Is
0: now.
3: That how you say it?
0: Yeah. Tell me what you're looking forward to, Eternity.
4: I am looking forward to just moving day. The whole 4 weeks.
0: Are you?
4: Yes, the ups, the downs, the worries, the uplifting, then the celebration.
0: I think August 1st is the celebration. That is the culminating experience of our. Now it's becoming like a 6 month lifespan. It used to be 1 month or 2 months, but now it's a 6 month lifespan. Everyone is commenting on the decorations.
4: Mm-hmm.
0: How you feeling?
4: I'm feeling great.
0: You didn't light your bed, though.
4: Huh?
0: You did not light the bed
4: I
0: and the dresser.
4: Because
0: her bed and dresser lights up.
4: It does, but
0: she
4: fancy.
0: Didn't want anybody to know.
4: It does light up, and I love it. But not right now.
0: So we have a little table here that you put together.
4: Yes, and it lights up, too.
0: Mm.
4: I love lights. LED. Adds a little pizzazz.
0: Okay, we're here. and it is time. What we didn't mention was that there is no cost for our students, right?
4: Yeah.
0: Like, there is no expense for our students to participate in any of the Institute programming. Our community has not only supported it, but the Howard G. Buffett Foundation has also allocated the resources in order for us to innovate, in order for us to create, in order for us to impact and change and save lives. And so because we don't ask for dollars, we do ask for a pretty hefty commitment and have fairly high expectations. Mm-hmm. And I think that sometimes is maybe a little bit misunderstood, but I feel like we're pretty clear about that.
3: Yep. Yep.
0: Yeah.
3: And I think we get more clear every episode.
0: Mm-hmm. Yeah. How is it? It's a team now.
1: Yeah. How is it managing? How is it working with the team?
0: Nope.
1: Because, you know, when you started this, it was like the Lone Ranger.
0: Yeah.
1: Yeah. You were out there on all, like Patti LaBelle would say, on my own.
0: Yeah.
1: but now you have, there's additional support for the work that's being done. And I think that is amazing.
0: Do you?
1: Yeah, I do. Yes. I absolutely do. Because now you have more people to talk to.
0: Because I only literally have like 2 people to talk to. And then
1: I was
0: live
1: one.
0: Yeah, you were one. I only have like 2. So now I've increased the number.
1: I know.
0: Yeah. And then they're upset when I close the door. Like, I'll close my door and it is like,
4: You all right in there?
0: Yeah.
3: I'll be quiet. I understand. I'm scared.
4: Just 2 little knocks.
0: Yeah, and I don't, like, the door is closed, so I don't say anything, and then they'll come in anyway.
1: Oh, okay.
0: That's totally fine. I think that it's good. I think that what it allows me to do is to kind of move on and rethink. We have some expansion coming to healthcare.
1: Mm-hmm.
0: We are working with one of the universities in order to figure out how to allow our certified nursing assistants to transition into 4-year baccalaureate programs.
1: Super cool.
0: We are looking at other short-term certifications. We are still working to partner and provide professional development for our colleagues who are inside of organizations who may have a higher turnover.
1: Mm-hmm.
0: And so the conversations now are changing for me, anyway, in every area.
1: Super cool.
0: This has been the best day.
4: It has.
0: Eternity,
4: it's
0: I'm
4: been
0: proud
4: amazing.
0: Of you.
4: Thank you.
0: I'm so proud of you. You did the thing. Thanks, friend, for rocking and rolling. Dr. JK, you know I love you.
1: Ride or die.
0: Y'all have been listening to The Morse Code. 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You can find us there. Have a great rest of your week. We'll see y'all next week.

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2: Primary day was yesterday. Now in California, well, it's California, so we might find out the final results by Christmas time. They take lots of time to count votes there. And yet Spencer Pratt, and Steve Hilton, the gubernatorial candidate who happens to be a Republican, doing very well in the Golden State. We'll give you the update. On the other hot side of the ticket, the Democrats are now embracing a Al-Qaeda sympathizer and a Nazi sympathizer. If I told you a year ago, 5 years ago, 10 years ago, that's what today's Democrat Party would have become, would you have believed me? We'll break it all down for you. And Scott Pelley giving the axe at 60 Minutes. All the headlines, all the breaking news. It's a Wednesday episode of the Mike Gallagher Show coming up on Salem News Channel.

0: It's like, it's real, very muffled, very muddy. Can you give me some audio again from there, please? Do you throw out your gold teeth? Yeah, that sounds pretty good. Do you think we got a mic problem? What's it sound like on your end, please?
1: The Mike Gallagher Show begins in 4 minutes and 30 seconds.
0: No issues? It doesn't sound muddy or muffled to you? Okay. Is Eric in there today, Tony, or just you? Okay, all right. I want to make sure you guys are both there. 1-2-1-2-1-2. Yeah, it sounds fine. Maybe it's just my IFB today. I don't know. In the year of the locust, you'll see a sad thing.
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1: From the wild world of D.C. politics to America's culture clash, brace yourself for the reality check you've been waiting for. 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
2: Pretty big political earthquake in California. The Republicans doing fairly well there in yesterday's primary. Looks like Steve Hilton is going to advance in the gubernatorial race. He's leading right now. But, of course, it's California. It'll take them weeks and weeks to count the votes until they get enough that they need to try to secure the victory for the Democrats. That's what they do there. That's what California does. I mean, it's not really a shock. Spencer Pratt doing very well so far. What have they got, about 50% of the votes counted? Imagine such an unsophisticated system that they can't count the votes by election night. And they do that on purpose. You think it's an accident? There are no accidents. Not with these scoundrels. They know what they're doing, and they know how to do it. And they'll figure out a way to make sure that they drag these pathetic Democrats over the finish line. But look, the fact that there's been kind of a wake-up call for California is profound. Don't think for one moment that the Democrats aren't paying attention. Don't think for one minute that Gavin Newsom and Karen Bass and all the rest of the corrupt, inept, ineffective leaders of California who have driven that state into the ground aren't noticing that the voters are starting to pay attention. Now, there probably won't be enough. I don't know. I'm going to believe it when I see it. But the fact that they've already made such headway is a big story. Because Republicans typically don't do this well in Los Angeles or in California. Look at the state of today's Democrat Party. They are literally propping up and supporting Nazi sympathizers and Al-Qaeda terrorist sympathizers. I mean, if you'd have said to me a few years ago, how bad could it get for the Democrats? And I were to say, well, it's so bad that they actually support a Nazi sympathizer. You know, you'd tell me I was crazy. If I told you there was a guy who supported Al-Qaeda running for a Democrat office in New Jersey, you'd tell me I'm crazy. Adam Hamamwi assisted the blind sheikh Omar Abdel Rahman both before and after the 1993 World Trade Center bombing, for which the blind sheikh was tried and convicted for terrorism and conspiracy. Politico noted that this guy in Jersey had a real years-long association with Abdel Rahman. And it's apparently, it's not just the blind sheikh. Jewish Insider dug up a bunch of volunteer work that this guy did. He worked with a front for Al-Qaeda called the Benevolence International Foundation, which provided financial support to Osama bin Laden. Democrats are now putting on the ballot, not, you know about Graham Plattner and the Nazi tattoo, a Nazi sympathizer and an Al-Qaeda sympathizer. And here's the scary part. It's bad enough that they're putting them on the ballot. Voters are voting for them. Democrat voters are saying, yep, that's my guy. I mean, they're full out stone cold bat crap crazy. That's today's Democrat Party. And they wonder why Republicans are doing well in California. Do you care about the Scott Pelley thing? It's so weird how I don't. Maybe I'm missing the boat here. Scott Pelley got fired last night from CBS, from 60 Minutes. He led a revolt. You know, they've got new leadership at CBS. And I ask me how much I care about the new leadership at CBS. I just don't. I don't know why we're supposed to care. Maybe we are. I get very, very little news or information from CBS or ABC or NBC or CNN or the New York Times. Legacy media is broken. It's dying. It's not dead, but it's on life support. Nobody trusts them. Nobody believes them. And so Scott Pelley is all ticked off that there's new leadership. I'll bet you don't even know who Barry Weiss is. Maybe you do. I don't think most Americans even care. Okay, so now we're not going to see Scott Pelley chewing on his glasses, looking, you know, interested in interviewing somebody about the latest war in Africa. Who cares? So they fired him. He'll go off on his own. He'll become another independent journalist and be a far-left, loyal Democrat activist like so many of these other legacy media folks have become. And that's okay. There's nothing wrong with that. I kind of like the transparency. At least they can be who they want to be. They don't have to pretend to be neutral anymore. It's got to be liberating for these folks because thanks to the podcast space, they can go out and become independent journalists who are Democrat activists who hate all things Republican. And I'm sure there's an audience for that. I don't wish him any harm. I don't care. So what? And do you, maybe I'm all wet on this. Let me find out. 800-655-MIKE. Have you been following the story? I mean, here's a headline over at Mediaite. Isaac Shore writes how Scott Pelley's embarrassing temper tantrum proves Barry Weiss's point. He apparently flipped his lid. He raged at a meeting this week about how Barry Weiss is murdering 60 Minutes. According to Puck's Dylan Byers, he also lectured the management about the supposed slender qualifications of the newly installed executive producer, Nick Bilton. And so he's raging at them, allegedly screaming and cursing. Somebody said he trashed the green room. Who knows? But he's all upset. Well, who gets to keep their job after that kind of an outburst? Whatever you think of the new leadership at CBS, they are the new leadership at CBS. They're the bosses. You think you're so big that you can insult them and berate them? There's all this reporting that they attempted to have dinner with him and talk him off the ledge and explain what they want to do, and he wouldn't even give them the time of day. He wanted to embarrass them in a meeting. So he did. Now he's out. Do you care? Is it a big deal to you? And do you object to my support for these folks going off and becoming independent journalists? Knock yourself out. There's a lot of podcasts out there. I hope you're listening and watching mine with Mark Davis, M&M Extra. If you like the content, you're going to subscribe. You'll be a part of it. If you don't like it, you're not going to subscribe. If you don't like Scott Pelley, you won't subscribe to his inevitable new podcast. If you do, subscribe. He'll make money. He'll be okay. And again, at least he can be what he wants to be, a Democrat activist, like all of these guys have become. I don't know a whole lot of people who leave legacy media and go off on their own and are conservatives. Very few of them. That's because the liberal bias in legacy media is very well known, very established. Okay. I'd rather they were in the independent space than pretending to be neutral at a place like CBS, because they're not neutral. And that's what's infuriating to me. Don't pretend to be fair. We know you're not fair. We know you're biased. Just don't act like you're neutral. Go off and do a podcast and be who you want to be. And that's a good thing, as Martha Stewart would say. Am I all wet on this? Welcome in. It's a Wednesday. We're in the Relief Factor Studios. 800-655-MIKE is our number. Give me your take on what's happening in California. Some good news for Republicans. I'll believe it when I see it. I don't think any Republican's going to win there, despite some momentum. Because, again, they take weeks to count the votes. I'm convinced they'll cheat. They'll do whatever they got to do to get the Democrats to win, because that's how they roll in a state like California. Maybe you disagree. And maybe you're concerned about the Scott Pelley situation. Let's dive in and talk about it for a few minutes here on this Wednesday episode of the Mike Gallagher Show. 800-655-6453. One number does it all. 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
1: Over at the Free Press, the reporting is that the ceasefire between the U.S. and Iran has now lasted weeks longer than the period of major hostilities. There's a lot of shooting. It's a lot of complexities to this thing. It's a mess. There's no doubt about it. It's a mess. There was reporting that President Trump chewed out Benjamin Netanyahu, cursed him out, said, "What in the F are you doing?" Axios first reported on that. There was pushback saying that it wasn't true. Well, President Trump confirmed it to Miranda Devine. I'll play that interview for you. Frankly, I'm kind of glad. It completely contradicts the narrative that Trump is doing Netanyahu's bidding. If Israel gets involved in hostilities with Lebanon during a place where Trump doesn't want that to happen, Trump's going to let him have it. And apparently he did. He confirmed the Axios reporting to Miranda Devine on her podcast. So evidently it's absolutely accurate that he is livid at Israel. You know, so much for the storytelling that he's just there to do Israel's bidding. It's not true. But this war has got to be resolved. They're going to have to come to some kind of an answer here. They're going to have to come to some kind of a resolution, and we got to get gas prices down big time. Big time. Prices have to start plummeting. We got to get the Strait of Hormuz open. Because if not, we're going to be in a world of hurt. 800-655-MIKE. Stick around. I'll share that conversation that President Trump had with the great Miranda Devine, confirming that he did indeed let Bibi Netanyahu have it. I want you to have the right information about Medicare. 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I didn't know what I was doing with Medicare. 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President Trump confirmed in a Pod Force One interview with the New York Post's Miranda Devine that he called the Israeli Prime Minister Benjamin Netanyahu effing crazy during a phone call Monday. He said, "I was a little bit perturbed at his constantly fighting with Lebanon, but we've worked very well together. I like Bibi a lot, and I work very well with him." What do you make of this confirmation that President Trump chewed out the Prime Minister of Israel? A little bit of friction now between these two world leaders. Again, I would maintain it's proof positive that Trump is not just sitting around being Benjamin Netanyahu's puppet. We're not just doing Israel's bidding. There's some friction there. There's some tension. And this war has to get resolved. Again, I've said this a million times. It's okay to criticize Israel's role in our foreign policy. I am a staunch advocate for Israel. Nobody pays me to be a supporter of Israel. I support Israel because it's the right thing to do. I believe in the alliance between the United States and Israel with all of my heart. But you don't have to be called an anti-Semite if you're not thrilled with Israel's role in our foreign policy. Let's talk a little bit about it. 800-655-MIKE. Join me. 800-655-6453. Also, what the president confirmed regarding what he said to Bibi Netanyahu coming up. 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
1: I'm really torn with the with this Iranian situation because I support our president. I support our country, our military. I understand and I totally agree with the need to obliterate Iran's ability to obtain a nuclear weapon. The role of Israel is kind of a game changer. Our relationship with Israel for many people becomes very, very volatile. I truly believe that Israel is the reason that a lot of Republicans feel a sense of turmoil. A lot of young people who would ordinarily be completely on board with Trump and MAGA and the America First movement are sort of confused by our relationship with Israel and what role Israel played in our decision to bomb Iran. And it doesn't mean that the administration is wrong, but you can't pretend that something is easy when it's complicated. And we haven't spent enough time on it, and I admit I purposefully have kind of avoided it because it's so complicated and it's so in the weeds. There are no easy answers to this. But I've got pretty good instincts, and I know that Israel is what is causing a lot of dissent within the Republican Party ranks. And we don't need dissent right now. We need unity. We don't need conflict. Miranda Devine from the New York Post has a podcast. She sat down with President Trump. Earlier in the week, Axios reported that President Trump really chewed out Prime Minister Netanyahu, calling him effing crazy. What are you effing doing? Why are you in a military escalation with Lebanon? And I saw on social media after Axios went with that reporting that there were people saying that that's totally bogus, that's fake news, it didn't happen, Axios is lying. Well, President Trump confirmed to Miranda Devine that it was true.
2: Which you were angry with him. You said, are you effing crazy? What are you effing doing? I helped you stay out of jail. Is that true? Did you speak to him in those terms?
3: I did. I wouldn't say angry. I was a little bit perturbed at his constantly fighting with Lebanon. You know, at some point I said, maybe we got to stop this. We got to stop it. But I have a very good relationship. We've done well together. He always says, we could never have done it, but everybody knows that we could have never done it without the United States. But I've worked very, very well together. I like Bibi a lot, and I've worked very well with him. We had I'm a wartime president. He's a wartime prime minister, very important part of the world. And I think we've done, very well. We've got along very well together.
1: I want to ask you what is your reaction to hearing the president confirm that he essentially chewed the prime minister of Israel out like that?

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1: For engaging with Lebanon. So what does that friction tell you? Again, it tells me that Trump is not beholden to Benjamin Netanyahu. We are not just following Israel's marching orders. We're doing what we think is right for the world. We're doing what we think is right on behalf of Israel, because if Iran gets the ability to produce a nuclear weapon, they're going to obliterate Israel, which would be catastrophic, obviously. But it's not a blank check. And this is not without complications. So I want to turn to you. I want to turn to the smartest audience in the world. I want to turn to smart people. Give me your analysis of Trump's confirmation that, yes, indeed, he did chew out Bibi Netanyahu. Are you bothered by that? Are you glad? I mean, I'm kind of relieved. Because, again, to all the critics on our side, I'm talking about Republicans. Oh, Trump is beholden to Bibi Netanyahu, and this is Bibi's war, and we're fighting Israel's war, and we're just doing their bidding. Well, that isn't true. We're doing what's right for the United States and the world, as well as Israel. And I believe that Trump confirmed that in that interview with Miranda Devine. But I want you to flood my phone lines with your perspective on this, because I'm really interested. I'm very curious as to what the audience thinks. 800-655-MIKE, one open line, 800-655-6453. Let's start with Len in New Jersey. Hey, Len, welcome back. How are you, sir?
2: How are you?
1: So, good.
2: Real quick, first a quick disclosure. I am a big Trump supporter, okay? Mm-hmm. All right. That said, very disgusted with the fact that he is withholding support for Netanyahu to go in and do what's got to be done in Lebanon and in Iran. Right. He's not allowing the context of what Netanyahu has to do. And I'll just make this quick. In Lebanon, we already know that the state of Lebanon or the country of Lebanon does not have control of the terrorists there. Number one, that's number one. In Iran, last point, Trump made Netanyahu turn back his plane in force, when they were going after, you know, when we bombed the nuclear sites, you know, last year. Right. And he turned them around. Like, why not let them finish things off? I don't understand it.
1: Let me ask you something. And I hear this a lot. And I your argument is not without merit. So don't get me wrong. I'm not even necessarily disagreeing with you. It sounds to me like what you're saying is, and correct me if I'm wrong, when you say finish the job, wipe Iran off the map, get it done, turn the place into a parking lot, obliterate Iran. Is that fair?
2: It's a little further than I'm thinking, but here's the answer to that. You don't negotiate with terrorists. 47 years, and he has said it many times, and it's the same thing with Netanyahu, context-wise, in Lebanon. You don't negotiate.
1: But what does that look like, though? Because, Len, I get it. When you say you don't negotiate with terrorists, then there's no negotiation. What do you do? I mean, how many ways can you blow up Iran? There are millions and millions of Iranians who are caught up in this. Do you want Hiroshima 2.0? Do we wipe them off the map?
2: How many lives were saved in Hiroshima? A lot.
1: So you're saying we should do that? We should take a nuke and wipe out Iran?
2: Well, I'm not a military guy. I don't know all the, you know, like what.
1: Kind of intrigued, though. Wait a minute. I'm intrigued. You don't really want to go there. Why is it you? And this is the problem. This is the, and again, I'm not picking on you. I love you, and I'm

0: not trying to argue with you, but people that say, and I'm not even disagreeing with you, like, come on, finish the job. But what does finish the job look like? And then it's almost like you feel wiping Israel or Iran rather off the map is a bridge too far. Like maybe that's too much. But then you're defending our decision to drop a nuke on Hiroshima and Nagasaki. So which is it? Should we do it or not?
1: I think that when they're sending drones and they still have the capability to send drones and missiles, then there must be somewhere in between nuke and nothing that could address that. I don't know.
0: Well, we're not there. We haven't done nothing. We've done a lot. You know, we've wiped out their military. We've wiped out their navy. We've wiped out a lot of their leaders. We've done a lot of damage. But, of course, again, we haven't really finished the job, as many people say, as you suggested, and finish the job means obliterate Iran. And if you obliterate Iran, you're gonna kill millions of innocent people. We want to go down that, do we want to go down the Hiroshima route? Again, Len, I'm not trying to pick on you. I find it fascinating that you really didn't want to go there. You got close, but you just didn't want to quite pull that trigger. And I find that very intriguing. This is part of what's complicated about this situation. Trump's agenda was clear. Iran must not have the ability to produce a nuclear weapon. But short of that, what do we do? Great to hear from you, Len. I appreciate your voice, as always. Nate is in Pontiac, Michigan. Hi, Nate. Welcome to the Mike Gallagher Show. Oh, Nate, you there? All right. You got to turn your radio all the way down, and you got to make sure that you're ready to go when it's your turn. Let's try Steve in Georgia. Hey, Steve. Hello, Steve. What's going on today? Is it me? Here's Chris in Minneapolis. Hey, Chris, how are you?
2: Hey, how we doing? Say, I'm an Iraq war veteran. I want to address this, why Trump is, I think it's a little bit of a psyop, and he's testing the ground of his base by, I know he's gotten so much heat from your kind of doing Israel's bidding, you're funding them, we're giving all of this money to Israel all the time, we're supplying them with weapons of mass destruction to basically do, you know, a lot of killing of innocent people. Let's talk about, you know, Gaza and now Lebanon. And American people were promised no new wars, and now we're in a war. And this is getting to the point where the American people didn't want this. And it's really hurting Trump, and he knows it. The polls show that. Yep. And so if he's going to go further into this war, it's just going to hurt him that much more. And just what I want to say about...
0: Time out. So what's the resolution? How does this thing come to an end, Chris?
2: He needs to pull away, and the American people need to see him pull away and be a little bit more pro-American, American first, without doing Israel's bidding. This is Israel's war. Everyone can kind of sense that and feel that. The only one really, truly benefiting from this is Israel. And American people are getting sick of that, and we were promised America first. And this is not American first war.
0: I get that. And so if we pull out now and we give up, or we say, okay, let's call it a day, and then Iran resumes its nuclear production, and then they produce a nuclear weapon.
2: We were told that they got rid of that nuclear production a year ago when we did the B-2 bombers.
0: No, they didn't. There was still enriched uranium, and there was still an ability for that. We were told that they were weeks away from producing a nuclear weapon from very credible intelligence before this last military escalation.
2: They've been gaslighting us for 30 years.
0: Well, I know that, and I get that. Either believe it or you don't. And I'm not going to disagree with you. I mean, you have a right to not believe it. But if you believe it, they were very close to obtaining and producing a nuclear weapon. My question is, if we pull out and it's true that they are able to produce a nuclear weapon, and then they what? Wipe out Israel? Wipe out their enemies with a nuke?
2: They go, we have a nuclear. Wiped out Israel. Yeah, they haven't wiped out Israel in all these years. They fired a lot of rockets at them. They shut.
0: Right.
2: They've tried to fight them in a lots of ways.
0: Right.
2: But they
0: right.
2: haven't done that.
0: Well, I get it. If your premise is you don't believe all the intelligence that they were very close to producing a nuclear weapon, then your position is entirely defensible. If it's true that they were very close to producing a nuclear weapon, then your whole argument falls apart. Again, I don't know. I don't have any more, access to intelligence information than you do. And you could be right. Don't get me wrong. You might be on target. I don't think you are, but, time will tell. Glad you called, Chris. Good to hear from you. Good call. See what happens when I talk to smart callers? Keep it going. 800-655-MIKE. 800-655-6453.
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1: Great text message from California. Mike, I loved your exchange with Chris. You both made some great points. Here's Kansas on the text line. I don't agree with Chris. 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Hey, I need you right now. I'm very, very proud of our Angel Tree campaign, the prison fellowship ministry that sends the children of American prisoners to summer camp. But we're stuck at 830 kids, and I want to get to 1,000 before the campaign ends in just a few days. I mean, Angel Tree camps are, these are very special places where folks like you can provide a scholarship for boys and girls who have a mom or dad in prison. And you can help by making a donation in any amount at MikeOnline.com. And if you open your heart and your wallet, you're going to bless these kids. They're going to get to spend a week in the sun and have a lot of fun and camaraderie, and they're going to learn about the Bible. You're going to be saving a lot of these kids' souls. And we had a big goal, and I know that you might be thinking, well, we went over our goal, but why not send 1,000 kids to summer camp, courtesy of the Mike Gallagher Show? We're at 830, and we've been there now for a couple of days. It's $200 to sponsor a child. My hope and my prayer is that we can hit 900 kids by the end of the week. And I think we can do it. Please go to MikeOnline.com. You'll see that counter start to inch up. Right now it says 830. Let's make it 850, 870, 900. If you can afford $25, $50, $100, $200, please, whatever you can afford, let's bless 1,000 kids so that we can say to one another, wow, the Mike Gallagher Show audience did something very special. We sent 1,000 children of prisoners to these Christian summer camps. You can go to MikeOnline.com right now to make your donation. Please open your heart and your wallet, and let's bless this beautiful prison fellowship ministry. Coming up, we're going to go to the newsroom. Roger P. Shulman is going to break down the primary results from California and beyond. Also, we'll check in with our buddy Joe Piscopo in New York City, get his take on what's happening in New York, and a big event coming up to celebrate America's 250th birthday in the Big Apple. That and more all coming up on the Mike Gallagher Show. There's a moment nobody talks about with weight loss. 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
1: Don't look now, but Republicans are faring pretty well in the state of California. Now, before you get too excited, it is California. It'll take them till about Christmas to count the votes. I mean, only in America does one city, take weeks to count votes. But that's the way the Democrats roll. However, it was a good night for Steve Hilton, for Spencer Pratt. We'll go to the newsroom and get the update from Roger P. Shulman and find out just how good a night they had. Also, big event in New York City, celebrating America's 250th, and our good friend and colleague and show business legend Joe Piscopo will join us from New York to talk about exactly how you can participate in all the festivities. So get ready. It's hour number two of a busy breaking news episode of the Mike Gallagher Show for Wednesday on Salem News Channel. It's coming up next.